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6: Chance of thunderstorms tonight, otherwise mainly clear skies. Lows around 66. Chance for showers tomorrow. Daytime highs approaching 75. Cloudy skies with a few peaks of sun. Partly cloudy skies tomorrow night. Slight chance of rain showers. Lows dip down to about 55. From the Weatherology Weather Center, I'm meteorologist Paul Trombley.

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4: Minnesota News Network, I'm Sean Maloney. Wildfire activity is picking up again in northeastern Minnesota as stronger winds move into the region. The July lightning incident has now burned nearly 65,000 acres. Crews continue making progress in several fires, including Little Knife and Camp. Officials are urging visitors to obey closures, burn restrictions, and keep drones away from firefighting operations. More beginning farmers could benefit from Minnesota's beginning farmer tax credit after lawmakers lifted this year's funding cap. South Central College instructor Christina McVicker says the program's intended to encourage landowners to rent or sell ag assets to farmers. Starting out,
5: that tax credit then goes back to the asset owner or the landlord or seller, not directly to the beginning farmer. So it basically gives an incentive to sell to a beginning farmer or somebody that is wanting to get started in farming.
4: To qualify, a beginning farmer must be a Minnesota resident who's been farming for no more than 10 years. And Minnesota's cracking down on major Medicaid fraud under new state sentencing guidelines. Anyone convicted of stealing more than $1 million from the Medicaid program will now face presumptive prison time. This is MNN.
6: Lisa Damoth, a Republican who delivers results.
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6: 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Lisa Damoth gets the job done. Lisa Damoth understands to make Minnesota affordable again, we must fight fraud. Lisa Damoth knows to create good-paying jobs for Americans, we must stop payments to illegal aliens.
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9: Chance of thunderstorms tonight, otherwise mainly clear skies. Lows around 66. Chance for showers tomorrow. Daytime highs approaching 75. Cloudy skies with a few peaks of sun. Partly cloudy skies tomorrow night. Slight chance of rain showers. Lows dip down to about 55. From the Weatherology Weather Center, I'm meteorologist Paul Trombley.
10: It's time for a Twins Minute. I'm John Vitas. Well, the Twins erased a 6-0 deficit yesterday in Seattle, but lost 7-6 on the second walk-off of the weekend. It was an incredible comeback by the Twins' offense, but Derek Shelton wasn't thrilled with the Twins' pitching.
11: Yeah, it's challenging just because of the fact their starting pitching is so good. I think we saw that. It was evident, the three starters that threw against us, just how effective they were. But we battled back. I mean, you know, I think the probably the most frustrating thing is all 3 days we walked to Rosarena on 4 pitches. You know, so we were giving, I mean, and held, I mean, two of them, he looked like he was not even swinging. He was just standing there. So that, I think that's the frustration part, is we gave away, you know, we gave away free base runners.
10: Yeah, Mariners take 2 out of 3 in the series, and today is the trade deadline, so keep your ears peeled for news on the Twins making moves before they start a 3-game series in Kansas City tomorrow. This has been a presentation of the Treasure Island Baseball Network.
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14: Turn up the rock and roll, Polo. Baby, that sounds good. I like it. I like it a lot. Had to get you home, huh? No matter what happened today, it's a Monday, but now Monday's behind you. You can move on. You got Monday in the bag. It's over with. It's the Joe Pags Show. Trey Ware in for Joe Pags. He's on vacation. That guy deserves it. I was just chatting with Sam a second ago. They're having a good time. And you know, the thing about Joe is he's driven, man, more than most people that I've ever known, right? And when you look at him and you see those guns and you realize when you got 19-inch arms and a 22-inch neck, you have to have shirts made. 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
3: It's time for a Twins Minute. I'm John Vitas. Well, the Twins erased a 6-0 deficit yesterday in Seattle, but lost 7-6 on the second walk-off of the weekend. It was an incredible comeback by the Twins offense, but Derek Shelton wasn't thrilled with the Twins pitching.
4: Yeah, it's challenging just because of the fact their starting pitching is so good. I think we saw that. It was evident, the three starters that threw against us, just how effective they were. But we battled back. I mean, you know, I think the probably the most frustrating thing is all 3 days we walked to Rosarena on 4 pitches. You know, so we were giving, I mean, and held, I mean, two of them, he looked like he was not even swinging. He was just standing there. So that, I think that's the frustration part, is we gave away free base runners.
3: Yeah, Mariners take 2 out of 3 in the series, and today is the trade deadline, so keep your ears peeled for news on the Twins making moves before they start a 3-game series in Kansas City tomorrow. This has been a presentation of the Treasure Island Baseball Network.
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7: Real quick here, take a couple of calls. As I'm filling in for Joe Pags this afternoon, Trey Ware, Noel from Kansas. How are things in Kansas today, Noel?
8: Hot and dry.
7: I understand. I hear you.
8: I do believe Fauci should be charged with mass murder. I took the jab because we were told to take the jab. And I took the vaccine as well, the other one. And I regret doing that as well. But if he got his pardon to Otto Penn, that should become null and void.
7: Absolutely.
8: He can be related to Adolf Hitler now, since Hitler killed his 6 million. Fauci in this country killed 1 million people. Elderly, young. Yep. And I don't trust the CDC anymore.
7: Nah. I agree with you, Noel, and thank you for your call today. It's heartening to me to see these AGs from various states over in Florida. They took up the case last week and started to investigate him. And then yesterday, AG Liz Morrill over in Louisiana said that she's going to investigate him. Alabama has already said they're going to, all red states, of course, because the blue states, he's a god to the people in the blue states. They're going to leave him alone. But he's, if it's a state matter, if they can prove that he did something in that state, like in Louisiana, something about him lying under oath there, if that's the case, he doesn't get the auto pen pardon there. And I believe that the auto pen pardon ought to be done away with anyway. That ought to be just, hey, listen, Joe Biden had no idea what he was signing because he didn't sign it. Joe Biden had no indication that the only one that Joe Biden wanted to have stick was the one he signed for his son, Hunter. He made darn sure he signed that one. All right, line two, and that's Keela from Tennessee. State. Keela, go right ahead. You're on. Yes, ma'am.
9: Hello. I agree with Dr. Kennedy simply because my father-in-law had MRSA before COVID, and yeah. They told, you know, that our bacteria had colonized, so I didn't have to dress out and all the stuff that the nurses did when they came in to see him. And so, yeah, I think they should have listened to the doctors and not Dr. Fauci. And in fact, during that whole time, I never did get the jab. And
7: good for you.
9: The reason I didn't, the main reason, is because I have so many chemical sensitivities. And my personal physician was afraid that I would die if she gave me the shot.
7: So. Well, good for you. I'm

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4: Minnesota News Network, I'm Sean Maloney. Wildfire activity is picking up again in northeastern Minnesota as stronger winds move into the region. The July lightning incident has now burned nearly 65,000 acres. Crews continue making progress in several fires, including Little Knife and Camp. Officials are urging visitors to obey closures, burn restrictions, and keep drones away from firefighting operations. More beginning farmers could benefit from Minnesota's beginning farmer tax credit after lawmakers lifted this year's funding cap. South Central College instructor Christina McVicker says the program's intended to encourage landowners to rent or sell ag assets to farmers starting out.
5: That tax credit then goes back to the asset owner or the landlord or seller, not directly to the beginning farmer. So it basically gives an incentive to sell to a beginning farmer or somebody that is wanting to get started in farming.
4: To qualify, a beginning farmer must be a Minnesota resident who's been farming for no more than 10 years. And Minnesota's cracking down on major Medicaid fraud under new state sentencing guidelines. Anyone convicted of stealing more than $1 million from the Medicaid program will now face presumptive prison time. This is MNN.
6: Lisa Damoth, a Republican who delivers results.
7: And I led the charge in rooting out billions in fraud and waste.
6: To stop the fraud, you need a governor who won't back down. Lisa Damoth gets the job done. Lisa Damoth understands to make Minnesota affordable again, we must fight fraud. Lisa Damoth knows to create good-paying jobs for Americans, we must stop payments to illegal aliens.
7: I led the way to end taxpayer funding of health care for illegal immigrants.
6: In the legislature, Republican Lisa Damoth fought the fraudsters. Now, Lisa Damoth's running for governor.
7: Let's start our Minnesota comeback right here and right now.
6: America's PAC is responsible for the content of this advertising, paid for by America's PAC and not authorized by any other candidate or committee. America's PAC 527.com.

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8: Leave you with a couple of things, what I call bits and pieces, where I just go through some stories. Some of the stuff's on the lighter side, some of it's on the heavier side. This was solid gold television yesterday. A national treasure by the name of Bobby Kennedy, giving it to somebody who needs to have it given to her, and that's Dana Bash on CNN. Listen to this.
9: Press Secretary, and you are talking about things that that lead to vaccine hesitancy in this country, and it is something that causes problems for people when there is not anything.
10: Let me ask you something. Do you see your job as ending vaccine hesitancy, or do you see your job as telling the truth to the American people?
9: I see my job as telling the truth, and the truth is that there is study after study after study. It's one of the most studied things out there in science.
10: You're repeating and it is like a parrot.
8: You know, because they are parrots. They literally get paid to say what's on the teleprompter and to talk to the guests that are put up by the people that live upstairs and tell them what to say. At that time, Jeff Zucker had an editorial meeting every morning at 9 a.m. and he told everybody, from her to Chris Cuomo all the way to Jake Tapper and the rest of them, this is what you are to say, and these are going to be the guests that you're going to have on. And they went on and they told lies after lie after lie about COVID, about the vaccines and everything else. Why? Because they were told to. They were told to lie. And we know that because we have Anthony Fauci's own diary saying one thing in his diary to himself, something else to all of us in public. But I don't want to veer from that too far. I want to stay on the bits and pieces. A new TV show is coming called The Real Food Show. And I'm not a big TV watcher, much less a big food TV watcher. I like to cook. You know, I enjoy that. But I'm not a big watcher of other people cooking. I watch myself cook. But Bobby Kennedy's starting this show, and the next episode, or the newest episode, or the first episode is coming out. Kind of
11: so
8: cool.
11: The salmon we cooked, and now we've got one here that's already been cooked and cooled. So that's all you're going to do is you're going to cook it and you're going to cool it. Now, we talk about seafood a lot because I'm a seafood junkie, and one of the things that actually drove me into the restaurant industry was understanding people need to eat more seafood and more of the right types of seafood. The thing about the new dietary guidelines I know you focused on, which was really huge for me, was getting people to eat more seafood because of our seafood consumption is so low. We have this omega-3 deficiency.
8: Okay, so I don't want to get too far down there. That's Chef Grohl, and I'm not a big seafood guy either.

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0: Weather Center.
1: Lows dip down to about 66 tonight under partly cloudy skies with a chance of thunderstorms. Chance of rain showers tomorrow. Daytime highs approaching 75. Cloudy skies with a few peaks of sun. 55 tomorrow night. Slight chance of rain showers. From the Weatherology Weather Center, I'm meteorologist Paul Frombly.

Approaching 75, cloudy skies with a few peaks of sun. 55 tomorrow night, slight chance of rain showers. From the Weatherology Weather Center, I'm meteorologist Paul Tremblay.

0: years. And Minnesota's cracking down on major Medicaid fraud under new state sentencing guidelines. Anyone convicted of stealing more than $1 million from the Medicaid program will now face presumptive prison time. This is MNN.
1: Lisa Damuth, a Republican who delivers results.
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1: 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Lisa Damuth gets the job done. Lisa Damuth understands, to make Minnesota affordable again, we must fight fraud. Lisa Damuth knows, to create good-paying jobs for Americans, we must stop payments to illegal aliens.
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2: Let's start our Minnesota comeback right here and right now.
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4: Mainly clear skies tonight with a chance of thunderstorms. Lows dip down to about 66. Chance of rain showers tomorrow. Daytime highs approaching 75. More clouds and sun. Lows around 55 tomorrow night. Slight chance of rain showers. From the Weatherology Weather Center, I'm meteorologist Paul Frombley.

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1: Mainly clear skies tonight with a chance of thunderstorms. Lows dip down to about 66. Chance of rain showers tomorrow. Daytime highs approaching 75. More clouds and sun. Lows around 55 tomorrow night. Slight chance of rain showers. From the Weatherology Weather Center, I'm meteorologist Paul Frombly.
2: I'm a veteran. 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
7: From ABC News, I'm Stephanie Officer. Authorities say they've arrested a man related to one of Spokane's wildfires on suspicion of arson. The cyclosporiasis outbreak has taken two lives. ABC's Elizabeth Schulze.
8: Officials in Michigan reporting two deaths. In both cases, the patients had significant underlying health conditions that may have been impacted by cyclosporiasis and dehydration. Nationwide, more than 18,000 people have gotten sick in 45 states. This illness is not typically deadly. Officials are still investigating any other sources of food that may have been contaminated.
7: Both deaths were in Michigan. Eight other states also reported illnesses. The FDA linked the parasitic stomach illness to iceberg lettuce sourced by Taylor Farms in central Mexico, then served at Taco Bell's. 25 Democratic states are suing the Trump administration over the president's latest round of tariffs.
9: The coalition of 25 states asked the New York-based Court of International Trade to block the tariffs, arguing Trump bypassed the legal requirements to justify them. Trump's first round of tariffs under a different law was blocked by the Supreme Court in February. And the Democratic states argue these new tariffs will meet a similar fate. Peter Haralambos, ABC News, New York.
7: Two Ohio politicians are now in a public family feud. U.S. Senator Bernie Moreno says his former son-in-law, Congressman Max Miller, is unfit to serve. Miller was married to Moreno's daughter, Emily. She says Miller not only abused her, he hurt their two-year-old daughter. ABC's Jay O'Brien.
10: Miller says she's lying. As proof, he said his ex-wife offered to cook him dinner several days after one of the alleged incidents. The congressman's ex-wife also told authorities he may have abused their two-year-old daughter, claiming that after one visit with Miller, the child came home with a fractured collarbone.
11: Abused our daughter.
10: Miller says his daughter was hurt by employees at her daycare. The local Department of Children and Family Services did not find evidence to substantiate allegations of child abuse against Miller.
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7: Ariana Grande, one of the world's biggest pop stars, says she plans on taking a break from the spotlight after her current tour. ABC's Hannah Batah.
16: A representative for the 33-year-old says Grande will take a break after her tour wraps in London next month.
0: saying she looks forward to finishing the tour and ending it on a high note, both healthily and

0: Taj Bradley and Kentry Rojas, but the Twins' bats were not deterred. Home runs from Trevor Larnach and Royce Lewis got the Twins closer, and then it was Luke Keyshaw's turn.
1: This ball hit high in the air to deep right field. Robles going back. Has Keyshaw touched him up? You bet he has. We've got a tie ball game as Luke Keyshaw homers the other way off Munoz, his sixth of the year for a 6-6 tie, and the Twins just won't go away.
0: Incredible comeback there for Minnesota, but in the bottom of the ninth, closer Yoenis Gomez would blow his first save of the season. He gave up three singles to the four batters he faced. The final one, a Colt Emerson walk-off base hit. Second year in a row that the Mariners have walked off the Twins twice in Seattle. This has been a presentation of the Treasure Island Baseball Network.
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5: Minnesota News Network, I'm Sean Maloney. Wildfire activity is picking up again in northeastern Minnesota as stronger winds move into the region. The July lightning incident has now burned nearly 65,000 acres. Crews continue making progress in several fires, including Little Knife and Camp. Officials are urging visitors to obey closures, burn restrictions, and keep drones away from firefighting operations. More beginning farmers could benefit from Minnesota's beginning farmer tax credit after lawmakers lifted this year's funding cap. South Central College instructor Christina McVicker says the program's intended to encourage landowners to rent or sell ag assets to farmers starting out.
6: That tax credit then goes back to the asset owner or the landlord or seller, not directly to the beginning farmer. So it basically gives an incentive to sell to a beginning farmer or somebody that is wanting to get started in farming.
5: To qualify, a beginning farmer must be a Minnesota resident who's been farming for no more than 10 years. And Minnesota's cracking down on major Medicaid fraud under new state sentencing guidelines. Anyone convicted of stealing more than $1 million from the Medicaid program will now face presumptive prison time. This is MNN.
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7: 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Lisa Damoth understands, to make Minnesota affordable again, we must fight fraud. 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
10: Lows level off around 66 tonight under partly cloudy skies with a chance of thunderstorms. Chance of rain showers tomorrow. Daytime highs approaching 75. Mainly cloudy skies expected. Slight chance of rain showers tomorrow night. Lows level off around 55, partly cloudy skies. From the Weatherology Weather Center, I'm meteorologist Paul Trombley.
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2: Lows level off around 66 tonight under partly cloudy skies with a chance of thunderstorms. Chance of rain showers tomorrow. Daytime highs approaching 75. Mainly cloudy skies expected. Slight chance of rain showers tomorrow night. Lows level off around 55. Partly cloudy skies. From the Weatherology Weather Center, I'm meteorologist Paul Trombley.
3: This is a Twins Minute. I'm John Vitas. Oh, what a finale it was yesterday in Seattle. Twins trying to win the series against the Mariners. But Seattle jumped out to a 6-0 lead against Taj Bradley and Kendry Rojas. But the Twins' bats were not deterred. Home runs from Trevor Larnach and Royce Lewis got the Twins closer, and then it was Luke Keyshaw's turn.
4: This ball hit high in the air to deep right field. Robles going back. Has Keyshaw touched him up? You bet he has. We've got a tie ball game as Luke Keyshaw homers the other way off Munoz, his sixth of the year for a 6-6 tie, and the Twins just won't go away.
3: Incredible comeback there for Minnesota, but in the bottom of the ninth, closer Yoenis Gomez would blow his first save of the season. He gave up three singles to the four batters he faced. The final one, a Colt Emerson walk-off base hit. Second year in a row that the Mariners have walked off the Twins twice in Seattle. This has been a presentation of the Treasure Island Baseball Network.

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4: All right, that's going to do it for us for hour number two. Stay right there, open phones. And open phones and voicemails and text messages. A little note, 8 months have passed since President Trump has predicted U.S. companies would rapidly rebuild Venezuela's dilapidated oil industry. This from Axios. No new petroleum deals have finalized with American firms. The United States Department of Energy has largely blamed a dozen oil industry professionals for this happening. The price of oil is climbing as the Iraq war has squeezed the global supply. There is no finalized deals in Venezuela, a nation with the highest estimated petroleum reserves on the planet. No new concessions, no new deals. It's an absolutely a problem, a senior official told Axios. The Energy Department is in charge of this, and they have some explaining to do. So 8 months since we took over Venezuela in some way, shape, or form, or proxy government installed the vice president or something. But the spigots were supposed to be flowing. 8 months in, nothing to show for it. So that's an interesting note as we follow along what's going on in Iran. All right, stay right there. We get to phone calls, we get to text messages and to voicemails. Remember, if you miss anything on the show, it gets turned into a podcast. Just go to anywhere where podcasts are housed and do a search for America at Night. 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America at Night. Our engineer, check that. Our executive director is Alex Hinton. Our engineer is Richard Good. I'm McGraw-Millhaven. This is America at Night on Monday night on Westwood One.
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1: 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I've been a pharmacist for 44 years, and I'm from Flowery Branch, Georgia. 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

0: This is a Twins Minute. I'm John Vitas. Oh, what a finale it was yesterday in Seattle. Twins trying to win the series against the Mariners. But Seattle jumped out to a 6-0 lead against Taj Bradley and Kendry Rojas. But the Twins' bats were not deterred. Home runs from Trevor Larnach and Royce Lewis got the Twins closer, and then it was Luke Keyshaw's turn.
1: This ball hit high in the air to deep right field. Robles going back. Has Keyshaw touched him up? You bet he has. We've got a tie ball game as Luke Keyshaw homers the other way off Munoz, his sixth of the year for a 6-6 tie, and the Twins just won't go away.
0: Incredible comeback there for Minnesota, but in the bottom of the ninth, closer Yoenis Gomez would blow his first save of the season. He gave up three singles to the four batters he faced. The final one, a Colt Emerson walk-off base hit. Second year in a row that the Mariners have walked off the Twins twice in Seattle. This has been a presentation of the Treasure Island Baseball Network.
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11: Anyway, I'll shut up. I'm Glenn from New Mexico, and I am not the fellow from Texas. And the person who sent that decapitation text, also just a comment. You read the messages too quickly, and the important parts are glossed over. I apologize, Glenn from New Mexico. I will get those straightened out here in a moment. Let's see here. Tim in Washington, breaking news. An arson arrest was made in the largest Spokane fire and the Old Trails fire. Yeah, apparently the officials arrested up in Spokane a 37-year-old first-degree arson for starting the fire, which is terrible, just terrible. They've burned 640 structures since August 1st. The majority of the evacuations in the Spokane area are due to this fire. 60,000 people have been displaced, and they arrested one man for it. We'll wait and find out more. Tim goes on to say, go figure, I thought you would blame Trump for the wildfire. Scott checks in. The Saudis asked Trump to de-escalate. Yeah, they really did. That's the sort of word on the streets there. Let's see here. Here is Carrie. Was it Carrie who was upset with me? Glenn from New Mexico was upset with me. Oh, here's Carrie from Texas. Since February, Donald J. Trump has made the comment a few times about total destruction of Iran and wiping out the civilization. Well, this just upset everyone. Totally. A few months ago, I read an article regarding the Iranian military passing out automatic rifles to women in Iran. The military would send out an instructor to show the person how to use it, or they could just watch a video. This was to get ready for a ground invasion. I guess the next step would be to pass out cases of hand grenades or RPGs. Now, just how do you combat this when the whole country turns against the U.S. and the West? They would be shooting from every rooftop and behind every tree. There would be no end. There is no question that we are in a bit of a quagmire. I know that's a quagmire.

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5: Minnesota News Network, I'm Sean Maloney. Wildfire activity is picking up again in northeastern Minnesota as stronger winds move into the region. The July lightning incident has now burned nearly 65,000 acres. Crews continue making progress in several fires, including Little Knife and Camp. Officials are urging visitors to obey closures, burn restrictions, and keep drones away from firefighting operations. More beginning farmers could benefit from Minnesota's beginning farmer tax credit after lawmakers lifted this year's funding cap. South Central College instructor Christina McVicker says the program's intended to encourage landowners to rent or sell ag assets to farmers starting out.
6: That tax credit then goes back to the asset owner or the landlord or seller, not directly to the beginning farmer. So it basically gives an incentive to sell to a beginning farmer or somebody that is wanting to get started in farming.
5: To qualify, a beginning farmer must be a Minnesota resident who's been farming for no more than 10 years. And Minnesota's cracking down on major Medicaid fraud under new state sentencing guidelines. Anyone convicted of stealing more than $1 million from the Medicaid program will now face presumptive prison time. This is MNN.
7: Lisa Damoth, a Republican who delivers results.
8: And I led the charge in rooting out billions in fraud and waste.
7: To stop the fraud, you need a governor who won't back down. Lisa Damoth gets the job done. Lisa Damoth understands, to make Minnesota affordable again, we must fight fraud. Lisa Damoth knows, to create good-paying jobs for Americans, we must stop payments to illegal aliens.
8: I led the way to end taxpayer funding of health care for illegal immigrants.
7: In the legislature, Republican Lisa Damoth fought the fraudsters. Now, Lisa Damoth's running for governor.
8: Let's start our Minnesota comeback right here and right now.
7: America's PAC is responsible for the content of this advertising, paid for by America's PAC and not authorized by any other candidate or committee. America's

Lows level off around 66 tonight under partly cloudy skies with a chance of thunderstorms. Chance of rain showers tomorrow. Daytime highs approaching 75. Mainly cloudy skies expected. Slight chance of rain showers tomorrow night. Lows level off around 55. Partly cloudy skies. From the Weatherology Weather Center, I'm meteorologist Paul Trombley.

0: Expected. Slight chance of rain showers tomorrow night. Lows level off around 55. Partly cloudy skies. From the Weatherology Weather Center, I'm meteorologist Paul Trombley.
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8: All right, one more thing before we get back to some of the voicemails. I didn't know this, but reading about this IRS immunity deal that President Trump is getting from his own IRS, this Todd Blanche deal, right? The fund has apparently fallen by the wayside, but that can be, all of this can be reconstituted after the vote or after he's takes the acting off. So I don't know what everyone's all excited about. But I didn't know this. I didn't know that the IRS has previously made a point of regularly auditing whoever occupies the Oval Office. So I think that goes back to the Nixon years. So everybody who's been in office since the Nixon years has been, either I knew it or I forgot it, or I forgot it and just remembered it, or I don't know, maybe I forgot that I remembered it. But the IRS previously has made a point of regularly auditing whoever occupies the Oval Office. And so President Trump, who has apparently been in the midst of an audit for years and years and years, now all of that apparently is going to go by the wayside. And who knows how much this is, this audit was going to extract from him and, you know, his shall we say, aggressive tax returns. Can we say that? That goes to the whole nature of tax returns anyway, but and taxes in general. But I did not know that the IRS previously made a point of regularly auditing whoever occupies the White House. Now, if this deal is cut, does that mean they're saying that it's only for past tax returns? And when does that start? Does that start now? Does that start next year? Does that start 2026, 2027? And the other thing is, don't forget, President Trump's taxes were leaked. He wasn't the only one. There were hundreds and hundreds of thousands of others. I want to say there was like 200,000 maybe. And maybe that number's way off. But there were thousands and thousands of others' tax returns that were leaked. I wonder if any of them are getting any of these deals. Let's go to Ronald on the text line, on the voicemails. Ronald in Phoenix. Ronald, hello.
9: I think we need a new internet. The internet in this country is no good. We have to get rid of the wires and come up with a new plan for the 21st century. This is disgusting. We need a new internet.
8: Well, I don't think the internet's the problem. I don't understand. It's not the internet. It's what's on the internet is the problem. I think it works actually pretty well. Wi-Fi works pretty well. Wired works pretty well. Any number of internet connections is getting this broadcast to and from wherever it's got to go to get into wherever you're listening it to. So I actually think the internet works well. It's the content on the internet that's a cesspool. Now, you want to talk about content, that's a whole other deal. So you come up with a new way to do everything, okay, but it's still going to be the same old content. just on a new

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3: Lows level off around 66 tonight under partly cloudy skies with a chance of thunderstorms. Chance of rain showers tomorrow. Daytime highs approaching 75. Mainly cloudy skies expected. Slight chance of rain showers tomorrow night. Lows level off around 55. Partly cloudy skies. From the Weatherology Weather Center, I'm meteorologist Paul Trombley.
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0: We are Redeye Radio. He's Eric Carly, and I'm Gary McNamara. You know, really, the whole Mamdani thing, when I said it's the commie cornucopia of contradictions, I mean, it's just all we're doing is using their arguments against them. They make the argument that voter ID will keep blacks and married women from voting.
1: Yeah.
0: Yet they want ID for Mamdani's supermarket. Well, it's very simple using their argument. Then you're racist and you're sexist.
1: Yep.
0: You don't want blacks to be able to get cheaper food at your grocery stores or married women. Argue the point with us.
1: Right.
0: That's your argument.
1: Yep.
0: That's the beauty of this. That's their argument.
2: That's what they've been using. How does it not apply?
0: I mean, it's
2: now I've got to be worried about carrying my library card. There's the cops. Are they going to start asking for your library card? Do I have to be able to read?
3: I guess I do to drive. I at least need to know the letters. Going to give you the vision test.
0: All you need to know is
2: pretty sure that's an E, maybe an F.
0: S-T-O-P.
2: Yeah,
3: that's exactly.
0: And maybe the yield sign.
2: Yeah.
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6: That's Big Ten Commissioner Tony Petitti. 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
2: This is a Twins Minute. I'm John Vitas. Well, the MLB trade deadline has come and gone, and the Twins are back in action tonight in Kansas City to start a three-game series. One of the pitchers they received in the month of July was left-handed reliever A.J. Minter. Minter made his Twins debut over the weekend against Seattle, and manager Derek Shelton liked what he saw.
3: Yeah, I mean, I think Minter was great today. Huge. I think it shows you how much moxie he's got, especially finishing there with Julio. But, we have to see it. I think, as we've talked about, it takes two people to make deals, and I know Jeremy's working hard on it, and we'll kind of see how it goes over the next 36 hours.
2: Yeah, Minter, two scoreless outings against the Mariners in what was a tight series in Seattle. We'll see what the Twins' other trade acquisitions can do in this series in Kansas City. This has been a presentation of the Treasure Island Baseball Network.
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5: Chance of thunderstorms overnight, otherwise partly cloudy. Lows dip down to about 66. Cloudy skies with a few peaks of sun Tuesday. Chance for showers. High temperatures reach up to 75. Partly cloudy skies Tuesday night. Slight chance for showers. Lows dip down to about 55. From the Weatherology Weather Center, I'm meteorologist Paul Frombley.

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4: It's time for a Twins Minute. I'm John Vitas. Well, the trade deadline is in the rearview mirror for the Minnesota Twins, and their push for a playoff spot begins tonight. They'll begin a three-game series in Kansas City with Joe Ryan scheduled to pitch against Royals right-hander Randy Dobnak. Of course, he's a former Twin as well and just dominated the Twins last week at Target Field.
5: What a tough one for the Gigantes. 1-2 roll to shortstop. Tolbert has had a night. He picks it up. He throws to first. Keyshaw is out. A 1-2-3 inning for Dobnak, and he is through seven for the first time since that day against the Rays wearing a Twins uniform. Dobnak has been brilliant. Seven scoreless on 101 pitches.
4: Yeah, that was the first time he had thrown seven innings since 2021. Dobnak gave up just four hits, struck out four, walked only one. Twins lineup, which scored a bunch of runs and homers in Seattle, will try and do better against Dobnak tonight. This has been a presentation of the Treasure Island Baseball Network.
6: A quick look at the guest list for the Tuesday edition of the Al Travis Show on Rochester's News Talk, KROC. We'll start with hard-headed sports, Billy and Fetty Boss. We'll get A.K. Kamara on the program, as well as Megan's News in Review. Bryce Browns will be in with the Heritage Land Auction Show. Shannon Watson with Majority in the Middle. And we'll wrap it all up with Representative Natalie Zelenznikar. That is the Tuesday Al Travis Show, right here on KROC, Rochester's News Talk.

0: friendship. Now let's see him in action.
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0: Ah, the happy dance will come in with this group.
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4: We are Red Eye Radio. He's Eric Carly, and I'm Gary McNamara. Well, let's end the Mamdani WNBA conversation with number one, a headline in the Babylon Bee, which is all parody. Mm-hmm. WNBA coaches stumped as to what the W stands for. And,
5: perfect.
4: And then finally, you saw that 9/11 families are furious. They don't want Mamdani at the memorial.
5: Right.
4: Yeah. This one could have been in the Babylon Bee. Of course, it's a fake quote, but here's what it says. Ready for this? It shows a picture of Mamdani. It says, "Stop discussing 9/11 with me. It is very difficult for every New Yorker. I, for instance, lost two uncles who were in the cockpit that day."
5: Oh, my gosh. Wow.
4: End of fake quote.
5: Wow.
4: It's like, oh, my God.
5: Wow. Like,
4: whoa.
5: Wow.
4: Wow.
5: Wow. Some of the stuff that gets through over at the Babylon Bee. I wonder what doesn't get through.
4: I know. Well, that last one wasn't the Babylon Bee.
5: Oh, okay.
4: The last one wasn't.
5: Okay. All right.

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11: Chance of thunderstorms overnight, otherwise partly cloudy. Lows dip down to about 66. Cloudy skies with a few peaks of sun Tuesday. Chance for showers. High temperatures reach up to 75. Partly cloudy skies Tuesday night. Slight chance for showers. Lows dip down to about 55. From the Weatherology Weather Center, I'm meteorologist Paul Trombley.
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0: that cabin crew are required to perform and increasing the compensation for that work.
1: The ACLU calling for accountability after a Salvadorian man reportedly died while in custody inside New Jersey's controversial Delaney Hall Detention Center. In a statement, the ACLU claims 39-year-old Edwin Lopez Cornejo did not receive proper medical care, something Immigration and Customs Enforcement refused in its notice to lawmakers. Stephanie Officer, ABC News.
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5: Chance of thunderstorms overnight, otherwise partly cloudy. Lows dip down to about 67. Slight chance of thunderstorms Tuesday. Daytime highs approaching 75. Cloudy skies expected. Lows around 55 Tuesday night. Slight chance for showers. From the Weatherology Weather Center, I'm meteorologist Paul Frombley.

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1: We're on our radio. He is Eric Carlin, and I'm Gary McNamara. Welcome and good morning. Coming up following the bottom of the hour, grocery stores in Chicago closing. That has had taxpayer subsidies for them. We'll get to that coming up. The president and the Iran war. Wow. Yeah. When I saw the statement yesterday, I just burst out laughing. I'm like, you got to stop it. You need to stop. He needs to stop talking.
2: Well, that's what I was saying the other day. Really, don't say anything about it. We're doing everything we can to keep them from getting nuclear weapons. That's our mission. And we're sticking with that every day. And just say that. Just repeat that. How are negotiations going? We'll tell you when there's a deal, if that happens. When it happens, we'll tell you. Otherwise, we're making sure they don't get nuclear weapons.
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13: Chance of thunderstorms overnight, otherwise partly cloudy. Lows dip down to about 67. Slight chance of thunderstorms Tuesday. Daytime highs approaching 75. Cloudy skies expected. Lows around 55 Tuesday night. Slight chance for showers. From the Weatherology Weather Center, I'm meteorologist Paul Trombley.
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7: We are Red Eye Radio. He's Eric Carly, and I'm Gary McNamara. You know, talking about the Chicago grocery stores. We started the show talking about Mamdani, the ID and his aide said you would. We thought she said you would need like a library card. They couldn't say ID. Jonathan Turley says it appears you'll need an ID to enter Mamdani markets, but not to vote for Mamdani. His staff is planning on a library card-esque card. So what it means is you need to go in. Show your ID, you know, show your ID.
8: Get one of these cards from the city.
7: Right, and then get a card from the city saying you can shop at the city store. And so that means since you have to really have an ID to get another ID, without question, this is the Democrat argument, blacks and married women with children will be excluded, will not be able to shop because, as we know, according to Democrats, blacks do not know how to get ID, and married women, because they change their names, have problems with ID.
8: Yeah.
7: So Mamdani is discriminating against blacks and married women with children who need food in order to survive.
8: Wow.
7: Have I made that dramatic enough?

0: year after 28 years in Washington, and died Sunday at 83. Jim Ryan, ABC News in Dallas-Fort Worth.
1: A tech giant warns those who use hotel Wi-Fi may be at risk. ABC's Elizabeth Schulze.
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1: Planemaker Boeing has received their long-awaited FAA approval of their new 737 MAX 7 jet this week, clearing the way for construction and delivery. I'm Stephanie Officer, ABC News.
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9: Mainly cloudy overnight with a chance for storms. Lows around 67. Slight chance for storms Tuesday. Highs level off around 75. Cloudy skies expected. Slight chance for showers Tuesday night. Lows dip down to about 55. Cloudy skies expected. From the Weatherology Weather Center, I'm meteorologist Paul Trombley.

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0: This is America in the Morning from Westwood One. Coming up this half hour.
1: Voters in five states head to the polls today in the primaries. I'm Clayton Neville.
2: An Ohio congressman digs in to defend his seat and his name.
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5: This is the last chance.
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6: 25 states are joining a lawsuit suing the Trump administration over the latest round of double-digit tariffs. I'm Jennifer King.
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16: It's 5 till America in the Morning continues. A screen legend, star of the movie The Exorcist, is in trouble with the law following a search of her home by police. Entertainment reporter Kevin Carr with the latest on actress Linda Blair.
17: On Friday, Los Angeles County authorities executed a search warrant on the home of actress Linda Blair. The Departments of Regional Planning and Animal Care and Control were responding to complaints about the living conditions of more than 100 dogs on her property. Blair, best known for the role of Reagan McNeil in the classic horror film The Exorcist, has been a staunch animal advocate for decades. For more than 20 years, she's run the Linda Blair World Heart Foundation, which rescues, rehabilitates, and finds homes for abused, neglected, and abandoned dogs. She has a kennel on her property where the animals stay in transition. Authorities said some of her permits expired 3 years ago, and the county had made multiple attempts to address this. When those requests were unanswered, the county resorted to issuing a search warrant for the inspection of the property. Over the weekend, Blair posted a video on Instagram about the incident.
18: I wanted to check in, let you know I am fine, the animals are fine, and we just have some paperwork that has to be dealt with, and that's all this was all about.
17: The inspection uncovered no signs of illness or injury for the animals, and none were removed from the property. While the investigation remains open, Blair has not been accused of committing any crime. In her Instagram video, Blair says she has been busy trying to move.
18: I have been trying to move for the last 2 years, really, and it's imperative to my health and trying to help more animals.
17: I'm Kevin Carr.
16: In the movie Jaws, the fictional Amity Island was located off the northern Atlantic coast where a massive shark terrorized beachgoers. In real life, large sharks are becoming a summer issue as warmer waters are driving everything from great whites to tiger sharks into the Atlantic waters from New Jersey to Maine. Correspondent Julie Walker reports a tropical shark caught off Massachusetts could be a sign of things to come.
19: Two brothers fishing on Cape Cod reel in a tiger shark, a tropical species of shark with a reputation for eating everything it can swallow. The longtime sport fisherman had made the catch before, just not so close to home. Scientist John Chisholm.
20: So we know tiger sharks have always come up to Massachusetts, Cape Cod. But what's changing is these juveniles that we're seeing inshore. You know, the obvious thing that's changing is water temperature. The water temperature is getting up into the high 70s and will eventually hit the low 80s. And that's, you know, perfect for these little juvenile tiger sharks.
19: The 5-foot shark is far more common in warmer southern waters such as the Caribbean Sea. The brothers, Nate and Nelson Ruette, released the juvenile tiger shark in late July after catching it from a beach. I'm Julie Walker.
16: America in the Morning for Tuesday, August 4th, 2026, is produced by Jeff McKay. I'm John Trout. This is Westwood One.
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2: Partly sunny for today, showers and storms in the area. Highs top out near 75 degrees. Winds turn to the northwest, 5 to 15 miles per hour. Higher gusts possible. And then tonight, any showers and early. Otherwise, partly cloudy to mostly clear and lows drop to 55. This is Phil Jensko.

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0: 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Here's Chris Whitting.
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9: Partly sunny for today. Showers and storms in the area. Highs topo near 75 degrees. Winds turn to the northwest, 5 to 15 miles per hour. Higher gusts possible. And then tonight, any showers and early. Otherwise, partly cloudy to mostly clear and lows drop to 55. This is Phil Jensko.
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1: This is a Twins Minute. I'm John Vitas. Well, the MLB trade deadline has come and gone, and the Twins are back in action tonight in Kansas City to start a three-game series. One of the pitchers they received in the month of July was left-handed reliever A.J. Minter. Minter made his Twins debut over the weekend against Seattle, and manager Derek Shelton liked what he saw.
2: Yeah, I mean, Minter was great today. Huge. I think it shows you how much moxie he's got him, especially finishing there with Julio. But, we have to see it. I think, as we've talked about, it takes two people to make deals, and I know Jeremy's working hard on it, and we'll kind of see how it goes over the next 36 hours.
1: Yeah, Minter, two scoreless outings against the Mariners in what was a tight series in Seattle. We'll see what the Twins' other trade acquisitions can do in this series in Kansas City. This has been a presentation of the Treasure Island Baseball Network.
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0: It's time for a Twins Minute. I'm John Vitas. Well, the trade deadline is in the rearview mirror for the Minnesota Twins, and their push for a playoff spot begins tonight. They'll begin a three-game series in Kansas City with Joe Ryan scheduled to pitch against Royals right-hander Randy Dobnak. Of course, he's a former Twin as well and just dominated the Twins last week at Target Field.
1: What a tough one for the Gigantes. 1-2 roll to shortstop. Colbert has had a night. He picks it up. He throws to first. Keyshaw is out. A 1-2-3 inning for Dobnak, and he is through seven. For the first time since that day against the Rays, wearing a Twins uniform, Dobnak has been brilliant. Seven scoreless on 101 pitches.
0: Yeah, that was the first time he had thrown seven innings since 2021. Dobnak gave up just four hits, struck out four, walked only one. Twins lineup, which scored a bunch of runs and homers in Seattle, will try and do better against Dobnak tonight. This has been a presentation of the Treasure Island Baseball Network.
2: Is my kid in the right car seat? 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
5: 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Thanks for joining us. A man has been reunited with his lost wedding ring 10 years later, thanks to a moment of serendipity. Stephen Meyer lost the ring in 2016, swimming with his son in Minnesota's Lake Beltane at a family cabin. The Pioneer Press says the ring slipped off and sank to the bottom of the lake. Over the years, Meyer attempted to find the ring during his summer visits to the cabin. Family members also helped. Then on July 20th, Meyer's 9-year-old niece, Harper, who knew nothing about the lost ring, came for a visit at the cabin for the first time since she was a toddler. While standing along the shore of the lake, she suddenly saw a small shimmering object in the shallow water. Due to drought conditions, the lake has gone down around 30 feet since last fall, so the little girl just reached down and picked it up. A 10-year search was over. Meyer, who had purchased a new ring in the meantime, now wears both rings. That'll do it for this hour. For Nicole Murray and Mike Gavin, I'm Gordon Deal. 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

0: is Tuesday, August 4th, 2026, in downtown Rochester, 68. Two men were arrested following a shooting in Austin that triggered a shelter-in-place order yesterday. Officers responding to the report of shots fired just after 9 a.m. identified a suspect vehicle. Police stopped that vehicle, but the two occupants fled on foot. One man was arrested a short time later, but the second suspect initially eluded law enforcement, prompting the shelter in place. The shooting resulted in a man being treated for non-life-threatening gunshot wounds. The two suspects, identified as 25-year-old Joe Louis Casandina and 20-year-old Isaiah Frank Fuentes of Austin, are expected to face felony assault charges. A Rochester man convicted in an assault and drug case is now facing a burglary charge. 38-year-old Shuib Abashir Noor is accused of breaking into the apartment of a disabled man late Friday morning. A criminal complaint against him says the victim hit Noor with a walking stick and retreated to a bedroom in the apartment to call law enforcement. Noor was detained outside of the residence. He was given a stayed four-year prison sentence 2 weeks prior to the alleged break-in. He pleaded guilty to a second-degree drug charge after being caught with 500 fentanyl pills in that case. Assault charges tied to him, allegedly threatening a man with a handgun during an altercation the case stems from, were dismissed as part of a plea deal. A Rochester woman is facing felony charges for an alleged road rage incident. A criminal complaint filed yesterday says the ordeal began in the area of Highway 14 and West Circle Drive and ended at the intersection of 16th Avenue and 1st Street Northwest when 26-year-old Kira Michelle McGee allegedly threatened the passenger of the other vehicle with a box cutter. Police found McGee in a nearby parking lot and took her into custody after finding her with a box cutter that matched a description given by the victim. She is charged with felony threats and second-degree assault. And Highway 52 is closed until 9 p.m. today in both directions at I-90. The Minnesota Department of Transportation says a closure is to allow crews to set the beams for the new I-90 overpass at the interchange. More news on the KROC News app.
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2: Partly sunny for today, showers and storms in the area. Highs top out near 75 degrees. Winds turn to the northwest, 5 to 15 miles per hour. Higher gusts possible. And then tonight, any showers and early. Otherwise, partly cloudy to mostly clear and lows drop to 55. This is Phil Jensko.

0: The New York Post reports that nearly half of workers are having sex on the job.
1: Wow.
0: Yeah, that's a lot.
1: Nearly half?
0: Yeah, I would like to say there's four of us in here. I haven't done it. So which of you?
1: Whoa.
0: Yeah.
1: I think it's time for a break. 22 minutes after the hour.
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0: a senior this year in high school, she's gonna apply, and I'm thinking, maybe you want to go to that trade school. But yeah, it does come at a very interesting time, because that is something that the Trump administration has pushed and made, made more federal money available for trade schools as well. So, this boom is going to continue. We need these people. And so far, what's pushing the wages up is the demand is high, and there aren't very many people coming into construction. It's a lot of older people have worked construction their whole lives, and now they're retiring, and there aren't enough people to replace them. So that's in part also pushing the wages up for this area.
1: Thanks, Medora. 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
1: Good morning. It's 6:30 in downtown Rochester. It's 70. A Casson woman has been charged with second-degree assault and domestic assault for allegedly stabbing a man with a broken bottle. The charges against 30-year-old Johanna Paradis. Says she was arrested after Casson police responded to a convenience store in Casson early Friday and found a man with a severe slash wound on his arm that required surgery. The criminal complaint says a man told Casson police that Paradis, who is described as his baby mama, attacked him with a beer bottle and a larger liquor bottle when he showed up at her home. Authorities say alcohol is believed to have played a role in a crash involving a State Patrol squad car on I-35 near Forest Lake. Police say the trooper was in the median Sunday evening conducting speed enforcement when a northbound passenger left the roadway and struck the passenger side of the squad. Both the trooper and the other driver were taken to a hospital with injuries. The Forest Lake Police Department says the investigation remains ongoing and that both vehicles have been impounded for evidence. A central Minnesota man suffered serious injuries after an Amtrak train struck his stalled vehicle in Randall early Saturday morning. The Morrison County Sheriff's Office says 62-year-old James Progeba's vehicle became disabled on the tracks around 2:30 a.m. He managed to get out before the train hit the vehicle but was struck by flying debris. He was airlifted to a hospital in St. Cloud. The Weather Eye forecast calling for highs today in the mid-70s with scattered thunderstorms becoming partly cloudy. Cloudy skies again tonight, scattered rain possible, lows in the mid-50s. More news on the KROC News app and at KROC News.

0: nitric oxide levels in as little as 3 hours. Since I started taking it, I've been lifting like when we played for Coach Carter. My energy is way up, and it even spiced up things between me and the missus.
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4: Good morning. It's time for an update here on the Linder Farm Network. I'm Linda Brecke, and it is day one of Farm Fest in Redwood County, and a full schedule of forums taking place today. Also, the USDA Secretary Brooke Rollins will be at Farm Fest this morning. Minnesota Farm Bureau President Dan Glessing was very pleased to see that USDA Secretary Rollins will be making a stop at Farm Fest.
5: Yeah, we're excited to have her in Minnesota. She has yet to have been in Minnesota. She was up in the valley. She had visited a farm up in Minnesota, but then went back over across the border to North Dakota. So to have her in Minnesota to showcase all the hard work and the various types of agriculture that we have here is exciting.
4: The nation's soybean crop is rated 63% good to excellent, the same as last week. Minnesota 75%, down 3 points from last week. The nation's corn crop 61% good to excellent, that's down 2 points from last week. Minnesota's corn crop 75% good to excellent, down 2 percentage points from last week. September corn down 1.5, December down 2, November beans down 8.5. That's an update.
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8: Thanks for spending time with us. This year's summer heat may have you thinking of a coolcation. That's the travel trend folks are talking about. Places where summer feels like it used to. Breezy, pleasant, perhaps a sweater after sundown. Market Watch identified 5 spots like this. Number 1, Duluth, Minnesota. On Lake Superior, get lost in over 9,000 acres of parks and 300 miles of trails. Number 2, Marquette, Michigan, biggest city in the Upper Peninsula with nearly 300 bodies of water nearby. Number 3, Portland, Maine, cobblestone streets, a steady ocean breeze, and one of the hippest food scenes in the country. Number 4, Buffalo, New York, the only city in the lower 48 that's never hit 100 degrees thanks to Lake Erie's breeze. Plus, eat the wings. And number 5, Asheville, North Carolina. It stays cool thanks to its prime location in the Blue Ridge Mountains. Temps up high can be 10 to 15 degrees different than the surrounding foothills. 8 minutes now in front of the hour on This Morning. Once again, here's Nicole Murray.
9: And now, the 3 big things you need to know. Number 1.
10: There have been conflicting signals from the United States and Iran regarding the status of peace talks. While President Trump warns this is Iran's final chance to make a deal, Iranian officials deny that discussions are being held. Trump on the alleged peace talks taking place.
11: We're talking about the strait, the opening of the strait, having it open literally by tomorrow. Completely open.
10: Plus, more violence in the Strait of Hormuz. A commercial cargo ship has been struck by an unknown projectile northeast of Oman.
9: Number 2.
10: A 37-year-old man has been arrested for allegedly starting the largest of the 3 wildfires in Washington. Spokane County Sheriff John Knowles on how authorities found Aaron Farinacci, who has a prior manslaughter conviction.
12: He was found to be in possession of some waterproof matches and a butane lighter.
10: Farinacci is being charged with first-degree arson in connection with the Old Trail.

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3: Thanks for being with us. A Philadelphia man pulled off a thrilling surprise proposal for his girlfriend when 27-year-old Blaine Williams decided to pop the question to Brea Page this month. He wanted a moment to be memorable. His big idea: propose after she skydived. People.com says Blaine spent 3 months secretly arranging the details with help from friends and family, as well as a skydiving company in Perkasie, just north of Philly. Blaine jumped first, was given the ring by a skydive staffer, then waited for 26-year-old Brea to finish her skydive before he dropped to a knee and popped the question. After Brea said yes, the newly engaged couple, who had their first date at a gym, celebrated with their loved ones who had gathered to witness it. Blaine and Brea posed for photos by a red floral arrangement shaped like a heart. That'll do it for this hour. For Nicole Murray and Mike Gavin, I'm Gordon Deal. 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

0: Stay connected to what powers your community. Tune into KROC AM the third Wednesday of the month for RPU Unplugged as Andy Brunell sits down with Rochester Public Utilities General Manager Tim McCullough to discuss topics that matter to the Rochester community. From RPU programs and projects to energy efficiency and sustainability efforts and so much more, it's RPU Unplugged just after the 5 p.m. news, the third Wednesday of the month, and only on News Talk 1340 KROC.
1: 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This

0: The sheriff saying 14 people are unaccounted for, but incredibly, nobody has been killed or even seriously injured, despite the flames moving so quickly.
1: A tip from a community member led authorities to Aaron Farinacci, who they say had a butane lighter and matches on him when he was picked up. President Trump saying he is offering Iran one more chance again at ending talks on hostilities. ABC's Matt Rivers is in Amman, Jordan.
2: Key to any deal will be the reopening of the Strait of Hormuz, but even this deal being discussed would not take it back to the free passage through the strait that was in place before the war began. For now, Iran, though, saying that they are only talking with Oman and not the U.S. about a deal to reopen that strait.
1: Some are speculating U.S. Attorney Jeanine Pirro might be fired soon following her office's dismissal of all charges in the reflecting pool vandalism case.
3: Trump lashing out at U.S. Attorney Jeanine Pirro for dropping her case against former Olympian David Hearn, who was charged with vandalizing the newly renovated reflecting pool.
4: Really disappointed with Jeanine Pirro. She folded like an umbrella.
3: Authorities arrested Hearn, who had stopped on a bike ride and dipped his hand in the water. But Pirro dropped the charges Friday, acknowledging documents from the Department of the Interior indicate the damage was, quote, the result of a botched installation and not vandalism.
1: ABC's Karen Waugh says Pirro was at the White House Monday evening. 25 states are now suing the Trump administration over its latest round of tariffs. You're listening to ABC News.
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10: Good morning. It's 7:03 in downtown Rochester, 69. The Olmsted County Board of Commissioners is expected to vote today on a proposed non-binding agreement involving a 2,000-seat performing arts center proposal for the former Seneca Foods property. The letter commitment involves the potential donation of the land needed for the project and a 99-year general land lease. It requires the organization behind the proposal to meet multiple milestones over the next 2 years before a final agreement can be formalized. Back in 2019, the county bought the property for $5.6 million. A Rochester man who was recently sentenced to probation and jail for a second-degree drug conviction that stemmed from assault charges and a drug bust involving hundreds of fentanyl pills is now facing a first-degree burglary charge. 38-year-old Shuab Abashir Noor is accused of breaking into a disabled man's apartment on Friday. The criminal complaint says the victim struck Noor with his walking stick, retreated to his bedroom, and called law enforcement. Rochester police then arrested Noor at the apartment complex. Two men are in custody following a shooting in Austin that wounded a man yesterday. Austin police say the gunshot victim suffered non-life-threatening injuries. Officers found and attempted to stop a suspect vehicle, but the two occupants fled on foot. Authorities arrested one of the occupants shortly after and located the second man after a search. The suspects are identified as 25-year-old Joe Louis Casandina and 20-year-old Isaiah Frank Fuentes, both of Austin. Law enforcement issued a shelter-in-place order during the search for the second suspect. Both men are expected to face second-degree assault charges. And a one-day closure is underway on Highway 52 at the I-90 interchange southeast of Rochester. The closure goes until 9 o'clock tonight. The Minnesota Department of Transportation says crews will be setting the beams for the new I-90 westbound overpass at the interchange. Highway 52 traffic will be routed east to County Road 7 during the closure. For more news, download and check out the free KROC News app or visit KROC.

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2: Daytime highs approaching 75 today under overcast skies with a chance of thunderstorms. Cloudy skies expected again tonight. Chance of rain showers. Lows level off around 56. High temperatures reach up to 76 tomorrow. Sunshine mixed with clouds at times. From the Weatherology Weather Center, I'm meteorologist Paul Frombley.

0: 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Tune in to KROC AM the third Wednesday of the month for RPU Unplugged as Andy Brunell sits down with Rochester Public Utilities General Manager Tim McCullough to discuss topics that matter to the Rochester community. From RPU programs and projects to energy efficiency and sustainability efforts and so much more, it's RPU Unplugged just after the 5 p.m. news, the third Wednesday of the month, and only on News Talk 1340 KROC.
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5: Thanks for being with us. Authorities in Washington State have arrested a convicted felon in connection with starting the largest of three wildfires ravaging the Spokane area. Spokane County Sheriff John Knowles says 37-year-old Aaron Farinacci, a local resident, was booked on suspicion of first-degree arson in connection with the Old Trails fire and was being held on $1 million bond. Authorities began investigating Farinacci after a call from a witness.
6: He noticed the male was bending down near some grass. At that point, the male stood up and looked very nervous, according to our citizen witness.
5: Farinacci has a prior manslaughter conviction. Meanwhile, around 67,000 people remain under evacuation orders. No deaths have been reported. Meanwhile, 17 major fires have burned more than 260,000 acres across Washington. Wildfires in Oregon have burned 2 million acres, shattering the state's previous wildfire record as the region faces its worst fire season in more than 30 years. 20 minutes now after the hour on This Morning, America's First News. Here's Nicole Murray.
4: And now, the three big things you need to know. Number one.
7: President Trump is warning that the latest round of negotiations with Iran is its last chance to make a deal. Trump addressing the fact that Iranian officials say no direct negotiations are taking place.
8: For some reason, when they're talking, they don't like saying that they're talking. So I say, we're in talks. Big deal. We're in talks. And they'll sometimes deny it, even though they spend hours and hours together talking.
7: A commercial cargo ship has also been struck by an unknown projectile in the Strait of Hormuz.
4: Number two.
7: President Trump met with U.S. Attorney for Washington, D.C., Jeanine Pirro, at the White House yesterday after saying she had, quote, choked when she dropped the charges against a former Olympian for vandalizing the Lincoln Memorial reflecting pool, Trump expressing disappointment.
8: We weren't necessarily thrilled with the contractor, but they did a job and they were fixing any problems. But then it got carried away because the judge was extremely unfriendly to Jeanine. And frankly, I think she choked.
7: Trump did not fire Pirro, nor did she resign.
4: Number three.
7: A coalition of 25 Democratic-led states have sued the Trump administration over tariffs of 10 or 12.5% on goods from 60 trading partners, claiming the government exceeded its authority. Arizona Attorney General Chris Mays says there's no upside to imposing the duties.
9: Higher grocery bills, more expensive equipment purchased by states and small businesses, disruption across supply chains that Americans rely on every single day.
7: The lawsuit asked the court to block the tariffs and refund duties paid by the states. Canada's second largest airline, WestJet, has agreed to a tentative agreement with flight attendants to end a strike that led to hundreds of flight cancellations over the weekend. Union President Aliyah Hussein.
10: This agreement represents meaningful progress on the issues that we brought to the table.
7: The tentative agreement still faces a ratification vote. Generation Z is focusing on health, choosing non-alcoholic alternatives. As a result, data says the global alcohol industry has lost an estimated $830 billion in market value from 2021 to 2025.
5: Wow.
7: That's a lot.
5: I've seen that. A friend of mine is a wholesale liquor salesman.
7: Okay.
5: He says just things like whiskey.

0: 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Tune in to KROC AM the third Wednesday of the month for RPU Unplugged as Andy Brunell sits down with Rochester Public Utilities General Manager Tim McCullough to discuss topics that matter to the Rochester community. From RPU programs and projects to energy efficiency and sustainability efforts and so much more, it's RPU Unplugged just after the 5 p.m. news, the third Wednesday of the month, and only on News Talk 1340 KROC.
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3: Good morning. It's 7:31 in downtown Rochester, 69. A weekend road rage incident led to the arrest of a Rochester woman who is now charged with second-degree assault and terroristic threats. The criminal complaint against 26-year-old Kira McGee alleges that she sped around another vehicle, then slammed on her brakes on Highway 14 at the West Circle Drive interchange on Sunday. The charges allege that incident led to a confrontation during which McGee is accused of brandishing a box cutter and threatening an occupant of the other vehicle by holding the blade close to the person's throat. The Ramsey County Sheriff's Office says they have recovered the body of a swimmer who went missing in the Mississippi River in St. Paul over the weekend. Authorities made the body recovery around 12:30 Monday afternoon. The swimmer vanished after entering the river at Hidden Falls Park Saturday evening. The swimmer's name has not been released. Minnesota Attorney General Keith Ellison is joining 24 other states in a lawsuit challenging the Trump administration's latest tariffs. The suit argues the tariffs on imports from more than 80 countries were imposed illegally and will increase costs for consumers and businesses. Ellison claims the tariffs would add about $1,100 a year to the average Minnesota household's expenses. The Trump administration says the tariffs are legal and intended to protect American industries and address unfair trade practices. Twins back in action tonight, visiting the Kansas City Royals. Game one of the series at 6 here on News Talk 1340, KROC AM and 96.9 FM. 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
4: Daytime highs approaching 75 today under overcast skies with a chance of thunderstorms. Cloudy skies expected again tonight. Chance of rain showers. Lows level off around 56. High temperatures reach up to 76. Tomorrow, sunshine mixed with clouds at times. From the Weatherology Weather Center, I'm meteorologist Paul Trombley.

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2: From ABC News, I'm Sherry Preston. Acting Attorney General Todd Blanche this hour facing a vote in the Senate Judiciary Committee as he seeks to take the acting out of his title and become the nation's next attorney general. ABC's Jay O'Brien on Capitol Hill with more on the two Republican holdouts who aren't holding out anymore since Blanche signed a statement killing President Trump's fund to aid those who feel they've been persecuted by the government, including those who stormed the Capitol on January 6th.
3: Over the weekend, Blanche agreed to rescind the order creating that fund, but he didn't do away entirely with other ways for the DOJ to pay those Capitol rioters, as President Trump has repeatedly said he wants to do. This morning is just a committee vote, but if Blanche gets out of committee, which he is expected to, he goes to a full Senate floor vote sometime this week.
2: Another threat and another change of heart from the president when it comes to Iran. ABC's Matt Rivers is in Amman, Jordan.
4: Trump at the White House yesterday calling this Iran's, quote, last chance to make a deal. Asked about that deal's prospects, he said, I don't know, but I want to give every last chance before decapitation. The Iranians, though, continuing to deny that direct negotiations with the U.S. are even going on, something that we should take with a grain of salt, as Iran often says that as a negotiating tactic. Trump, though, frustrated with those Iranian denials, calling their leadership, quote, unbelievably duplicitous.
2: The president saying of the U.S. attorney who dropped all charges against the former Olympian accused of vandalizing the Lincoln Memorial reflecting pool.
5: Really disappointed with Jeanine Pirro. She folded like an umbrella.
2: Pirro was seen at the White House last night, leading some to speculate about her job. A 37-year-old man is under arrest for arson. Authorities think he's the one who started one of those three big fires burning in Spokane, Washington. Hundreds of homes have burned to the ground and thousands of people have been evacuated. Two deaths now, both in Michigan, linked to the cyclosporiasis outbreak linked to lettuce from Mexico. You're listening to ABC News.
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0: yesterday. Officers responding to the reports of shots fired shortly after 9 a.m. identified a suspect vehicle and stopped that vehicle. However, the two occupants fled on foot. One man was arrested a short time later, but the other suspect initially eluded law enforcement, prompting the shelter in place. The shooting resulted in a man being treated for a non-life-threatening gunshot wound. The two suspects have been identified as 25-year-old Joe Louis Casandina and 20-year-old Isaiah Frank Fuentes of Austin. They are both expected to face felony assault charges. And a Rochester man convicted of a second-degree drug charge in an assault case and fentanyl pill bust is now facing a first-degree burglary charge. 38-year-old Shuib Abashir Noor is accused of breaking into the apartment of a disabled man late Friday morning. The court document says the victim hit Noor with his walking stick and retreated into a bedroom to call law enforcement. Noor was detained outside of the residence. He was given a stayed 4-year prison sentence 2 weeks prior to the alleged break-in. More news on the KROC news app.
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2: Thunderstorms likely today. Otherwise, cloudy skies expected. Daytime highs approaching 75. Cloudy skies expected tonight. Rain showers likely. Lows level off around 56. Daytime highs approaching 76. Tomorrow, sunshine mixed with clouds at times. From the Weatherology Weather Center, I'm meteorologist Paul Trombley.
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0: baby mama attacked him with a beer bottle and a larger liquor bottle when he showed up at her home. Authorities say alcohol is believed to have played a factor in a crash involving a Minnesota State Patrol squad on I-35 in Forest Lake Sunday. Police say the trooper was parked in the median conducting speed enforcement when a northbound passenger vehicle left the roadway and struck the passenger side of the squad. Both the trooper and other driver were taken to a hospital with injuries. The Forest Lake Police Department says the investigation remains ongoing and that both vehicles have been impounded for evidence. A central Minnesota man suffered serious injuries after an Amtrak train struck his stalled vehicle in Randall early Saturday morning. The Morrison County Sheriff's Office says 62-year-old James Progiba's vehicle became disabled on the tracks around 2:30 a.m. He managed to get out before the train hit the vehicle but was struck by flying debris. He was airlifted to a hospital in St. Cloud. Oil prices ticking higher this morning as talks between the U.S. and Iran remain ongoing. ABC's Rebecca Jarvis has more.
1: The price of gasoline now $4.07 across the country. That is the nationwide average this morning, up 2 cents overnight and more than 30 cents from a month ago. The key for prices to head really much lower here is a signal that is sustained that the Strait of Hormuz and the flow of oil has resumed and, best case scenario, resumed back to pre-war levels.
0: Twins open a series at the Kansas City Royals tonight. 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
2: Good morning. It's time for the early look at markets here on the Linder Farm Network. And soybean futures lower, corn and wheat futures also lower. Joining us, Ron McDaniel, Abbott Futures. Ron, what's weighing on the markets today?
3: Well, it's a good question, but I think it really boils down to the rain pattern has shifted a little wetter now than it was yesterday for our upper Midwest. First of all, the ratings that came out last night were indicative of a shrinking corn market. The ratings dropped 2% to 61, good to excellent. That's about 99% of a normal index. That would imply about a 181 yield, which would be down 170 million bushel from what the USDA is projecting. However, it did not include most of those rains Friday into Saturday, and particularly we're still catching these rains that are these ridge riders that come across as the high pressure dome sits down in the southwest, heating up that part of the country. But we're going to have cool weather with shots of rain, definitely a little more rain in our southern Minnesota prospects. Still nothing very fruitful for North Dakota and northern Minnesota, Linda, but I think that's part of it. There's no progress, Russia, Ukraine. We do have to keep an eye on that because there's restrictions of shipping into the out of the Black Sea. Europe's got a very big heat wave going. We'll keep an eye on that down the line. But I guess I'm just a little bit surprised we dropped as sharp as we did. But I see crude oil's down $3. Maybe there's progress on some kind of opening with U.S. Iran. I don't know that, but something's got into that one here at early morning. So we are giving back a good chunk of what we made yesterday, in fact, all of it in the beans. And it's a time of year when you start to see the crop finishing up, it's hard to hold things together. We have a lot of farmers with a lot of corn. They still have to move, we think, ahead of harvest.
2: 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And September corn, 444 and three quarters down 4.5. December, 467 and a quarter down 5.25. August beans, 1154 and a quarter down 14.5. September, 1159 down 14.75. And November, 1176 and three quarters down 15.5. That's our update.

0: Gallagher.
1: I was driving into work thinking how much more difficult it would be to try to oppose mainstream, regular, normal Democrat politicians. If the regular Democrats, such as they used to be, the Tip O'Neills and the who else? Who are some of the blue dog Democrats? Some of the kind of normal Democrats back in the day. If they were neck and neck with Republicans today, we'd have our hands full. But witnessing what we're witnessing now with this freak show, and that's the only phrase that keeps coming to mind, these really rabid, crazy, off the wall, far, far, far left radicals, for them to be neck and neck, Tallarico ahead of Paxton in most polls by 2 or 3 points, depending on the poll. Tallarico?

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5: Good morning. 68 in downtown Rochester. It's 9:04. A Rochester man who was recently sentenced to probation and jail for a second-degree drug conviction that stemmed from an assault and bust involving hundreds of fentanyl pills is now facing a first-degree burglary charge. 38-year-old Shuaib Abashir Noor is accused of breaking into a disabled man's apartment on Friday. The criminal complaint says the victim struck Noor with his walking stick, retreated to his bedroom, and called law enforcement. Rochester police arrested Noor nearby. Two men are in custody following a shooting in Austin that wounded a man yesterday. Austin police say the gunshot victim suffered a non-life-threatening wound. Officers found and attempted to stop a suspect vehicle, but the two occupants fled on foot. Authorities arrested one of the occupants shortly after, then located the second man after a search that triggered a shelter-in-place order. The suspects have been identified as 25-year-old Joe Louis Casandina and 20-year-old Isaiah Frank Fuentes. Both Austin men are expected to face second-degree assault charges. The Olmsted County Board of Commissioners is expected to vote today on a proposed non-binding agreement involving a 2,000-seat Performing Arts Center proposal at the site of the former Seneca Foods. The letter of commitment involves the potential donation of the land needed for the project and a 99-year general land lease. It requires the organization behind the proposal to meet multiple milestones over the next 2 years before a final agreement can be formalized. Olmsted County bought the property back in 2019 for $5.6 million. 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
6: Slight chance for isolated rain showers today. Otherwise, cloudy skies expected. High temperatures reach up to 75. Overcast skies again tonight. Slight chance for scattered rain showers. Lows dip down to about 56. Partly cloudy skies tomorrow. Daytime highs approaching 76. From the Weatherology Weather Center, I'm meteorologist.
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8: Portions of the following program make

Francesca, I know that. She wants to abolish Thanksgiving because Thanksgiving is painful for people. These are not normal Americans. These people running for office around the country are not normal. They're not even pro-America. So we'll give you a preview of that as well. But first, let's talk about this bizarre, very unusual, remarkable situation out of South Carolina. And by the way, kudos to Drew McKissick and the South

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0: critical for somebody to be a member of our Senate with a fake name?
1: That's a great question. Hey, Janet, that's a very good question. I'll bet you somebody in this audience knows the answer because, you know, that for many people, that's a big problem. She was Darlene Graham Nordone. You know, the family name is Graham, but she got married to some guy named Nordone. Now she's a Senate candidate, and all of a sudden the Nordone goes away. How does that work? Do you just do it out of convenience? Is it optics? Was it a legal name change? Has she legally changed her name from Nordone to Graham? And frankly, I think that for many people is a little sketchy. So, you know, look, we'll see. If you're in the upstate, give me your thoughts on all of it. 800-655-MIKE. It was a big night last night on the WIS-TV studios stage, such as it was. It was really kind of, they looked like they were using their news set because you could see the news desk off in the background. But very well run. I like the moderator. I guess she's a local anchor woman there in Columbia. She seemed to be she wasn't really one of those buzzing them and cutting them off mid-sentence, but she gave them their time, and it was a good debate. And I think for many, Darlene Graham Nordone, or maybe Darlene Graham, surprised a lot of people with her performance. I don't think these progressives in places like Michigan and Wisconsin are surprising anybody. They are exactly who they say they are. We'll give you a little primary preview of the parade of horribles coming up. 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
6: Good morning. It's 9:30 in downtown Rochester, 69. A road rage incident over the weekend led to the arrest of a Rochester woman who is now facing second-degree assault and terroristic threats charges. A criminal complaint against 26-year-old Kira McGee alleges that she sped around another vehicle, then slammed on the brakes on Highway 14 at the West Circle Drive interchange on Sunday. The charges allege that incident led to a confrontation during which McGee is accused of brandishing a box cutter and threatening an occupant of the other vehicle by holding a blade close to the person's throat. The Ramsey County Sheriff's Office says they have recovered the body of a swimmer who went missing in the Mississippi River in St. Paul over the weekend. Authorities reported finding the body around 12:30 Monday afternoon. The swimmer vanished after entering

0: entering the river at Hidden Falls Park Saturday evening. The swimmer's name has not been released. Minnesota Attorney General Keith Ellison is joining 24 other states in a lawsuit challenging the Trump administration's latest tariffs. The suit argues the tariffs on imports from more than 80 countries were imposed illegally and will increase costs for consumers and businesses. Ellison says the tariffs could add about $1,100 a year to the average Minnesota household's expenses. The Trump administration says the tariffs are legal and intended to protect American industries and address unfair trade practices. And it's part of the largest class action settlement in U.S. history. Tens of thousands of student borrowers who said their schools misled them are to have their loans forgiven. Here's ABC's Jim Ryan.
1: I trained in computer-aided drafting at ITT Technical Institute.
2: For half a century, its commercials filled the late-night airwaves until 2016, when ITT closed its 130 campuses, leaving students like Robert Hall wondering,
3: how do we get the money that we put into the program?
2: A decade later, he might finally have an answer. A federal appeals court has ordered the U.S. Department of Education to forgive the loans of 170,000 students of more than 150 for-profit schools accused of misleading the public about their graduates' job prospects. Jim Ryan, ABC News.
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5: Slight chance for isolated rain showers today. Otherwise, cloudy skies expected. High temperatures reach up to 75. Overcast skies again tonight. Slight chance for scattered rain showers. Lows dip down to about 56. Partly cloudy skies tomorrow. Daytime highs approaching 76. From the Weatherology Weather Center, I'm meteorologist Paul.

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4: Good morning. It's time for the Market Minute here on the Linder Farm Network. I'm Linda Brucke. It's lower today for wheat, corn, and soybeans. September corn 444, down 5 1/4. December 466 and 3/4. That's down 5 3/4. August beans 1153, down 15 3/4. September 1156 and a quarter, down 17 1/2. November 1174 1/2, down 17 3/4. September soybean meal down 320. September soybean oil down 51. September Chicago wheat down 13 1/2. September Minneapolis wheat 686, down 9. Live cattle August 230.87, down 22. October 226.72, steady. December steady. August feeder cattle up 22. September up 50. August lean hogs up 22. October

0: for myself because I was up all night. Only reason I'm here is that Joey and Carl couldn't cover for me. I think I got some bad chicken from Uber Eats. Uber Eats is my life. And I tried a new chicken place last night. Big mistake. Big up all night. I'm thinking, man, this is bad. This is really bad. I made too many runs to the you-know-what all night. And so, but I'm here, and we are powering through, and you're keeping me company, and I'm keeping you company. And it was a big day. I didn't really want to miss it, but I didn't feel like exactly myself. But here we are. So win, lose, or draw. The good, the bad, and the ugly. You got another episode of the Mike Gallagher Show. Coming up, will the DSA make room for lots of different voices? Wait till you hear what Senator John Kennedy said about John Thune, this feckless, spineless Senate Majority Leader who doesn't seem to want to get the Save America Act passed. That and a whole lot more straight ahead. 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

0: debating on the nomination of Acting Attorney General Todd Blanche. ABC's Peter Haralambos has more.
1: Democrats have criticized Blanche's handling of the Epstein files and cited concerns about a controversial plan to compensate allies of the president who say they were wrongly prosecuted. Senator Dick Durbin.
2: Mr. Blanche has aided and abetted the most corrupt administration in the history of the United States.
1: After two Republican senators nearly sank his confirmation, Blanche is now on track to face a full vote on the Senate floor later this week. Peter Haralambos, ABC News.
0: President Trump blasting U.S. Attorney Jeanine Pirro for dropping vandalism charges in relation to the D.C. reflecting pool. Here's ABC's Mary Bruce.
3: Trump slamming Pirro for dropping her case against former Olympian David Hearn, who was charged with vandalizing the newly renovated reflecting pool. The president's so furious, sources say he's privately mused to aides about whether he should fire her. And late yesterday, Pirro spotted at the White House for a meeting with the president.
4: I was disappointed with Jeanine Pirro, really disappointed with Jeanine Pirro. She folded like an umbrella.
0: $1 million bail now set for the man accused of setting one of the devastating wildfires in Spokane, Washington. ABC's Alex Stone is there.
5: More than 10,000 acres have burned in the Spokane area. Fire trucks surrounded by huge blazes as crews rush to contain the flames. The sheriff saying 14 people are unaccounted for, but incredibly, nobody has been killed or even seriously injured, despite the flames moving so quickly.
0: Job openings across the country falling slightly in June, but the labor market remains resilient. Treasury Secretary Scott Bessent telling CNBC a deal with Iran on reopening the Strait of Hormuz could come today or tomorrow. The market's reacting. The Dow is up 811 points. This is ABC News.
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8: Good morning. The Olmsted County Board of Commissioners today is set to vote on whether or not to enter a non-binding agreement to construct a performing arts center at the former Seneca Food site. The proposed venue would be 2,000 seats. The letter of commitment requires the organization behind the proposal to meet multiple milestones over the next 2 years before a final agreement can be formalized. It involves a potential donation of the land needed for the project and a 99-year general land lease. Olmsted County bought the property back in 2019 for $5.6 million. Two men were arrested following a shooting in Austin that triggered a shelter-in-place order yesterday. Officers responding to the reports of shots fired shortly after 9 a.m. identified a suspect vehicle and stopped that vehicle. However, the two occupants fled on foot. One man was arrested a short time later, but the other suspect initially eluded law enforcement, prompting the shelter in place. The shooting resulted in a man being treated for a non-life-threatening gunshot wound. The two suspects have been identified as 25-year-old Joe Louis Casandina and 20-year-old Isaiah Frank Fuentes of Austin. They are both expected to face felony assault charges. And a Rochester man convicted of a second-degree drug charge in an assault case and fentanyl pill bust is now facing a first-degree burglary charge. 38-year-old Shuib Abashir Noor is accused of breaking into the apartment of a disabled man late Friday morning. The court document says the victim hit Noor with his walking stick and retreated into a bedroom to call law enforcement. Noor was detained outside of the residence. He was given a stayed 4-year prison sentence 2 weeks prior to the alleged break-in. More news on the KROC News app.
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9: Slight chance for isolated rain showers today. Otherwise, cloudy skies expected. Daytime highs approaching 75. Cloudy skies expected again tonight. Slight chance for isolated rain showers. Lows dip down to about 56. Sunshine mixed with clouds at times tomorrow. Daytime highs approaching 76. From the Weatherology Weather Center, I'm meteorologist Paul Fry.
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2: Slight chance for isolated rain showers today. Otherwise, cloudy skies expected. Daytime highs approaching 75. Cloudy skies expected again tonight. Slight chance for isolated rain showers. Lows dip down to about 56. Sunshine mixed with clouds at times tomorrow. Daytime highs approaching 76. From the Weatherology Weather Center, I'm meteorologist Paul Trombley.
3: 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We'll see you at the course. Big Ten Commissioner Tony Petitti spoke at last week's Big Ten Football Media Days in Chicago, and a big topic of conversation was the recent dominance of his conference. Three straight national championships in football, a national championship in men's and women's basketball last season as well.
4: These three trophies are just a reflection of the commitment of our institutions to play great football. 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It doesn't mean we don't want to make the changes to it. We think we can be successful in virtually every model, but that's where we are today. You know, the goal is to continue to recruit and have the best student athletes there, coached by great people, give them the best access to facilities and resources, and that's what we do in football. You know, and across everything else we're doing.
3: That's Big Ten Commissioner Tony Petitti. Tomorrow, we begin our 18-team Big Ten football preview, starting with the University of Minnesota Golden Gophers. 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
1: Big Ten Commissioner Tony Petitti spoke at last week's Big Ten Football Media Days in Chicago, and a big topic of conversation was the recent dominance of his conference. Three straight national championships in football, a national championship in men's and women's basketball last season as well.
2: These three trophies are just a reflection of the commitment of our institutions to play great football. We have great coaches, and we attract incredible student athletes across all of our sports, football, no different. So I think we've made the investment in the resources, this model. We've been able to succeed in the current model. It doesn't mean we don't want to make the changes to it. We think we can be successful in virtually every model, but that's where we are today. You know, the goal is to continue to recruit and have the best student athletes there, coached by great people, give them the best access to facilities and resources, and that's what we do in football. You know, and across everything else we're doing.
1: That's Big Ten Commissioner Tony Petitti. Tomorrow, we begin our 18-team Big Ten football preview, starting with the University of Minnesota Golden Gophers. 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I'm Mike Graham.

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5: Cloudy skies this afternoon with a slight chance for scattered showers. High temperatures reach up to 75. Slight chance for scattered rain showers tonight. Lows dip down to about 56. Cloudy skies expected. Sunshine mixed with clouds at times tomorrow. Daytime highs approaching 76. From the Weatherology Weather Center, I'm meteorologist Paul Trombley.
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12: 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Appreciate you being here, Spin.
13: Thanks for having me, Al.
12: There's some sporting stuff to talk about, but I got to ask you about this because, you know, you're one of the men I respect most in the world for your age group. I'm not setting the bar real high, but I appreciate you being here. Why are you laughing? We started this thing. Have you heard of a VC box?
13: Yes.
12: Okay, you know what this thing is? Because yes. I'm highly upset that the Timberwolves went with the Danuts app or whatever it is out of London that I have to pay $300 and some for to get the Timberwolves. I'm not happy, Spin. This is not the way America should be. But my brother literally told me about this VC box Friday night when I was having dinner. Never heard of it. Swears it's unbelievable. Thousands upon thousands of channels, all the sports, yada, yada. Friday, we brought it up. Or on Monday we brought up, and I get a guy left a message on the phone, and he swore by it. So we talked about it yesterday, right? And now Tony, I'm going to use Tony as his name because he sounds like maybe he's, you know, with the mafia. He tells me this thing is the greatest thing since sliced bread. You get it. You kind of got to get it from a guy, evidently, but you plug it in, all the sports channels are free. You have heard of this thing? Your thoughts on it, Spinny?
13: I think it goes both ways. I have heard of it. I have a couple of Tonys in my life who also have this device. But look, it's like $400. You get every single channel, every single move. Like, it's literally everything. Like, there's literally 1,200 channels on it. Yeah. And it's everything you could ever want. The only thing I will say, like, it's just delayed, right? Like, it is like 2-3 minutes behind, so you gotta like be on your not watching your phone situation. As long as that's good, you're good with it. And then like new shows and stuff that come out, it's a couple day delay, things like that. But I like it overall. Like, I mean, you get everything, and it's,
12: how do you sit, you know,
13: I don't know the legal parameters. Yeah, that's of it,
12: everything I read says it's okay to buy and to have. But the people that are making it might be doing stuff illegal, right? Because if you're Paramount Plus, the last thing you need is them handing your crap out for free.
13: And that's what I'm saying, too. And also, at the end of the day, like, look, and maybe this is not the way to judge legal parameters, but I don't see cops, like, breaking in your house and being like, hey, you got this VC box. I'm going to get you. You know what I mean? Like, I think they got bigger fish to fry than VC boxes.
12: They probably do. But then again, that's just whether it's legal or not. But, Spin, I used to get all the this is how old I am. I used to just get these games on TV. You just turned on Channel 9, you watch the stupid thing. Now I need four apps and some app out of London now, the nuts ad. No, stop taking my money. I'm really leaning toward getting one.
13: I will say, Al, I do miss, like, I really miss the Fox Sports North days. And that was not that long ago, right? Like, we got the Twins and the Wild and the Wolves every single game, whenever we wanted. It was always on.

0: And it was just on your regular cable package thing. I really do hate like how the ability to watch local sports has changed. Like, I do think you should have to pay money to watch the Boston Celtics or whatever, but like, I shouldn't have to pay money to watch a team where I live 8 minutes from their stadium. Like, that's I think crazy to me.
1: Well, with
0: And not
1: me,
0: money, but like extra money on top of the money I'm already paying for the cable package.
1: see, that this is what gets me about it is these teams all come to us, the paying public, to put their stadiums up, right? Make sure they're maintained, make sure they're the latest and the greatest. And we all pony up because, good God, we'd hate to not have the Minnesota Timberwolves, right? So we put them up in the great stadium. Then we go there and we buy $20 for a $2 beer, right? Yeah, because we got to keep them there. We'll buy jerseys that, made in some foreign country that probably cost them $30. We're spending $125 on it. We do all that stuff, and then when the thing is sold out, I have to pay for an app to watch the game on TV. When does it stop? When does it?
0: No, and I'm with you on that one. I mean, like, I have been pro diversification of places having sports because I think that market allows for some competition that'll hopefully bring down some of the prices of things. But I also, it is annoying. Just like, I shouldn't have to have 74 streaming services to watch my local team. Like, that is ridiculous.
1: I think as these sports go and do this, and they'll have the NFL channel, it'll just, that's going to cost you the $300. You're going to have the NBA channel, the MLB channel, and they're going to get to where they're buying. You're going to pay them to see any of your games. What's going to do is going to force old men like myself to tell my kids, pick two. You want the NFL? I like the NFL. Well, I'll buy that one. Now, you want hockey or you want basketball in the winter season? You know what I'm saying? You're going to end up having to pick and choose, and some sports are going to lose.
0: Yeah, it's unfortunate, and I don't think it's guaranteed because there are some local sports networks that still do a really good job. Like Cubs and White Sox games still get broadcast and are viewable, and like, so hopefully this is something we can actually improve on, and we're not just doomed to this wherever we are right
1: Well,
0: now.
1: and here's what you want to do: a strip down package. Do this for me. Put two or three cameras on the field. You don't have to pay for an announcer to talk me through the ball game. Turn up the crowd noise, and I'll just pretend I'm in the stadium watching the game. Is that fair enough? Let's put it down by minimum. I don't need millions upon millions. It's too expensive for these small networks. Stop trying to produce it like you're an ESPN. I'm okay with that. I want to see the game.
0: It's also crazy to me, Al, how many people, especially men, do you think in your age group would buy a channel package that was just the live sports and local channels? Like,
1: Oh, that'd be from my age group up, we would buy it because that's all we do. Right?
0: yes, that's all you do.
1: Yeah.
0: That's all you do. That's all. I mean, to be real, like, it's 85% of what I do.
1: Yeah.
0: So it's just like,
1: No, you are 100% correct. But let's be honest, baseball's over, right? Can I switch into this? Baseball let the Tigers trade Skubal to the Dodgers. Just hand them the trophy, right?
0: The Dodgers didn't even have to give up any of their top three prospects. They gave up prospects 4, 5, and 6 for Tarek freaking Skubal.
1: It's over, right?
0: Unreal.
1: I mean, just hand them the trophy. Let's go to 2027 when there'll be a lockout. Let's just be done.
0: It's tough, man. The Dodgers are real good.
1: They were
0: There's
1: real
0: other
1: good.
0: teams.
1: And now you put the second best pitcher on their staff.
0: I know. The one thing that gets me about baseball is there is always a team every year that gets really hot and like makes it like it is, or it is like hockey, and like it is a hotness, a run sport. So I'm hoping, that'll help. And we do have some contenders, not in the American League. Why is the American League just awful?
1: What happened? In like 2 years' time, we went from being it to like we're nothing.
0: Yeah, just absolutely. But I think teams like Milwaukee, Chicago, Atlanta can challenge, especially Atlanta and Milwaukee, I think have the pitching that they could potentially challenge the Dodgers. But it's going to be tough.
1: Doesn't it show, and I just throw this out here, I read somewhere that the Dodgers now have $180 million in the tax for being over budget. That's more than the Twins pay for their entire

0: staff.
1: Yeah,
0: they're tapped that much.
1: Yeah, I mean, you do have to give the MLB credit, Al. They're trying to do that in order to get it so teams won't spend that much money. So,
0: well, they're trying, but it's not working, right? The Dodgers realize it doesn't matter how much you spend, you'll get it back when you win the series, right?
1: Yeah.
0: Obviously, they made money. Yeah.
1: You get it back if you don't win the series. You get it back being the team that gets watched by every little kid, and now your parents are buying jerseys and hats and, like, they're making that stuff back on, you know, and I'm not like a big finance guy. I don't know, but I imagine they're making that stuff back on all the things they're getting by being perennially the best team in the league.
0: All right. I've got to go to break because we started off with that whole VC thing. But when we come back, the Twins did what I asked them to do. I now must be jump on the bandwagon. We must all jump on there. If you can see him on your local cable, we'll talk about it.
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1: You don't need to ask him his opinion more than once. 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
2: Well, I, for one, know my word is good. I asked the Minnesota Twins to find me two decent relievers and give ourselves a shot to win the Central. They went and did it, Spinny. Jump on the bandwagon with me, my friend. They did everything I asked them.
3: They did, Al.
2: Yeah. They got this.
3: But

0: at Larnach. Now, they were looking to shop Larnach for Abreu, which I think would have actually been an okay trade. But they kept those two guys. They spent the money spin. I'm on board now.
1: Yeah, I couldn't believe it, but it is too late, Al. I already burned the bandwagon down like back on May 15th, so I can't take a while to rebuild the thing. And
0: You watch from the side with like a little knot hole game. You're going to watch from the side and at least find out. I believe those two gentlemen can pick us up the four games to win the Central. We have enough games to pick that up, I think.
1: I agree. And I also think the wild card race is actually gettable this year. Mm-hmm. Like we're only about one game, one or two games out right now. So,
0: but we're four games in this division out of the championship, right out of the winning the thing outright. Against Chicago and Cleveland, we can pick up four games against those two teams in the next 16.
1: No, I agree.
0: I'm excited. It was shocking, to say the least. One last topic before I let you go here, Spin. I didn't know this. You know, we have the quarterback controversy. You know there's a quarterback controversy going on? You heard about it?
1: Yeah, I guess.
0: All right. Well, the issue with the controversy, of course, coach comes out and says, I don't want you counting how many reps, right? This is a toss-up here. We don't know. And then what's his name? Murray keeps getting all the reps. You know, they're keeping a rep count, how many reps they get. At the end of yesterday, 35 reps for Kyler Murray, 20 for JJ. Does this say anything to you?
1: That was a lot closer, honestly, than I thought it was going to be for a first-team rep count. So that's okay. I don't mind that.
0: No, you know what that says? They don't practice enough, Spin. One day's total, Kyler had 16 and JJ had 10. You take 16 reps as a professional athlete? That's the day's work?
1: This has got to be live reps, right? Like live in-game reps, I would guess.
0: Well, yeah, they're practicing out there, yes.
1: Yeah.
0: Okay, so in a day's time, they did 26 huts. That was it? I thought they worked more.
1: You're probably throwing 500 balls before then. You know, it's not like you're only taking in game reps, Al.
0: Okay, but here's my point. So you got to get ready for an NFL season, and this is before they even put the pads on, so no one's hitting anybody. You took 26 hikes all day long? That just seemed low to me, Spin. I just thought it was like, all right, let's run, you know, every play in the book one time. I'm sorry. I just thought it'd be more. Am I nuts here?
1: No, I mean, I don't think you're nuts. I just, like, that is kind of the new NFL, Al. Like, they don't hit. They don't practice that hard. They don't, like, and I get it. They're, no one cares. Well, they do care.
0: People line up to watch stuff.
1: Teams that are trying to win the Super Bowl, which there's, like, probably 6 to 10 of them mm-hmm. that are really like, yeah, I actually think I can win the Super Bowl this year. Mm-hmm. Those teams don't care about losing a game or two in September because they're not prepared enough. They care about winning games in December because their team is healthy. And so I think that's what the big shift has come to is like, if we have the better players and our team is healthy, we're probably going to win, right? Gotcha. And so I think that's a lot of what we've shifted to now is like, can we keep our teams healthy in December and January and February?
0: Doesn't that show that maybe we played too many games? You can get rid of the 3 preseason games, right? Just get rid of those completely.
1: Yeah, I also think it just shows the physicality change and the level of athletes that we have now in comparison to, you know, 30 years ago, just from putting stress on your joints and muscles, from a how hard you can hit, can you imagine, Al, if we had the rules of even 15 years ago?
0: Oh, yeah.
1: Just how ridiculous the size and speed of these athletes are and how insane it would be.
0: 100% agree, and people are different. I don't know. People were shorter back in the day, Spinny, just naturally shorter. Now they're taller, bigger, and we put more stress to their bodies from day one, right? Once some kids start showing that he could be an athlete, he's in the gym all the time and stuff. I think old age is going to suck for a lot of people your age.
1: No,
0: just
1: I agree
0: be wear
1: completely.
0: And tear, knees will be done, and you're like, well, what do you want to do? You know, you used it up.
1: And so much, you know, and I get it. Like, people want to play. You want to play and be really good at the sport you're in, which has led to, especially in bigger metro areas, of specialization so early, which leads to using the same freaking muscles and,
0: Albert, yep.
1: you know, tiring them out faster.
0: Yeah.
1: So I just, there's just a lot with it that I think.

0: is, hard to prevent at this point with how far in we are.
1: Gotcha. Hey, sir, I got to fly. I'm out of time. I know you guys are dropping new hard-headed sports pods all the time. Where does somebody go to pick them up?
0: Yeah, Apple Podcasts, YouTube, Spotify just dropped one on the NBA a couple of days ago, so go check that thing out.
1: All right, you guys could do me a favor and cover that VC thing in depth, will you?
0: Yeah,
1: I
0: we'll get
1: just
0: it
1: don't
0: done.
1: know.
0: I'll send you a scouting report.
1: Morally, it just seems icky to me. But $300
0: Yeah, I
1: bucks not
0: don't.
1: get taken advantage of by these big corporations anymore kind of seems right by me. Does that make any
0: I
1: sense?
0: know, I see both sides,
1: I know.
0: honestly.
1: All right, my friend. Appreciate you being here. He is
0: Thanks,
1: Spinny
0: Al.
1: From Hardheaded Sports.
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1: It is, but it's nothing without great guests. I've got A.K. Kamara coming up in here a second. I thank Spinny for getting together to talk some sports with us. Moving forward, we've got Megan's news interview. She will take the top stories of the day, and we'll discuss those that are tweeted, retweeted, that sort of thing. She throws the sports out. It's not her gig. And we'll talk about what people are sharing here in the state of Minnesota. Bryce Bruns will be in with the Heritage Land Auction Show. Shannon Watson with Majority in the Middle. We'll wrap everything up with Representative Natalie Zelenznikar. Up next, like I said, is A.K. Kamara. We're going to have a little fun. It just seems unforced errors are everywhere in this life. It seems like everyone just got some brand new guy who never ran a campaign before, doesn't have a flipping clue, or they're not reading the room. We'll talk about it with A.K. coming up here in a matter of moments. I will stand on this. There is an age where men cannot hand pillows out to anybody. It's just a look. It doesn't look good. Even if it's the wholesomest thing you've ever, and you're the, you make them for a living, it just isn't right. We'll talk about that and much more coming up. A.K. Kamara on the Al Travis Show.
2: This is Minnesota News Network. I'm John Anderson. Minnesota has joined a coalition of 43 states in winning a $400 million settlement in principle with generic drug manufacturer Sandoz following allegations the company was manipulating and inflating their prices to consumers. The settlement also says Sandoz engaged in reducing competition and restraining trade with numerous generic prescription drugs. Attorney General Keith Ellison says Minnesota's share of the settlement is $2 million. Farm Fest kicked off today in Redwood County, and the struggles of Minnesota farmers will be front and center. DFL Senate Ag Chair Eric Putnam visited with oat farmers who say they're in a tough spot.
3: But we have to get local companies to buy local oats. And this was infuriating to me because we have, some pretty big cereal companies in the state of Minnesota, and they import their oats from Canada instead of buying from Minnesota farmers who are just around the block. And I don't think that's a great idea.
2: This is Eminette.
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7: Cloudy skies this afternoon with a slight chance for scattered showers. High temperatures reach up to 75. Slight chance for scattered rain showers tonight. Lows dip down to about 56. Cloudy skies expected. Sunshine mixed with clouds at times tomorrow. Daytime highs approaching 76. From the Weatherology Weather Center, I'm meteorologist.
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0: if you will. There's this new thing called a VC box. Everybody's like, oh, he keeps talking about it. This VC box, I'm complaining because the Timberwolves want me to buy some D-Nuts app from London, and that's the only way I can watch the games, like $350 for the year. That makes me mad. I used to watch it because this all on Channel 9, you turn on the sports, you watch the stupid thing. So then my brother tells me about this VC box. I bring it up on the air. Some guy out of Brainerd, he says, oh, it's the best thing, Nix to slice bread. We talked about it all day yesterday, AK. And Tony, who sounds like he's probably with the mafia, but anyway, said, absolutely, it's the thing, $350, you get everything. I look it up. It's legal to own. It's legal to buy. May not be legal to make. Where do you sit on this, AK? Am I okay morally to purchase said item?
1: Hey, listen, I'm more libertarian when it comes to certain things like that. And I just the other day watched a pirate version of The Odyssey.
0: How was
1: Someone
0: it?
1: Had posted the full video on X, and it's actually really bad. The fighting sequences are terrible. It's just, it's not great. But to that point, if the Timberwolves want to cut all these weird deals to find these crazy hoops for their fans to jump through, I still support the Timberwolves. Go and buy the jerseys. When you get a chance, go and see a in-person game. I don't care if they lose revenue when it comes to some random streaming service that they're going to use. I say I'm pro, get the VC box.
0: See, that helps. See, so far, everybody I talk to all about it, and then all my really right-winger friends like, you could get in trouble. They're going to come to my house and take the box. I don't see it.
1: Anyway. Yeah, I'm a little bit more populist and libertarian when it comes to certain things like that.
0: All right, fair enough. Let's talk some politics because I find this interesting. We're literally 1 week away from the primaries. So the question to AK, who's got the momentum? I'm going to give you $100 for each category. You tell me how you split it up, who's sitting where. Amy Klobuchar against whoever that other person is. I don't even have a clue. How much of your hondo are you putting down?
1: Oh, yeah. I mean, I'm putting $100.
0: I'd go 99-1 just in case, I don't know.
1: Just in case.
0: Okay, that one's good. Now, the Craig and Flanagan Senate race, how do you split that up? Who's got the momentum? Who's doing it?
1: Yeah, I think, honestly, Peggy Flanagan has the momentum. I know that the money's behind Angie Craig, but I think Minnesota is full of a lot of these DSA folks. So I would say like 55, actually. 55-45 is what I'd put. Yeah, $55 on Flanagan to win.
0: And should she, and I'm going to just throw it, should she win? Shame on Craig. I don't know how you get this far into this primary season and this far in, and we don't have a definitive answer. When did Flanagan know what about fraud? Right. How is there not a date? Wait a minute. When Walz was running for the VP, weren't you in all the meetings trying to get ready to be governor? And didn't somebody at the meeting say, oh, we've been working on this fraud thing? When did she find out? And how do we not know that 1 week before the primary? Shame on Craig.
1: No, 100%.
0: Okay, good. Not offline. All right. On the other side, then, let's talk the governor's race first. You've got Lindell, who got the president's backing. Then instantly 2 days later came out with his whole what he wants to do with the illegal aliens thing, right, wrong, or indifferent. He's been in the news every day since. He's in the news this week handing out pillows at a parade. Side note, I think that is so wrong in every way possible. So now they're going to do it. Sir, but he has the momentum, right? He's the number one at last poll. He doesn't stop getting in the news. Damoth continues to do, if anything, she has people running her that are consistent. Whether I would do it all the same, I don't know, but she's just the same at the meetings doing the thing every time. But from there on out, it falls off, right? Who's got the momentum in your book? I'm leading you here.
1: Yeah, Lindell's got the momentum. I think President Trump's endorsement definitely helped him be kind of the number one target for everyone. Mm-hmm. You're starting to see Democrats are running ads talking about Mike Lindell because they're just so confident that it's going to be him. Typically, you'd see them hold off and maybe go after the other candidates. But at this point, I think that's where the momentum is. And I think there's no denying that that's where the momentum is.
0: Well, Klobuchar evidently today read some stories like $3 million in ads ready to go starting the very next day after the primary's on through. So either she knows who's going to win and they have that ad, or they have three ads. I bet you two.

0: ads that are made up. How bad does this look for the Republican Party that Qualls has no traction going on?
1: Yeah, I mean, it's not a great look. I think that there's some realities and some conversations that we have to have soul searching within the Republican Party apparatus about how we're supposed to support our endorsed candidates, and actually a deeper conversation of, does the endorsement matter? I mean, yeah. I think we're looking at a serious question of, if the endorsement doesn't matter from a standpoint of being able to galvanize and kind of get everyone on the same page, then why do we go through this process, spend thousands of dollars as delegates? Now, I've talked about it on the show before. I personally like the idea of an endorsement process and an early endorsement process. But I think that if you don't change the rules to be able to make it have teeth, at this point, you got to say, well, what are we doing here?
0: Yeah. All right. On the Senate side, then, Michelle Tafoya, in every metric, she's leading in the polls. She's got the most money. Is there anyone else even showing signs of life on that side in the Senate for the Republicans?
1: Yeah, I mean, I think it's Tafoya. She's got the momentum. I personally like Michelle Tafoya and Adam Schwarzy as individuals. I've had many conversations with them throughout the last year and a half, and even beyond that, to be honest. But I do think that it's undeniable that Michelle Tafoya has a momentum. And I'll go back to kind of explaining both of these things. Peggy Flanagan is the only one that kind of is a little bit off of this. But a lot of momentum is either because you have an insane amount of focus on you because the president is endorsing you, or you just did a really great job at raising money and setting up a campaign infrastructure across the state. And you can't really put too much of a light weight on that. You have to really understand that's what it takes to win statewide races, is they have to be well-funded and well-organized.
0: And the organization that people don't understand, like you're talking about, the BPOUs and what it takes across the state of Minnesota to get a campaign up and running. But then, unforced errors. Again, your thoughts on Mike Lindell handing pillows out at parades.
1: Yeah,
0: you said to me right away, it looks like a campaign violation, right?
1: Right, because I've known Campaign 101. People always ask, why don't certain campaigns hand out candy at parades? And for a long time, it's because the rule is like it has a monetary value. Now, there was a campaign finance board ruling that basically said if it's less than $5, it's kind of a gray area. Mm. So a lot of campaigns will still err on the side of like, I'm not going to hand out actual candy. I'm going to hand out like water bottles with stickers on them, and that's campaign material. So I just thought it was an unforced error, 100%. I mean, people know him by his pillow, so I get the campaign gimmick, but you said earlier, did they not go to campaign finance school? Like, is there no one on his team that like just went through a rudimentary 101, like here's what we can and can't do? And it seems like maybe not, but—
0: Well, it's the look again as well. Old men handing out pillows is a bad look, but also when he was handing out his book, right? The first thing that popped up is campaign bought a crap load of books so you could get a book when you came to see him. It's again a bad look, right? I mean, it's like, what are you doing? You're just trying to get yourself out. Everybody's heard he's had financial. I don't like the unforced error of it. That being said, you were talking about Schwarzy. Let's talk about this today. He was not invited to FarmFest. FarmFest, you'll hear all about it today, tomorrow, and Thursday. It's going on. They're going to have the Senate debate. He was not invited by FarmFest, and he wanted to be there. I mean, everybody does. Because his numbers were so low, can FarmFest hide behind that? He is the Republican-nominated Senate candidate. Is FarmFest okay with not having him there?
1: Yeah, I mean, it sounds like that was their understanding. Now, if I talk to certain people, they're going to say that this is kind of a, you know, DC insider, you know, the big egg groups out there trying to push out the other people. But it really does come down to they claim that if they looked at their last most recent poll that is publicly accepted, you have to have a certain threshold, and Schwarzy didn't meet that. Now, he's at FarmFest, like he has like a booth set up there. I saw this morning he had posted a video, or late last night, that they have everything going. But yeah, when it comes to the forum, I'll be honest, I think that in this case, because he is the endorsed candidate, FarmFest probably should have just let him participate. But I can understand if they say, listen, it's a polling number thing and this is where we're at. So I actually do understand both sides, but as the endorsed candidate, I think that they should have made an exception for
0: this. Well, the exception is the problem, because FarmFest, I'm sticking up for them here. It evidently is a longstanding, and I think you have to make 10%. Maybe it's, I don't know the number, but it's a number. And it's always that number.

0: Because if you don't and you make the exception, then the I'm for lily pad toad frog group that has a guy running, guess what? He gets to sit at Farm Fest and take up quality time, right? It's the same thing on this show. People ask why I haven't had all these people on, because as soon as I put Swarzy on and the other three that make sense, then all of a sudden I got the green padded lily toad guy saying, hey, you got to put me on, and I have to. And you're just killing yourself. And it came years ago, the marijuana party, which I don't have to worry about anymore because it's legal. But that guy came on. And we talked, and he wouldn't talk about anything but marijuana for an entire half hour. You know, you want to run the entire state, and that's why. So I can see their problem. But now here's the issue of Swarzy again, the unforced here, then we'll go to break. Evidently, his campaign released a claim saying Farm Fest Senate forum was canceled because he wasn't allowed to be in. And Farm Fest is coming down. No, it's not. He's just not allowed to be there. Who runs a campaign and says, well, if they won't let us, let's just tell the world it's not going on.
1: I don't know where that horse error came from. You can't say stuff like that. Like I said, if you feel that this is not right, and maybe you say the rule should be either you are 15% higher in polling or you're the endorsed major party nominee. But at the end of the day, I think that, you know, saying something that's just factually not true is never a good look.
0: Well, it's, and I don't remember the guy's name, but it was the auditor, the guy running for auditor that put down he was certified auditor inspector general.
1: Yeah.
0: Okay, you remember the guy's name? AI is so easy to check everything you ever put out. They scan it in, say, hey, is this correct? And you find out it's not. It's horrible. Unforced errors. We've got to go to break. Back out of this with more AK Kamara on the Al Travis Show.
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4: 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Chicago's September corn 441 and a half down 7 3/4. December 464 and a half down 8 cents. November beans 11.73 down 19 1/4, now down 19 1/2. September soybean meal down $3. September soybean oil down 65. September Minneapolis wheat down 9 1/2. October live cattle up 40. September feeder cattle up $3. October lean hogs up 5. The Dow is up 929 points.
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5: It's nice to know a guy that knows a guy. Al Travis.
4: Got him, AK Kamara, with us. Some rapid fire stuff, real quick. Your thoughts off the top, maybe you know the answer. The chairman of the Minnesota Republican Party asking the state to clarify who meets residency rules for running for office surrounding Mike Lindell. You know, back when he lived in Texas, Lindell says he lives here. Secretary of State says he doesn't have the jurisdiction to investigate residency issues. Well, this is like that representative that won, and then we found out he didn't live in the district and threw everything into an uproar for, you know, 3 months. We don't have a way of finding out if you are eligible to fit the seat you're running for until after? Is that true?
6: Yeah.
4: Really?
6: Yeah, it seems that's the case, according to Secretary Simon. I personally think he doesn't want to say anything on the off chance that after the election that Mike Lindell would be ineligible to proceed further, which would basically throw everything in a complete disarray, and we'd be having write-in ballots. It would be chaos. That's what I think is actually happening.
4: Oh, okay. Okay, because I'm sitting here. We must have some way of verifying you're even a Minnesotan. Okay, thank you. The quick note, I've seen three ads so far about these races in Minnesota with swearing in them. Dang, dang is being said, but, you know. Are we've reached something new here, AK? In my day, you did not use that as a campaign. Maybe I'm just old-fashioned and that sort of thing. Where does this stop? But yet simply, dang right I'm voting for her, or the candidate, dang right I fought it. You know, are we just there? Is that, and do you care at your age?
6: I'm a millennial. We are a little bit more crude in our daily talk. And I actually think that this is probably, you know, a bridge that has sailed, a bridge too far, a ship that has sailed. And yeah, this is where we are in campaign politics. If you really want to know what is acceptable discourse, just go to the official White House X handle and just look at what they post. And that's the White House official account that is posting these things. So, yeah, man, I think that ship sailed.
4: All right, I'm not happy about it, you young bucks. I'm not happy about it at all. All right. Then the last one, it seems so weird to me. I don't use the guy's name. The guy who shot at the Hoffmans and the Hortmans, feds got him life plus 40 years. He's not going anywhere. But we see Mary Moriarty just seems that, hey, whatever expense it takes, we're going to go after him here for Minnesota too. The excuse being, in case Orange Man wants to pardon him. There's no way in the world Orange Man's going to take a guy who dressed up as a cop and shot four legislators. It seems like a waste. Here's the proof in the pudding. Yesterday was his first day at the trial, and he asked that Amy Klobuchar testify in that trial. This is going to be a show thing. Hoffmans and Horfmans are going to have to go through this. How stupid is it that we're going after a guy who's got life in prison already for murder?
6: Yeah, I mean, Mary Moriarty wants to turn this into a political slight against Republicans and people on the right when it doesn't really exist. I mean, yes, I have the internet. I've been on X.
4: Yep.
6: And I do see that people will push a conspiracy that somehow there's some deeper thing that occurred here. And I just think evil people, sometimes people are evil. And when they are evil, they do evil things. And they love to obscure and make people wonder because they tend to have this ability to just say, if I can sow just a single seed of doubt, then it's going to cause chaos. And I think people that are motivated by evil love chaos.
4: Well, I do too. But my point is, why are we giving him the microphone then? He is in federal prison for life plus 40 years. No one's going to pardon. And if, let's say he did, let's go crazy to the president to pardon this guy. Murder doesn't have a timeout, right? There's no date it's over. So then you could go and try him in Minnesota and put
6: Statute
4: him
6: on. Statute of limitations.
4: Thank you. That was the word I was looking for. It doesn't have that. So to do this does.

0: nothing but give this guy room to ask. Amy Klobuchar needs to be, you know, brought into the courthouse. This is crazy. We never should have done it, but AK, I can't help it. I'm just a radio guy. Appreciate you being here, my friend. Always. I love having you on. We'll see you again in a week.
1: See you in a week,
0: right.
1: Or 2 weeks, or
0: 2 weeks.
1: However.
0: Yeah,
1: tell me when, brother. I'll be here.
0: 2 weeks. That's right. I get Gil on the opposite of you. We'll see you in 2 weeks, my friend. AK Kabara.

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1: From ABC News Tech Trends. The White House is expected to brief AI companies today about a new framework for testing the cybersecurity capabilities of their models. It comes after OpenAI and Anthropic reported their internal models escaped their testing environments without the companies knowing. Microsoft is warning travelers about a new threat targeting hospitality companies. The intrusions are widespread but targeted.
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3: And grateful to have you along. Thank you to AK coming on the program. You have any thoughts on that VC box? Let me know your thoughts. I'm finding it very interesting. Folks who speak up are all like, go get it. Just go get it, Al. It's fine. It's not a problem. Great stuff. But in the back of my head, like, I don't know. What would they do to me if they caught me? I don't know. You can buy them. I mean, evidently, it's legal to have. Oh, we'll talk. It's kind of like radar, though, right? Radar detectors. You were supposed to, you could have them, but they couldn't sell them or some weird thing like that back in the day. It is the Al Travis Show. Thank you for being here. Looking ahead, we've got our Megan's News in Review. Bryce Bruns of the Heritage Land Auction Show. Shannon Watson with Majority in the Middle. And we'll wrap it all up with Representative Natalie Zelenznikoff. That's the Tuesday Al Travis Show.

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0: Longer a part of the Orinoco Fire Department late in 2005. He is due to make his first court appearance in September. A Rochester man convicted of a second-degree drug charge in a case that involved a fentanyl pill bust and an assault is now facing a first-degree burglary charge. 38-year-old Shuab Abashir Noor is accused of breaking into the apartment of a disabled man late Friday morning. The court document says the victim hit Noor with a walking stick, then retreated to a bedroom in the apartment to call law enforcement. Noor was detained outside of the residence. He was given a 4-year stayed prison sentence 2 weeks prior to the alleged break-in. Two men are in custody following a shooting in Austin that wounded a man yesterday. Austin police say the gunshot victim suffered non-life-threatening injuries. Officers found and attempted to stop a suspect vehicle, but the two occupants fled on foot. Authorities arrested one of the occupants shortly after and located the second man after the search. Police identified the suspects as 25-year-old Joe Lewis Casandina and 20-year-old Isaiah Frank Fuentes, both of Austin. Law enforcement issued a shelter-in-place order during the search for the second suspect. Both men are expected to face second-degree assault charges. And the Olmsted County Board of Commissioners is set to vote on whether or not to enter a non-binding agreement to construct a performing arts center at the former Seneca Food site. The proposed venue would be 2,000 seats. A letter of commitment requires the organization behind the proposal to meet multiple milestones over the next 2 years before a final agreement can be finalized, and involves the potential donation of the land needed for the project and a 99-year general land lease. Olmsted County bought the property back in 2019 for $5.6 million. More news on the KROC News app. Time for the weather I forecast.
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0: It's called Megan's News and Review. We get in here. She takes the top stories that have been tweeted, retweeted, copy and pasted, old school people, and shared, and we talk about them. Megan, thanks for being here.
1: Yeah, thanks for having me on for another week. We're about a week out from the primary, and so all the news we talk about is kind of coming to a head at this point.
0: It's not news, but it was kind of a news story. Let me just throw it at you. Momentum. Like you say, we're just a week away from the primaries. Who do you think's got the big mo? I'm just going to test you, then we'll get to your stories. So in the Craig Flanagan race, a week ago, you know, KSTP, the poll, neck and neck, I mean, literally 40 and 40. Who do you think has the momentum going forward, or does somebody have to do something cray-cray to get that momentum? Where do you think that one's at?
1: Well, it's hard because primaries are all about turnout. Usually the folks that you get are the ones who are, you know, very partisan affiliated. And in that case, I kind of think Flanagan might have the edge. But I think, you know, Craig's got a lot of cash on hand. She's kind of got this, you know, whole fraud thing going for her, that if her campaign can kind of turn out the vote in greater Minnesota, I think she's got it for sure.
0: All right. Now, I'm sure you're going to go with me 100%. We believe Klobuchar wins it on her primary, right?
1: Absolutely.
0: Because I can't tell you who the other. Yeah, okay.
1: So if I had a lot of money, I'd put all my money on that.
0: That polymet or whatever they call it. Okay. But on the Republican side, it's a little different. And I think Tafoya on the Senate has, I don't know if it's even momentum, but because you already know her, because she's raised all this money, I'm starting to see some ads for her. Does that momentum, does she have a week out? Would she be the front runner? Your book.
1: Yep, I would say for sure. I'd also probably put a lot of money on that one, too.
0: All right. So then we get down to the interesting one, because is it momentum or not in the governor's race? I'm sorry, 1 week out, and I've had calls on my show. I don't feel any traction. I don't feel any momentum. I don't even see a lot of lawn signs. You know, I don't know that I feel that. Damuth, and this is seems to just keep plodding along. She's doing it every week. You see her, she's doing her thing, got the mailer. It's just an organized, moving on thing.
1: Mm-hmm.
0: But Lindell, although everybody knows his name, gets the President Trump's, you know, backing. That was only a week ago. Then 2 days later, jumps on that with his whole amnesty thing. But that puts him in the news every single day since. Is there no such thing as bad press? Does he have momentum? Where do you think that one is?
1: Ooh. Yeah, I'm 50-50 on that. I think it is a battle between Lindell and Damuth. I think, you know, last week there was also a debate between only two out of the three candidates. Lisa Damuth did not go to the debate that was hosted on TPT's Almanac show. But Lindell's name recognition, I think, kind of does give him a little bit of the edge. And, you know, on a personal note, I am rooting for Lisa Damuth. I hope that she wins. I think she's ran a very kind of coordinated, calculated, good campaign. I think she's got, you know, a strong history and track record. You can look at, you know, what she's voted on. You can look at her leadership as speaker. There's a lot to it, but it all comes down to, I mean, same with the Flanagan Craig race. Who's coming out to vote? Are they dialed in, you know, that keenly to kind of this dynamic? Or is it someone who goes in, oh, I know Mike Lindell, the MyPillow guy. I'm going to vote for him. I think
0: But aren't, you know, that whole, we know who he is, does it help you, hurt you? I get that. But on the other hand, he's a pillow guy. Do I really want him running my, does that transfer? Well, I think there's, well, but Trump support him. Well, half the people of Trump are like, that doesn't help. It hurts. You know, not everybody's running to Trump right now with a 36 approval rating asking for his help. But here's the one that gets, again, it's back to being in the news. The story yesterday, was literally that he's handing pillows out during parades.
1: Well, and the reason why that's coming out is because his campaign finances are this big question mark. I mean, you had some reports that came out, you know, showing this last quarter or whatever, and you've got Lisa Damuth in the lead with like massive fundraising numbers and then massive cash on hand advantages. Qualls is kind of not doing well. We can leave him out of it. But Lindell has raised almost $1 million, but he only has $88,000 cash on hand, and he can't really account for where money is going, where it's not going, and it's kind of a big question mark. And yeah, that's kind of an in-kind contribution right there if you're handing out pillows.
0: Well, it is. Okay, and then on this, let's just pretend you're campaign manager for Mike, and he wants to sell some of his pillows. This is, you know, good for everybody, and you believe that. Megan, you're a good-looking young lady. You're standing at the

0: sideline of a parade, and some guy, any guy, comes up and offers you a pillow. It's icky. It's not, you know, are you taking
1: it's just,
0: a pillow?
1: What's the connection? What do pillows have to do with running the state of Minnesota? I don't know.
0: Thank you. And it's just, it's an icky look for any grown man to give. It's the wrong look. Sorry, Mike, and you can take it for what it's worth. But that, and then you talk the money quick. Amy Klobuchar has raised like $9 million and has like $5 million left.
1: She's light years ahead of anyone on the GOP
0: but
1: side.
0: What has she spent $5 million on? Well, she hasn't had to run an ad. She's Amy Klobuchar.
1: She doesn't have to. Yeah.
0: So is she paying just her people that kind of money? Where did she burn through $4 million? I mean, I'm serious. Where did that go? That's crazyville. One last thing, and I'm sorry. I know you think you want to talk about it. I've heard three ads so far that have swear words in them. And I'm not a fan. Now, you probably don't care because you're young. But back in my day, you said, darn it. People, oh, pretty ticked off. I'm voting for her, dang it. And I'm like, why did that have to be there? It sticks out for old people. When next, the Effenheimers are going to, you know what I'm saying? Why?
1: And I thought there were guidelines on that you couldn't do that. Like the TV wouldn't air those ads. And
0: things are changing because one had the Canada, I think it was Craig. Dang it, I've been up against him, and it's like, it's a force. I'm mad as all get out. And it shouldn't be written in there. Am I an old codger for thinking that way?
1: I don't think so. I think, there's a certain level of decorum. I think, obviously things changed when Donald Trump decided to, run for president however many years ago. Yeah. And we got this kind of People's Republic thing back. And I'm a person of the people. And I don't, speak in this political language. I'm candid. I think that kind of falls into that bucket where, seeing people speak what they would say in air quotes as for the listeners who can't see me more candidly. And that's how the average person speaks. But I still think that there's kind of a level of respect and decorum that should be going into this, even on the campaign side prior to obtaining office.
0: And you're going to spend $1 million a place ads with that in there. Have a thought about it. I got to go to break early so that we have time to talk about your stuff. I'm sorry, I've kind of manipulated it. Okay. It's Megan's News and Review on the Al Kravitz Show. More right after this.
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2: It's Megan's news and review. Get out of the way, Al. What does she have to talk about, Megan?
3: Yeah, I mean, we talked about first, you know, the primaries coming up, the MNGOP gubernatorial side of things has been top of people's minds. But something over the weekend a lot of people were chatting about is this kind of Minnesota water attack that is now linked to Iran. Very interesting. You have cities like South St. Paul, Plymouth, Maple Plain, Braun, they're all coming out and saying that they had kind of disturbances, disruptions. They were easily mitigated and managed. It, you know, didn't kind of fall down to the consumer level as far as like changing your water intake or adding more filters or anything. But now it's being linked to Iran and it's becoming politicized because you have Donald Trump saying, oh, Minnesota, so incompetent, yet another thing. And then you have Walls kind of quipping back at him. And that's kind of the back and forth banter we've seen. But this is kind of a crazy story. International coming into Minnesota now, too.
2: See, but it's weird because somebody said that, you know, it's because of Donald Trump's hatred of Minnesota, the Iranians attack Minnesota. Well, that makes no sense. You don't attack the enemy of your enemy. But on the other hand, you're in Iran. You're getting pummeled on a daily basis with this. And your thought is, wonder if we can get to Minnesota's water.
3: And it was Michigan, too. It was, you know, I think 7 states at least that they know of. Michigan's one of them. Minnesota's one of them. Maybe I'm naive, but I don't know. Where does the technology come in with the water supply system that this is somehow a hackable thing?
2: Well, if they do this with this, do they do it with gas and electric? Can they do it with the nuclear facility in Red Wing? I would have thought, and again, I mean, that those were closed systems. Little computers inside the store can talk to each other, but you just don't open it up for the rest of the world to find out your password was password. That's the other thing which we should know, but we won't. How'd they get in? And some guy went password 123, got in, and they're all connected, and then they could do their weirdness. We got to fix it. I think Minnesota has to look and see why we are that.

0: isn't America's involvement because it does hit close to home.
1: See, I think with water, not maybe I'm just crazy, and water people can tell me how much harder it is. So you tell the computer to turn the water off in Blue Earth, Minnesota. I presume once someone tried flushing the toilet, it didn't work. They call the water department. Some guy goes over to the thing and he, oh, that's weird. Turn it off. And then manually just crank the old wheel and turn it back on. I don't know how much harder it is.
0: Can you unplug it and plug it back in again?
1: Well, see, that's the nuclear problem is my problem. If this is how easy it's like, maybe water we can just turn back on. I don't know about gas and electric, and they got some guy lighting the pilot light at the gas thing. I don't know, but I want people who do know to make it harder than why you're being bombed in Iran. You've got time to play with us. Okay, what else you got? That's a good one.
0: You know, paid family leave. We talked about it a couple of weeks maybe ago that Deed came out with their numbers. They were kind of showing that the program was a little bit insolvent. They were concerned about the future of it. They had this massive influx of people. I mean, even 6 weeks into the program, you and I talked in February about those numbers coming in and just being way overblown, not what they were expecting. But now Deed is coming out and saying, well, I think we might be okay. We don't have to raise the rate. Right now, it's a 0.88% payroll tax rate, half is paid by employee, half by employer. They're saying that they don't think that they're going to need to bring that up to the 1.2% threshold that is authorized, you know, by the law. They're saying that they're looking at numbers of other states and they're kind of basing it on that. And it's showing, okay, maybe questionable, but we think we're different here in Minnesota and we might be okay. Definitely something we're keeping an eye on. I know as, you know, cities and other companies are budgeting for this next year, it's still kind of a question mark. Doesn't really put anyone at ease.
1: This is malarkey at its best. And I'm sorry, this is all because we have an election coming up. Because that story we talked about, a couple of weeks ago, it was upside down by 50% already. It was 100% paying out more than it was taking in already. They say they have a reserve of $400 million. Yep. We put $600 million in the state just to sit there to get the old bad boy up and running, and it's now losing $250 million or $1 billion annualized all year. That means that'll last exactly 2 years. Mm-hmm. 2 years from now, we will be upside down. Don't tell me we don't have to raise the taxes. They're going to have to. I hate when they say stuff. Oh, we thought we were wrong, but we weren't wrong. We were wrong about being wrong. We're really good shape. Malarkey.
0: Yeah. Same thing is happening in Washington where they're, you know, having studies come out showing that that program is insolvent. It's facing a $1 billion deficit by 2030. They're already at the max of 1.2% in that state. It's not looking pretty there. I know, you know, whatever people that were looking into it are saying, let's not base ourselves on other states. But I think that's pretty telling when they have a very comparable program and they're also looking at a massive shortfall.
1: The other thing when they look at that program that they're not factoring in or trying not to or not letting everyone else think about it is that they had a 50%-ish acceptance rate. You know, like 150,000 people applied. 75 have been through. That didn't mean they turned the other 75 down. They were still in the process. So when that group goes through and the new people, because this isn't like you're either in or out. People get sick throughout the year. People get, you know, harmed. So when they get through that influx and this goes on, this thing goes off the charts, Megan. I'm just telling you right now, there is no math that makes this thing fly except for more taxes. And that's where we're going with this bad boy. I'm telling you.
0: I almost wonder if that's part of the play of saying, oh, everything's fine. We don't have to raise the rate. But really behind the scenes, what they're going to do is go back to the legislature and ask for more money.
1: Well, and at that time then, now instead of having 75,000, you have 150 or almost 250,000 Minnesotans getting something. Makes it much harder to take away. You're going to go there to the state and they're like, well, we can't do it. We're going to have to turn this thing off. There's a quarter billion people showing up at the Capitol saying, what do you mean you're taking my stuff away? The more they get on it, the harder it is to take away. I got to fly. We're out of time.
0: Love no worries. I was going to talk about some new laws that changed on August 1st. The one I just do want to mention, the funny one, is grandparents' happy hour. So if your grandparents are in a nursing home or anything, they are allowed in those retirement homes to now have alcohol at their events. So
1: I love
0: big
1: that
0: win
1: one.
0: For them.
1: And I think what little town should do is sponsor, you know, Friday nights at the old folks' home. And hey, Al, bring a keg. You know, you're the keg guy and just enjoy it. And I think that is fantastic. The fact we had law saying they couldn't is nuts. I got to fly, Megan. Love having you on.
0: Yeah, we'll be back next week. Next week when we'll be on, it's Tuesday. It's primary day. So I'm sure we'll have a lot of day of updates, you know, talking more about what we think is going to happen at the end of the night when the polls close. So we'll be back talking about the top Minnesota news stories on the Al Travis Show with Megan's News in Review.
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land. 70 degrees down here in southern Minnesota. Very excited. Shannon Watson, Majority Middle, will be coming up here in a matter of moments. Representative Natalie Zalenza Carr is also going to help us get through our Tuesday. But up next, it's Bryce Bruns with Heritage Land Auction Show. He's got lots to talk about today. We're going to do that in a matter of moments. 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

0: This is Minnesota News Network. I'm John Anderson. Farm Fest is underway in Redwood County, and the first forum featured a visit from U.S. Agriculture Secretary Brooke Rollins.
1: One of the most important things we can do to keep rural America strong, and especially rural Minnesota strong, where you export right now a third of what you produce in this great state, maybe more going forward, is that we have to empower our farmers to compete on the world stage.
0: Rollins says exports are up for both ethanol and corn growers here in Minnesota. A driver was seriously injured after an Amtrak train struck his stalled vehicle in Randall early Saturday morning. The Morrison County Sheriff's Office says 62-year-old James Progreba's vehicle became disabled on the tracks. He managed to get out before the train hit the vehicle, but was struck by flying debris. He was airlifted to CentraCare in St. Cloud. This is MNN.
2: 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A Republican who delivers results.
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5: Cloudy skies this afternoon with a slight chance for scattered showers. High temperatures reach up to 75. Slight chance for scattered rain showers tonight. Lows dip down to about 56. Cloudy skies expected. Sunshine mixed with clouds at times tomorrow. Daytime highs approaching 76. From the Weatherology Weather Center, I'm meteorologist Paul Frombley.

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2: It's the Heritage Land Auction Show with Bryce Bruns. We've got him on. Bryce, how are you doing today, sir?
3: Doing well, Al. Thanks for having me.
2: Oh, no, love having you on. It's interesting, you know, as more and more I get into your business, the more fascinated I am. And here's the latest one. So I was on your website. I don't remember what day it was. And the wife kind of looks over my shoulder and said, what are you looking at? And I said, a Heritage Land auction site, the client on the show. And she goes, well, what is it? And we get chatting about it. And my wife is interesting in that in the back of her head, she always wanted a little farm place, right? A little something with some acreage and their thing. So I'm showing her some of the stuff you've got up. Oh, this would be great. You know, she doesn't need the 230 acres that go with it. She, you know, just needs that. And I got thinking about your Bryce coming on. Yeah, I presume if I'm a farmer, I have my house and my farm, and I just want to get rid of it. I get that's one sale, but I presume if you come in and look at Al's farm, there could be as many as three different sales, which may or may not get you more money. Obviously, the land, you know, and you can work on that. The house, like the little, my wife's would love to have a little farmhouse out in the country with four, you know, acres and a couple of barns. And then, oh, all the recreational land you have. Do you make more in a lump sum sale, or when you split it up like that, can you guy make more money? And you're probably the guy to know that, not me. You know what I'm saying? I looked and said, holy smokes, every one of these farms could be three sales, three different individuals.
3: Yeah, I mean, yeah, you're exactly right. So, you know, if the client's goal is to just, you know, make the most money possible on the sale,
2: yeah,
3: we have to look at the highest and best use, right?
2: Sure.
3: And also look at the buying pool. If everything was lumped together at 300 acres,
2: yeah,
3: you know, your buying pool is going to be a little bit smaller. But if you got a nice building site, livable home, outbuildings, 5 acres, you got the 40 woods off to the east, and then you got the 100 tillable acres to the west. I mean, there's three sales right there.
2: See, and that's what I'm just like, okay. But unlike, and realtor guys don't get mad at me. Unlike just my local real estate guy, I could look in my house and, you know, say, okay, that's roughly what that goes for here. You got three times the knowledge you got to have to put that together. And isn't that why, I mean, really, you got to go with Heritage Land Auction? This is a niche business that you got to know everything about everything.
3: Yeah, well, we definitely try to. I'm not saying that we do, but that's where we lean on a lot of other professionals for sure. But it is niche-y. There's no doubt about it. You know, our passion is not houses or commercial space. It's land and what comes with it. So, yeah, it's definitely a niche.
2: The other thing, it says auction, and it just, that's what comes to mind. So Farmer Al wants to get out. He's got the homestead. He's got, you know, the farm site. He's got acres, and he's got some, you know, recreational stuff. But I also own a lot of equipment. I'd really rather not have to do something else and find another guy. Do you find me, and I don't know if it's an auction guy, do farmers use like Facebook Marketplace? I should look that up. You know what I'm saying? How do I get rid of, you know what I'm saying? Are you the guy that'll run the whole thing from top to bottom so I can pack my bag up and grab my money and go to Florida?
3: Yeah, we definitely kind of be the quarterback in that moment, but we don't sell the equipment. Our team is we even niche down even further with just the land, right?
2: Yeah.
3: But we have a lot of different firms, a lot of different contacts that will take the equipment side on, but we kind of steer the ship, if that makes sense.
2: Well, no, I guess that's what I'm kind of saying is, not the farming is more complicated than just the rest of our lives. Al, you got a house, you sell your, you know, have a garage sale, whatever. I get that. But if I wanted to liquidate, get out, and even that means get it to my kids or my grandkids or whatever, but I want my equity out, I want to talk to one guy. I don't want to be talking to the house selling guy and then the recreational farmlands guy. Then the, you know, do I got to go talk to my four neighbor farmers who may want to give me a premium price and bargain with that?

0: and then, oh, what about all my stuff? You would take that on, right? You're going to say, okay, gotcha. Let me list this bad boy. I'm going to call whoever for the, you know, the equipment stuff. You'd take it all over and get me a good deal?
1: We take it all over from head to toe. That. I mean, really, after that initial meeting, when we have set goals and expectations, really, it comes down to either a weekly or biweekly check-in, and it's kind of a, you can be involved as much as you want or as little as you want. But our job is to take it over and to make it a smooth transition for you and an enjoyable one, celebratory one, as weird as that sounds, you know, but it is a chapter that closes and then a new one that opens, right?
0: Well, and I presume we're getting into that time of year. I'm taking a guess here, but let's say I've decided this is my last crop, been out here, now it's time. Is this not a transition period? Corn's up now. It's all planted. I got to figure out how to get it out of the ground. But, you know, we're on the backside of the year. Is now the time to call Bruns and you guys can get starting on figuring out what it's worth and that sort of thing? Is now your big season? Is this your Super Bowl?
1: Yeah, I mean, I would say the time was yesterday, but we'll take today. Yeah, it is. It typically is a stronger part of the year for everyone. A lot of land transactions coming down the pipe here for just Southern Minnesota, Northern Iowa, wherever you're at. I mean, because like you said, the crop is coming through its cycle and the harvest season. It makes a nice, easy transition at the end of the year for taxes. You can do a split closings. You can, if you're just going to sell a piece and let the new owner take on, again, smooth transaction, new year, new owner type of thing, right? So
0: fair enough. Do you have an interesting story? Give me an example, like a standard Bryce Bruns deal and how it went.
1: Yeah. Well, nothing surprises me more in land anymore. I can tell you that much when it comes to these transactions. A standard deal, a nice standard deal, typically looks like, you know, either between two to six landowners. I would say two of them live in state, four live out of state. They're going to have a wide gap of age and they're going to be in different lifestyle cycles. Sure. Some are retired, some are still working. And so we get to know everyone and what again, the goal is and how we have to handle that. For example, who owns the property? Is it a trust? Is it a LLC? Is it, you know, we got to go through all that. And if it's an LLC, and four people don't care about the capital gains, they're retired, they're just going to take the money, but two, you know, maybe want to defer. Wow. Well, we got to dissolve that. We got to get the attorneys, you know, involved and dissolve the LLC. They become individual members. Okay. And now they can do their 1031. Going through all the fine details, right?
0: Man, it's complicated. Again,
1: it is. Yeah. There's a lot of layers. So, you know, that particular example is a real life example where only two lived in state, four lived out of state. Every Wednesday night at 7 p.m. is when we had a good time to meet and to go over things. And we continued that through the whole cycle because they wanted to be more hands-on. Had a building site and had a lot of acres to go with it. So we surveyed off the building site. We sold that separately. We had an auction for the land. And at the end of the day, we were successful. It took about a 90-day process on that from top to bottom on that one. And the two got to 1031 exchange and moved their money into other uses, and the four retired and we're off to the sunset, and it was a good deal. So
0: when you tell that story, I'm not shocked at the complexity. Like, say, just me and Ma on the land, that's probably the easiest way. But if we've got these LLCs, the idea that you could clear that up in 90 days, that is shocking to me. I guess I was in there like, this is going to take a year and a half or 2 years. 90 days? That's because you know the right guys. And I presume once you know what you got to do to dissolve the LLC, you got a lawyer involved who's done this before. It's paperwork shuffling. And they did it obviously very quickly because you told them to. I mean, that's amazing.
1: Yeah. Yeah. And I think that one, you know, 90 days is probably the average. That one probably took a little longer. And they had a little bit of the back work started. So kudos to them. But yeah, I mean, when you go through all of the layers, like I said, it can go pretty quick. We're on schedule to, we just brought a client on last week and we're on schedule to sell that farm, you know, end of September. So that's pretty quick, you know, as far as, and that one has less layers, right? There's two owners and it's a pretty cut and dry one, right? So.

0: Okay, Bryce, just if someone's listening, that they can, okay, we're even thinking we're looking to get out, move things down, move it to our family, you know, do whatever you got to with the shifting. They're there. They can get a hold of you. What if somebody's saying, you know what? I'm in the market to find something. This is where I live, Jackson, Minnesota. I'm looking. I want Bryce to know if something pops up. I want him to call me. Do you take those sort of calls too? I mean, are you both ends of that sticky? Oh, you are. Okay. So how's someone get a hold of you, Bryce, and say, hey, if you got something, Bryce, in the back of your head, you find something out, you give me a call. How do we get that going?
1: Yeah, we represent buyers all the time when we go looking for them. And the easiest way and the most direct way is just give me a call at that 507-382-6669.
0: All right, fantastic. 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When you look and you look at the auctions, the page is full. You got stuff all over the place. Can we talk about a couple of those and what you got going on? Some highlights for us and give us examples of what you put out there. Can we do that after the break?
1: Yeah.
0: Okay.
1: Yeah, exactly. Right.
0: I got Bryce Bruns. We're going to go over what they've got for auction next.
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5: Good afternoon. 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I'm Linda Brucke, Chicago Board of Trade. September corn, 442 and three quarters, now down 6.5. December, 465.5, down 7 cents. March down 6.75. August beans, 11.55 3/4, down 13. September, 11.58 1/2, down 15 1/4, now down 14 3/4. November, 11.77 1/4, down 15 1/4. September soybean meal down 240. September soybean oil down 76. September Chicago wheat 639 3/4, down 11 1/4. Minneapolis September down 9 3/4. October live cattle up 87. October lean hogs up.
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0: creation of property, that sort of thing. And that's what we're talking about. We talked about this a couple weeks ago when you're on, Bryce, and now I'm looking at this, and this is exactly what I was talking about when we started. Like, I see this 140 acres in Jackson County. It's just a couple counties over from me, right? There it is, little farmhouse with the grove there, and then it's got all the rest of the land. Man, my wife would go crazy over the little farmhouse there. I don't know if that was actually part of this auction, but here's my question to you. Like when you go buy a business, a bar, I just throw it out there, right? You get their books from the last 4 or 5 years of making money, not making money. Is that the same in the farmland business? You're getting X number of bushels an acre. Is that the sort of thing that, I don't know. Are those books available? Crazy question, isn't it? You're like, you're an idiot, Al. You look at me like, no, Al, you're an idiot.
1: No, it's a great question. I think with any property, history is a good thing. Okay. So, for example, if you're buying a bar, you want to see the books and all that type of thing, right? Well, in farmland, you know, history, which would be your tile, any projects that would happen, right? And then your yield history is huge. I mean, those are great selling points when it comes to moving a property onto another owner and the value that they're going to see in that. Also, any documentation of easements, you know, liens, encumbrances that were cleaned up, you know, things like that. So history is a nice, nice aspect.
0: Now, and in the farmland business, I'm throwing out, these are auctions. This is a bunch of people sitting in a county courthouse with a little paddle like we see on TV, and you're like raising it up. Is it that kind of auction? Is this a online auction? When you say auction, how is it? Because you're all over the state, all over southern Minnesota here. I mean, I'm not going to be at each one.
1: Yeah. Right. So, well, carefully planning on our auction calendar, that's why preparation and getting a hold of us is a good start. But the style of auctions nowadays pretty much always engulf an online presence because that's the world that we live in, right? So some of these auctions on our website are online only. It's just a timed online auction. We have one on here that's a sealed bid where there's mail-in bids. And we have some that are coming up that will be your online and in person. You're a little bit of a hybrid there. Okay. So there's many different styles to do so, but
0: isn't the scary thing about an auction? I'll ask the stupid question is that, hey, I got my 140 acres there in Jackson County. I love this, but I have to get X out of it, right? I mean, I'd hate that everybody got busy that day on the auction and no one bid and somebody got it for $30, right? I mean, you know what I'm saying? Is there a minimum that says we start here and then we go from there? Otherwise, it doesn't work for me. Can I, as the seller, do that? I don't know the auction.
1: That's in the auction terms. Okay. It's gonna present the style of auction and kind of the rules, we'll call it, right?
0: All right.
1: And a lot of auctions, you know, you kind of set maybe a reserve or, a bottom dollar, we'll call it. And also in a lot of auctions, not just ours, it would be, you know, seller reserves the right to accept and reject even all bids. So reading the terms is very important because you're going to see your taxes in there and what they're doing with those. And so every auction is different. So when you are a buyer, and that kind of leads us to the other thing, when we represent buyers, you know, I was at an auction bidding for somebody the other day, so we go through the terms and it's very important to kind of read everything, do your homework, because you're kind of on your own on an auction.
0: Absolutely. Okay. Now, the other thing I see on your website, which drives me a little crazy, is you got one here in Faribault County where I live and I want to know what it is. Now it says coming soon. Is it coming soon? September 16th. Is that when I get to see it or is that when the auction starts? I want to see the pictures. I'm going to find out who that is. I guarantee you. A small county.
1: That's the auction date would be September 16th. More details to come on that week as our team rolls out the key pieces of information that we get back from FSA office.
0: Is there a way then to get on your I want to know list? And what I mean by that is that I sign up with you all and I put in a 5-county area, or I want to know when Faribault County stuff comes up. I'm just going to tell you that. So can I get an automatic bip whenever you get one in here? Is that possible? Or do I just show up to the website every month, Al? You'll see it.
1: No, I would say get a hold of us. Tell us what you're looking for. Quick story.
0: Yeah.
1: You know, representing a buyer, a guy came to me. He owned 40 acres. Year and a half later, you know, he's fortunate to own about 1,500 acres. But he told us his

0: told us his buy box and what he wanted to do and try to accomplish for him and his family. And we went and made it happen. So I'd say get a hold of us, give us your buy box or where you're looking or what you want. And you get on that specific list. And if it's a more broad brush, you might be getting on the whole company list. But, you know, either way, you'll know it's coming.
1: All right. Well, I love that. I mean, I as far as I know, and I know nothing, but like the farmland, you kind of want it close to your other farmland. I get that. You know, how far you're going to attract. But the recreational stuff, the number of guys that I know that will say, I got a brand new piece of property over here, and they're willing to travel for deer season, you know, get away from the house. And that's a much bigger box is all I'm saying. I think guys who want to have that, they should get a hold of you and say, give me Southern Minnesota, make it nice, and I'll go.
0: A huge. And we just expanded and have hired our first guy in Missouri. And deer hunting in Missouri, northern Missouri, has been very, very popular. A lot of great ground there, and guys will travel that distance for the right property.
1: I'm completely out of time, Bryce. Love having you in the program. We'll do it again in a couple of weeks. Again, phone number that they can call. I obviously go to heritagelandauction.com. You can check it out there. What's your number, Bryce?
0: 507-382-6669.
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0: I'm a veteran. We hit a mine in Vietnam. 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
4: From ABC News, I'm Chuck Severson. Sources tell ABC News that President Trump called Congressman Max Miller, Ohio Republican, over his re-election campaign after accusations of domestic abuse, which he denies. ABC News Washington Managing Editor Catherine Falders.
5: Trump expressed concerns over his candidacy and said it was in jeopardy. Now, according to sources, Miller did tell Trump that he was going to stay in the race.
4: Senator Bernie Moreno, Ohio Republican, whose daughter is divorced from Miller, says he worries about his two-year-old granddaughter.
6: She's going to have high-definition videos. She's going to have news stories. She's going to have everything out there. She's going to read that as an adult going, what the heck happened and why is my life the subject of so much publicity? It is grotesque where we are today.
4: Moreno has publicly said his ex-son-in-law is not fit to continue in Congress. Oil prices higher amid uncertainty over the Strait of Hormuz. Secretary of State Marco Rubio.
7: Suffice it to say there's been progress made in those talks, but not finality yet. We're hoping that will happen very shortly.
4: And what's being negotiated now?
7: The denuclearization of Iran is the ultimate deal. I think the immediate deal, the one that you see a lot of focus on, is the Straits. The Straits, you know, there are ships moving through the Straits. There's oil moving right now through the Straits. So the Straits are open.
4: But officials and shipping companies say a lot fewer ships than normal are daring to venture through. ABC News Chief Business Correspondent Rebecca Jarvis.
8: The price of gasoline now $4.07 across the country. That is the nationwide average, 2 cents overnight and more than 30 cents from a month ago.
4: Acting Attorney General Todd Blanch was confirmed in past hours by the Senate Judiciary Committee along party lines. The full Senate vote could happen on Saturday. ABC's Peter Harlambous.
9: Blanch's confirmation still faces one more hurdle, with at least seven other Republican senators previously expressing concerns about his nomination. Blanch can only afford to lose two Republican votes for his nomination to survive.
4: Our Peter Harlambous, and you're listening to ABC News.
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4: A man's arrested, accused of starting the largest of the three wildfires in Spokane, Washington. He went to prison for manslaughter in his father's 2010 killing in Arizona. What started as a boil water advisory because of a pump station outage is now being investigated as part of a broader attack on the nation's water supply in Clayton County, Georgia, says local media. Wall Street markets are rallying toward a record as companies keep piling up profits and oil prices ease. Stock prices tend to follow the path of corporate earnings long term. Japan needs to adapt to new methods of warfare, like using artificial intelligence and drones that have been deployed in Ukraine and the Middle East, and to strengthen its defense industry, says the Japanese government. Japan has started deploying long-range cruise missiles. Sharing his story, the man who confronted a gunman with his semi-automatic pistol during a mass shooting outside a fast food restaurant in Twin Falls, Idaho, Saturday, 35-year-old Jordan Salinas.
11: My goal was to try to help as many people get home as possible, you know, to be with their families, be with their friends. That was the entire goal.
4: Salinas says he started training.

0: investigating for a mass shooting after one 5 years ago at an Idaho mall. Three people were killed last weekend, several others injured. Police say the gunman died at the scene from a self-inflicted gunshot, and so far there is no word on a possible motive. Chuck Sievertson, ABC News.
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6: Slight chance for scattered rain showers this afternoon. Otherwise, cloudy skies with a few peaks of sun. Daytime highs approaching 75. Slight chance for scattered rain showers tonight. Lows dip down to about 56. Cloudy skies expected. Highs level off around 76 tomorrow. From the Weatherology Weather Center, I'm meteorologist Paul Trombley.
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3: 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Right now, I can't think of one.
4: I got the power. I got the treasure.
5: And you have a flight to catch.
6: Your agent, be Rocky.
7: It's the Al Travis Show. We get her every week. Love having her. She is Shannon Watson. Shannon, how are you?
8: I'm doing well, Al. How are you?
7: I can't complain. I went a little crazy trying to find something you'd written about. And I don't know how to save some stuff. I'm an idiot. I think it was on LinkedIn. You were commenting on somebody's page about public service. I said, I got to talk to Shannon about that. One day later, I can't figure out where it's at. Tell me what you were talking about. I'm sorry. How do you save on LinkedIn?
8: That's a very good question. I don't know either. Evidently you could bookmark things or something, but I don't even know where the bookmarks go.
7: So use your fabulous memory, because it was a wonderful thing about why people do not do public service, or not as many people care to anymore. Give me your rundown on that.
8: Yeah. So a LinkedIn connection of mine is a gentleman who is a city manager in a city in New Mexico. And he just recently stepped down from his position, partially because of some of the sort of public pushback and vitriol over some public policy decisions made by his city. Mm-hmm. He didn't feel safe. Yeah. And he didn't feel safe for his family. And that is something obviously in Minnesota that we have talked about here quite a bit over the last year and a couple of weeks, is you know, physical safety of elected officials and their families. And the part that we don't talk about enough is sort of that that same situation happening for people who, you know, aren't elected but are doing jobs, are city administrators or county administrators or city managers or, you know, public works people. The sort of societal okayness of sending people hate mail, I think is something that we need to address, because if we really want good professional people running city departments and counties and all of these things, then we need to make it not a trade-off of having these roles and doing public service and then having to, you know, feel like your family is being threatened.
7: And I 100% agree with you, because I don't think you should ever send anybody a Latin nasty gram. That's just ridiculous. But I think things changed. Let me use back in my day statements. I love that, how old I am. But back in my day, the mayors, the city council people, even the folks, you know, your city administrators were underpaid. It was their service to their people. And, you know, you'd get good, you could retire if, you know, you worked for the city long enough and that was like your perk, but you never were paid the going wage, secretary to secretary, because you were doing it for the good of the people. And at that point, you know, how are you going to rip Mary Sue? I mean, she's working next to nothing. She just wants to retire. But now we've gotten to a point, I believe, you know, 50 years later, that you'll hear, we have to pay this much for the city administrator because that's the going rate. If we want the best, we got it. And then when you do that, it's a job. And it isn't you're taking care of me. You're getting paid real well to do this. And what I mean by that is, like, let's use superintendent of schools here. It's one of the highest paid jobs in the county, right? I'm not saying it isn't worth it. But as far as public service goes, doing pretty well. So then people feel, hey, you're getting paid good. You're going to take the, I'm not saying it's the right answer. That's not the way to act, but I think it's a different dynamic now. I think we pay pretty good countywide, you know, county.
8: We're starting to understand that we do need to pay a little closer to, you know, private industry. That being said, a lot of people are still like underpaid. Yes, it's creeping up. It's getting closer.
7: I'm not saying they're getting rich, but but I'm just saying some of that mentality changes. Little Susie at work 25 years, got a watch, you know, and left. That we don't do that much anymore. I would use

0: the you know, from my side.
1: Yes.
0: There are folks that might be working for state government that are too hard to get rid of that didn't do a good job. I throw fraud out. I don't know who they are. I couldn't even name a name. But that's yes. what people feel. Now, that being said, I can feel that to go after somebody at Human Services, unless I know something, I don't like it. I don't like it at all. But I can kind of feel it's different than it was 50 years ago. That all being said, this idea about public servants, and like you say, last year and a half we've been dealing with it. People got shot.
1: Yeah.
0: We've been talking about this today, and you didn't know I was going to bring this up, but I want to bring it up because it ties in with this. The guy, and I don't use his name on the air because I don't want to make him famous.
1: Same. Thank you for doing that.
0: Pleads guilty. One lifetime plus 40 years. The guy's not going to see the light of day.
1: Yes.
0: But, and I would think, and I don't, the Hoffmans and Hortman, thank you, it's over. Let's, you know, let's try to do what we got to do to move on. But Mary Moriarty is now going after him for state charges. I said on this show, I said, why? Yes. And the reason why is because if Orange Man wants to pardon him, you know, and I'm like, he's not going to pardon a guy who faked he was a cop and then shot four humans. But even if he did, statute of limitations doesn't end. You can go after it. But here's my point for today. By opening that can of worms, and Al was proven right, this knothead shows up to his first hearing and asks the judge he would like Amy Klobuchar to be testify at his trial because he's leading you to believe that they were close and that she was in. This is the crap we're going to see now for this whole trial, is this knothead. Yeah. And we're giving him the space. Let him go to jail for a lifetime and a day. Let's never speak his name again.
1: I would agree with that. This is one of those very complicated situations. Yeah. Also, because you know, after the sentencing for the federal trial, the two lifetimes plus 40 years. You know, members of Mark Hortman's family. Yeah. Were interested in getting some more information that would have come out during a trial. And in this way, that is helpful to them in sort of fulfilling that desire. I think there's a toss up. I think there's, you know, some situations that we don't, sometimes it's better not to know.
0: Well, even if there's information, I would presume once he's pled guilty and that case is done, that information's there, someone can go get it, right? I mean, FOIA request or something, the trial's over. I don't know what they're thinking.
1: Well, you can get information from him, but like Mark's dad in particular had commented to the media that they were interested in the police response and some of these things that weren't part of the killers, weren't part of his, you know, his testimony. It was other people. So I think, yeah. And I 100% agree with you about not platforming the guy and not letting conspiracy theories and stuff.
0: Well, if he starts the first day going after Klobuchar, you know, it's going to be day after day and you're against my rights because you won't let me speak to the guy. It's going to be a clown show is all I'm worried about. And every day that's a clown show, even if the Hortmans get what they want and some info, it's going to hurt every day. And I just feel horrible. All right. You know what I'm talking about. I'm not trying to be a.
1: It is. I agree with you. Right. I do. And, you know, nothing surprises me anymore. Well, pardoning somebody, I don't think is completely off the table.
0: Well, even if it isn't, but back to murder in Minnesota, there's no statute of limitations. Should that happen? And great. Then he comes right to our jail. We're going to put him on jail. I cannot for life of me see it happen. But if you don't trust it, you want to go through all this pain to guarantee it. Okay.
1: Yeah.
0: But then maybe, ooh, this just came to me. Bad thought, but it's a good thought.
1: The
0: local paper did not cover when Trump did the, that wasn't the State of the Union, the Save Act prime time, whatever that was 2 weeks ago. Right.
1: Yeah.
0: Paper didn't even put a story on it. CNN didn't cover it. ABC didn't cover it. CBS didn't cover it. They said, yeah, he lies, whatever. If we were taking our news and deciding what we're going to do with it, then maybe the paper should put out and just say, and the news, by the way, we're not going to cover this knucklehead's trial. Hortman's often can show up and sit there. We don't have to put it on the front page of the paper. Amy Klobuchar's name didn't have to be rung through this thing because he's a knothead. Maybe they don't do that, but they will because people want to know because this is the biggest story. You know, maybe we cut him off that way.
1: Wouldn't that be interesting? And I

0: You know, that's a topic of conversation
1: Yeah.
0: amongst journalists, and has been for a little while. Like, what is our responsibility in this? Mary LaHammer in particular has been doing a lot of work the last year. Like, what is the media's responsibility, and you know, how do we accidentally feed into some of this stuff? So yeah, that would be an interesting editorial decision.
1: Yeah, I mean, they made it with the president. Again, if you're all you did is who, what, where, why, when all the time, then you got to do it all the time. I get it. But obviously, we're picking and choosing. Well, let's choose not to give this guy another ounce of sunlight. That's just me. Throw it out there. All right, I got to go to break. We've had some more unforced errors as folks are running to the last week of the primary. I'd love to see what Shannon Watson thinks of them. Can we talk about that on the other side?
0: Absolutely.
1: Shannon Watson, majority in the middle.
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2: Easily offended? The Al Travis Show is not for you. The Al Travis Show. All sides are welcome.
1: I've got her, Shannon Watson, with Majority in the Middle. Shannon, I think we talked about this on Force here. The guy running for Otter, the Republican guy, I'm going to forget his name, so maybe this proves my point, disproves my point, put something down that he had a super-duper certificate for finding fraud, and then they looked it up and said, no, he didn't have it. You remember that guy? I don't remember. But you remember the story?
3: Yeah.
1: Okay.
3: Yes, I do.
1: All right. So maybe it works. I can't remember the guy's name. So it doesn't matter. Off the top of my head, it doesn't matter. But here's the point. I don't necessarily agree with FarmFest not letting Swarzy Senate race talk at their Senate forum, but evidently they have a thing. You got to be polling in, you know, at 15% or some number, whatever it was. That's up to them. I might disagree with that. But here's the unforced error I throw at you. Senator Schwartz for Senate campaign sent out a news release claiming the FarmFest Senate forum was canceled.

0: Who on the committee's, hey, I know. We'll tell everybody it's canceled and no one will show up. That'll show up. How do you think that's going to not get out within a minute of being on the internet? And now, you know what I'm saying? Talk about an unforced error. You lose all the high ground. You say they should have let me on. You know what I'm saying? Is that right. Is that unforced? Is all unforced? Who's running that?
1: Yeah, that's a really good question. I do think this has been something that I have been concerned about for a little while is, and you know, I don't really go down the path of like criticizing individuals, mm-hmm. on the regular. But when high ranking government officials lie on a regular basis, mm-hmm. That has given permission for people downstream to do it as well. And I have been most like, you know, most of the time I think about, you know, middle schoolers running for student council.
0: I'm going to get us pizza for lunch every day. Okay, we'll vote for you in.
1: Right. Well, and that's the thing, like, that's sort of like an innocent kind of thing in a campaign promise and whatever. But then when you have adults who know better, I don't like it. I don't like the sort of ceding the ethical high ground. I am not a fan of
0: I want to hear your, I want to hear more of your not fandom. So Mike Lindell, okay. He got himself bit a little bit for, you know, buying his own book and handing that out. And evidently doesn't yep. care enough. So now he gets found handing pillows out in a parade. And now he's getting, yeah. is that too much money? I don't know. Maybe he buys him at cost. So he knows, but I don't know the legality of it. But here's my point to you, Shannon. You're sitting in yes. the war room with Mike Lindell and you're going to do the parade. What are we going to do to stand out? And somebody says, how about I hand out a pillow? No one in the room said, Mike, I think the optics of an older guy walking through a parade handing young children or women pillows is a horrible look, even if your name's on them. Who comes up with that genius?
1: Well, everything I just said, and instead of lying, let's talk about grift and personal personal enhancement. Of brands of businesses.
0: Okay, yeah, but okay, so his pillow takes off, but he's never going to get the governorship if you just keep running like this. Now, maybe I say that he's leading it, but it's just right. bad campaign management that I don't understand. And I have 2 minutes to ask you this, kind of on the yes. same line, but it's not, but I'm hoping you understand this. The chairman of the Minnesota Republican Party has asked the state to clarify whether Mike Lindell even lives in the state or has lived here long enough to be considered.
1: Right.
0: And then the Secretary of State people come out and says it doesn't have the jurisdiction to investigate residence issues. Who the yeah. heck does? We have that guy from the Democratic side win the House seat that he didn't live in the district, then had that whole turmoil. Whose job yep. is it to make sure if you apply, you can even be here and run?
1: Well, that was a judge. That was a judge. So it may have to go to court.
0: After we get through the election, though, this is the point, right? If he wins his thing as governor, let's say it happens.
1: Right.
0: Now we got to find out if he lived here and we'll have that. That can't be the way you run things.
1: The fact that the chairman of the GOP did ask the Secretary of State for an opinion, like, that shows that somebody is thinking about this. They are trying to think ahead, like, what happens if? And at the same time, like, this is just another opportunity to look at Steve Simon and how he really has carved out a lane. Is he's being as nonpartisan as he can be in this office. It would have been very easy for him to have said, oh yes, this is a problem, blah blah blah,
0: how do we not have jurisdiction, or how do we not have a rule on it that when you apply, the state's Secretary of State's job is to check for your residency and whatever else. I mean, so how do we know that is right? Because here's the problem. If he's not being as non-judgmental as you think, nothing yeah. would, you know, if he had checked it when Mike gave the $350 to sign up and we knew, and he said, no, you can't, you don't live here. Because okay. now yeah. if we find out next week after this and he's the nominee, all of a sudden yeah. now the Republicans have to do write-in votes and this, and all of a sudden you upset the apple cart. To be on the front end of this is one thing. To say no, we better say no all the way through until after the election. You see my point? I can't believe that's not a rule, a law. We should make a law.
1: I do see your point. We wind up with laws because of situations that

0: And so, you know, we have expected our candidates to follow the thing. And every candidate signs an affidavit that they live where they live and do all the things. So that's one of the reasons that it has to go through the court process.
1: But we know that didn't work a year and a half ago with the guy running at the House. I mean, you can sign the affidavit and it's like, okay, now we got problems. I thought we'd fix it. I'm out of time.
0: If a county attorney wanted to bring charges for violating the oath of candidacy, then they absolutely could. They could prosecute that if they had the opportunity. And as we were talking about, like taking the addresses off of, you know, those things, Secretary Simon did come out and say, when asked in hearings, like, who's going to verify this? He said, we don't have the jurisdiction to do that. So that's not a new line.
1: We're way over. I got to go. Love you. Thanks for being on, Shannon Watson.
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6: It's the Al Travis Show, but absolutely nothing else. Great guests. Thank you to Jay and Garrett coming on. Don Shelby, Tim O'Driscoll, Representative O'Driscoll, Senator Kupek, and the guys at the end of the bench, John and Dan. We'll wrap things up. We do know a guy. His name is Michael Busler, Dr. Busler. He's a public policy and analyst and a professor at finance at Stockton University in New Jersey. He's been a friend of the show for years. We start going on this affordability track. You know, is life affordable? Everyone says it's not affordable and inflation, yada, yada. Anyway, when it gets a little out of hand, I asked Dr. Busler to come on the program and tell us the difference. What's the difference between inflation and affordability? And he's going to come on and talk about that in just a matter of a moment. Professor of Finance, Stockton University in New Jersey. He's next on the Al Travis Show, which is nothing without you. So do me a favor. Stick around, will you?
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8: Good afternoon. A Rochester man who was recently given a more than five-month jail sentence for a felony drug conviction is now charged with first-degree burglary for allegedly breaking into a disabled man's apartment in Rochester last Friday. 38-year-old Shuab Noor was also placed on probation for 5 years and was given a stayed four-year prison sentence after he entered a guilty plea to a second-degree drug possession charge involving nearly 500 fentanyl pills. A second-degree arson charge has been filed against a former Orinoco firefighter. The criminal complaint says 45-year-old Sean Lee Culver is accused of starting a fire in a storage shed in Orinoco in 2023. The court document says cell phone data put his phone in the area of the fire around the time it was started and states that a Wabasha detective and former Orinoco firefighter recognized Culver from surveillance video evidence. Culver was a member of the Orinoco Fire Department until late 2005. Investigators say alcohol use is suspected in a weekend crash that left a Minnesota state trooper with serious injuries. The Forest Lake Police Department says the trooper had parked his squad car in the median along I-35 Sunday evening to conduct speed enforcement when a northbound passenger vehicle left the roadway and smashed into the passenger side of the law enforcement vehicle. And police in Minneapolis say an 18-year-old man suffered critical injuries when he fell approximately 20 stories inside an abandoned grain elevator last night. Officials say he was among a group of teenagers trespassing in the grain elevator when he fell and landed on an elevated platform inside the building. For more local news, go to krocnews.com. 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

0: because you're on the right team, or they're going to tell you how wrong you are. Because in either way, they come up, they want to shake your sweaty hand. Or if you look at, are you a hugger? How's he'll hug anybody who walks by? Oh, yeah, 100 degrees. I don't want to hug anybody. Really?
1: It was plenty hot at the parades this summer, I have to say. We probably would get more candidates across the state to run for office if we didn't have to walk in parades.
0: 100% agree.
1: Because it's a really short summer in Minnesota. So if you're running for office, you're giving up your Minnesota summer because you're at parades. But yeah. It's an interesting conversation.
0: All right. Yuck is all I'm saying. I don't want, and I like people. I don't like touching people. Okay, let's do, and I'm not a germaphobe. Just don't.
1: Fair.
0: Okay. We've been playing this little game because we're 1 week away from the primaries. It's amazing how fast this stuff comes up. Theoretically, I give Representative Zelenskar $100 for each race. I would like you to bet, or you would you put your money on where and who we're going to win. We'll start easy enough. Amy Klobuchar against whoever that other person was. How much of your 100 do you spend on that bet?
1: Boy, that's a tricky one.
0: No, it's not. It's 99-1, just in case you have a dollar on the... She's going to win there. Come on.
1: Oh, yeah. And Klobuchar for sure. Oh. But I mean, as far as the general, getting to the general... You're talking
0: I'm just talking the primaries.
1: Yeah,
0: next.
1: Sure.
0: Okay,
1: yeah.
0: So...
1: Yeah, yeah.
0: Yeah. I put $1 on because you never know something happens.
1: She's but, it.
0: Okay, so that's
1: it. It.
0: So then we go to the Senate race on that side, and you have Craig and Flanagan. The last poll literally tied up. Who do you think has momentum, and where do you put your $100? How do you split that up on a bet?
1: Boy, I'll tell you. I think if the Democrats, socialists, or continue with their ad, it'll be Flanagan. And that's a concern to Minnesota, but it won't surprise me.
0: So 60-40, 55-45, what are your numbers?
1: I think 60-40.
0: Okay.
1: I think 60-40 Flanagan.
0: All right. Remind me, I got a note. Swearing. We'll talk about that. Okay. So then on the other side of the fence, the governor's race first. I would say Mike Lindell has got the momentum, and what I mean by that, poll comes out, he's ahead, he got the 8 points from Trump bump when Trump gives him his thing. He may or may not, depending on who you are, tripped up a little bit with his, what he wants to do with illegals in Minnesota. Fine. He's in the news again today. We'll talk about handing out pillows in parades. I mean, he's been in the news every day, every single day since then. I would say I think he has the momentum, not Rippin' Damuth, who has been steady as a rock, boom-ba-da-boom-ba-da-boom, every day, and you see there she's at a thing or she's doing a thing. She's got her ads coming out. But then you got Swarzy. He can't even get to Farm Fest. You've got $100. Where are you putting that a week from today?
1: On the Senate one?
0: Oh, I start with the governor, right?
1: Governor, yeah.
0: Yeah.
1: I think the governor race, I think you're right. I think the Mike Lindell dynamic is a piece of it, but at the end of the day, the poll, the most important poll is the people, the primary. So it's going to be all about who shows up in numbers. And so I'm telling everybody, like, look, showing up on August 11th matters. And so, you know, we need to make sure that your voice is heard. I think it's going to be, I think that people might be surprised. I don't know that the polls are reflecting the whole state of Minnesota.
0: Might I throw my brilliance out there? Mike Lindell gets to 35% after the Trump bump, right? 35%. Mm-hmm. Who doesn't know Mike Lindell? The name's out there. So at 35, I was saying that's probably his high watermark. 2-3 days later, after the Trump endorsement, he kind of slaps at Trump's thoughts on immigration. So does he lose some of those folks? Damon is in 8 points. So now he loses half that. He's at 4. Now he's got the thing with whether he even lives here or not. We'll talk about that. He's handing out pillows and parades. Is that illegal? He is getting the press, but it's not press that makes you want to run out and push the button for him. I think my $100, 51-49, Damon squeezed this thing out because you're not hearing those sort of stories about her. Is that weird?
1: No, I agree. I think that, she was Speaker of the House. Mm-hmm. And so she has, she has name recognition for sure. And that's part of it. That's what people say Mike Lindell has. But outside of that, people are looking for, we need a direction for Minnesota. So Kendall Qualls, you know, and Lisa Daymuth offer a complete different thing.

0: and you're not seeing the negative stories every day of issues of campaign finance or other things. So I think it's going to be, I think it's going to be tighter than people think. And I think that I would say that you're accurate. It's, I think that Lisa Daymuth has a opportunity to get to the finish line here.
1: And okay. We've got a week to go. Who knows what's going to come up yet, but again, and then on the Senate side, Tafoya is way out front. Swarzy's not even allowed to go to the Farm Fest thing and be a part of that. Where's your $100 fall on the Senate race?
0: I think it's the same thing. I mean, we had the convention situations and all those deals, but mm-hmm. I think it's going to be the people showing up. And then the reality is these campaigns, statewide campaigns, cost a lot of money. And the money just gives you an opportunity to be in front of people. And so if people don't know who you are, then, you know, you're at a disadvantage. And so both Daymuth and Tafoya have dollars, which... Yeah. are just really, really vital when you're going to try to get to the finish line. So we have some really great candidates on the Republican side this year, but I think to your point, that could be the way it turns out.
1: Well, I'm looking for your $100. I'm going 80-20 on Tafoya, thinking that I'm putting 20% down just in case.
0: Yeah, I would say, I'd say probably 70%.
1: Okay, all right, fair enough.
0: Yeah.
1: The one race I like talking about that I find remarkable is the AG race. That last poll comes out, and Keith Ellison is at, I think it was 42%. I don't have it right in front of me. And then the Schutz guy. Don't know who the Schutz guy is. He's at 38. He's within the margin of error. And no one knows who this cat is. I think if we're going to see one statewide thing that will turn for sure, I think it's attorney general.
0: I think we got 100% chance to flip the AG office right now. I think people are seeing it. You know, seeing that, you know, the state, our attorney general hasn't really been really concerned about felons and making sure felons are treated as felons. Yeah. It's kind of been a get out of jail free card and, you know, light soft on crime. I think he's got a brand that is not the Minnesota nice brand in the sense of public safety. And I think that's a universal thing I'm hearing across the district I represent is they've had enough of him.
1: Oh, and today's story doesn't help him at all in that, you know, you give a guy less sentencing and you say, but you got to play this money back. Right now, the state's looking at $340 million that we're supposed to get back from these felons. And so far, we've got $3 million, like 1% or some crazy number. It's like,
0: But he took on Menards. So, you know, he took on Menards.
1: Because that 11% bag thing was the biggest.
0: The bag thing that never bothered any of us. We all love the 11% bag thing of Menards. But he took them on. So,
1: well, we can't have that
0: this day. That shows you the disconnect. He couldn't take on people that sold $9 billion from taxpayers. But he took on Menards.
1: See, and back to this Schutz guy. We'll find out more about him, I presume. I mean, I don't know how much money he's got to spend. But the idea that you can be in the margin of error for the guy who's been known through Minnesota for 8 years, whatever it is, that was literally on national TV with this whole thing. This is the one that gets upset. I got to go to break. We do have some unforced errors going on the team, and I'd like to have your thoughts on it because I don't know who's running these campaigns, but it isn't Natalie Zelenzagar. I'll give you that. Here it comes right after this.
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5: 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It's time for the Market Minute on the Linder Farm Network. I'm Linda Brecke with today's closing.

0: In prices, Chicago corn lower September 4.42 and a quarter down 7. In December 4.65 and a half, also down 7 cents. August beans 11.55 down 13 and 3 quarters. September 11.58 and 3 quarters down 15. November 11.77 and 3 quarters down 14 and a half. And September soybean meal down 270. September soybean oil down 59. September Chicago wheat down 12 and a half. Live cattle, August up 85. October up 117. September feeder cattle up 360. October lean hogs 84.35 up 60.
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5: I've got our representative Natalie Zelenznikar with us. Representative, when you're running for your House seat, I presume you have a full complement of people running your team, press guy, you got a campaign manager, a couple of assistants, right? You're fully loaded.
7: A triangle team.
5: What's that?
7: A team. Yeah. No, actually, it'd be a square. My husband, I have a campaign manager and a treasurer.
5: Okay.
7: And then a bunch of people who do the parades and get signs out and all that.
5: No,
7: but otherwise,
5: okay. Here's my point. If you're running for a state office, you probably have or should have people working for you, right, that are running this
7: 100%.
5: Thing. 100%. All right.
7: 100%.
5: So where do we get these mistakes? So I agree with Swerzy. He should have been allowed to talk at FarmFest, right? FarmFest has a debate. He should be allowed to speak in it. I get it. He didn't make their minimum threshold, but he is the Republican nominee. Let's say I believe that that's true. You and I are sitting around the Swerzy war table, right? What should we do about this tragedy? You put out an email or a thing saying that they canceled the debate? That's the story today. He sent that out, and the FarmFest was like, no, we didn't. What are you talking about? My point is, that was like the worst move you could do. You could beat them to death with this thing, saying they didn't allow me, Swerzy, there, and use it for you. Who comes up with that idea of sending out an email that was a lie?
7: I have no idea. In situations like that with FarmFest or these thresholds of money you have to make or whatever the terms are for who speaks when, I think I probably would just use my own voice and do my own video and say, here's why I'm running, why I had the endorsement at the convention. I would just do my own thing and I would set the tone and set the message and move on.
5: See that? Okay. You should be a consultant, and you should at least be a consultant for his campaign, because whoever came up with that brilliance was a knucklehead. Now we move to the next one. So Mr. Lindell got in trouble for buying it. Well, trouble. People got on him for buying his open book and handing that out, you know. Yada. Well, now some genius at his campaign said, you know what we should do at the parade? Let's hand out your pillows. Now he's in trouble. Is that worth $5 or more, whatever that is? And they're going to go through all that, and we'll find out. But the other thing is, Natalie, Representative Zelenskar, you're in a parade. You're sitting maybe your daughter, your niece, your grandchildren. I don't know. When does it look right for a guy in his 70s to hand a pillow to a young lady? When does that it doesn't look good. And yet they did it.
7: I prefer to hand out flags. My flags.
5: You get my point. There's no way this looks good, and all he does is get in trouble for it. So why do it? I don't have any idea. And then
7: I don't either.
5: Maybe you know this and maybe you don't. I don't even put you on the spot. But the story today about Mr. Lindell is the Republican Party chair has asked Steve Simon, Secretary of State, to look and see if he actually lives in Minnesota or has lived here long enough to be considered a candidate. Secretary of State comes out and says, that's not really our job. We're not our jurisdiction. Representative, we don't.

0: have a law that we check to see if you can actually run for the office before we, I'm not saying Mike does or doesn't, I don't have any flipping clue, but we have that Democrat that won the House seat that backed everything up because he didn't live in it. We don't have a rule that says Secretary of State check the applications.
1: Well, that's news to me because
0: that's news today.
1: When I file, I have to show that I live in the state. So, you know, it's...
0: Well, you say that. You have to attest to it, and Mike evidently attested to it, but no
1: one
0: checks.
1: But you would think that... Yeah, I guess it's silly, though, because if you're... why would you even entertain the idea of running for something if you don't live here? Because anybody that's going to oppose you is going to look at that first. That happened with Curtis Johnson. Didn't play well off for the Democrats. I mean, they ended up, you know... Yes, they got another Democrat in it, but nobody came to the session for 3 weeks, you know, when we couldn't get going with the quorum. So, it all ends up, the truth comes out, I guess, at the end of the day. You're not going to hide that.
0: Well, you aren't, but if this goes to the point where they find out after the primary and he's already won the primary, now what happens? Republicans have to write in a candidate's name, and this is going to get all cray-cray. I just can't believe we don't have a law for it. And one last thing, it's a side note because I just noticed it over the weekend. I've seen 3 political ads, all on the Democratic side, I'm just going to be honest with you, all using swear words in them. Now, really? I know you talk like a drunken sailor. I know you. I'm just kidding. I've never heard of swear. Yeah. Is that the new norm? Is that okay? Am I just an old man with a bad attitude? But they have 3 of them. One has a person saying, dang right, I'm going to vote for her. She's another one, she says, I've heard 3 swear words so far on my... Is that the new norm, and I should expect more of it? And are you okay with it?
1: I'm not okay with it. I would hope not. I don't think. I think it takes away from the statesmanship of what the position is. The position is about having decorum has to matter. Yeah. And if you don't have any class on the most fundamental things, I don't think you're probably going to be able to do that when you're representing the people of Minnesota either.
0: Well, I said, okay, you want to be a tough guy, so you got to use a swear word. Mm-hmm. I just think, again, back to the people running these things, who's coming up with this, saw that ad and said, oh, that'll show. I don't like it. Just going to throw it out there.
1: I don't like it either. It's not my style. I know everybody has their own style. And then there's, you know, situations where you might have a different style in a casual situation where you're just visiting with a friend or something. But when you're elected to represent the people with a degree of a professionalism and statesmanship that I don't think that holds true to.
0: Yeah. And to do a commercial and pay millions of dollars to have it out there in front of everyone, you got to have a second thought. I am out of time. Representative, you know I love having you on the program, but thank you for coming on again today. Love having you.
1: Thank you.
0: She's
1: have a great week, everybody.
0: Yeah, you as well. Representative Natalie

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4: From ABC News, I'm Chuck Sievertson. Bail set at $1 million for a man arrested, accused of starting the largest of the three wildfires in Spokane, Washington, that destroyed hundreds of buildings and forced tens of thousands of people from their homes. He went to prison for manslaughter in his father's 2010 killing in Arizona. Fire weather update from ABC News forecaster Samara Theodore.
5: They do have a bit of a reprieve on the way as far as fire weather conditions. So that's good news for the firefighters on the ground right now. I'm talking specifically to the northwest, where we got a lot more cloud coverage and winds calmed a bit. But there are still fire weather conditions for Medford in Colorado, parts of Utah. Red flag warnings are in place.
4: Sources tell ABC News that President Trump called Congressman Max Miller, Ohio Republican, telling him his reelection campaign is in jeopardy. Miller denying accusations of domestic abuse. ABC News Washington managing editor Catherine Falders.
6: Trump expressed concerns over his candidacy and said it was in jeopardy. Now, according to sources, Miller did tell Trump that he was going to stay in the race.
4: It's primary election day in Michigan, the Democratic Senate race pitting moderate Representative Haley Stevens against progressive candidate Dr. Abdul Sayyid. ABC News political director Avery Harper.
7: Issues around affordability, around the cost of living. I heard a lot about utility rates when I spoke to voters in the Detroit area. Those are going to be the issues that folks are looking to as they decide who they're going to cast their ballot for today.
4: On talks about the Strait of Hormuz, Secretary of State Marco Rubio.
8: Suffice it to say there's been progress made in those talks, but not finality yet. We're hoping that will happen very shortly.
4: Acting Attorney General Todd Blanche has been confirmed by the Senate Judiciary Committee along party lines. At least seven Republican senators previously expressed concerns about his nomination for attorney general. Blanche can only afford to lose two Republican votes in the full Senate vote ahead. You're listening to ABC News.
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4: Though oil prices eased a bit today, they're still higher than before the Iran war. And gasoline prices, says ABC News chief business correspondent Rebecca Jarvis.
14: The price of gasoline now $4.07 across the country. That is the nationwide average this morning, up 2 cents overnight and more than 30 cents from a month ago. The key for prices to head really much lower here is a signal that is sustained that the Strait of Hormuz and the flow of oil has resumed and, best case scenario, resumed back to pre-war levels.
4: Sharing his story, the man who confronted a gunman with his semi-automatic pistol during a mass shooting outside a fast food restaurant in Twin Falls, Idaho, Saturday. 35-year-old Jordan Salinas says his goal was to help as many people survive and get home.
15: He seemed unusually comfortable aiming that rifle at those cars. And then as soon as some rounds started coming at him, everything changed.
4: Salinas says he started training

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4: Slight chance for isolated rain showers this afternoon. Otherwise, cloudy skies expected. High temperatures reach up to 75. Cloudy skies expected again tonight. Slight chance for scattered showers. Lows dip down to about 55. Daytime highs approaching 76. Tomorrow, sunshine mixed with clouds at times. From the Weatherology Weather Center, I'm meteorologist Paul.

0: And I think it shows you how much moxie he's got, I mean, especially finishing there with Julio. But, you know, we have to see it. I think, as we've talked about, it takes two people to make deals. And I know Jeremy's working hard on it, and we'll kind of see how it goes over the next 36 hours.
1: Yeah, Minter, two scoreless outings against the Mariners in what was a tight series in Seattle. We'll see what the Twins' other trade acquisitions can do in this series in Kansas City. This has been a presentation of the Treasure Island Baseball Network.
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3: All right, that was an interesting transition. 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
6: Good afternoon. A Rochester man who was recently given a more than five-month jail sentence for a felony drug conviction is now charged with first-degree burglary for allegedly breaking into a disabled man's apartment in Rochester last Friday. 38-year-old Shuab Noor was also placed on probation for 5 years and was given a stayed four-year prison sentence after he entered a guilty plea to a second-degree drug possession charge involving nearly 500 fentanyl pills. A second-degree arson charge has been filed against a former Orinoco firefighter. The criminal complaint says 45-year-old Sean Lee Culver is accused of starting a fire in a storage shed in Orinoco in 2023. The court document says cell phone data put his phone in the area of the fire around the time it was started and states that a Wabasha detective and former Orinoco firefighter recognized Culver from surveillance video evidence. Culver was a member of the Orinoco Fire Department until late 2005. Investigators say alcohol use is suspected in a weekend crash that left a Minnesota state trooper with serious injuries. The Forest Lake Police Department says the trooper had parked his squad car in the median along I-35 Sunday evening to conduct speed enforcement when a northbound passenger vehicle left the roadway and smashed into the passenger side of the law enforcement vehicle. And police in Minneapolis say an 18-year-old man suffered critical injuries when he fell approximately 20 stories inside an abandoned grain elevator last night. Officials say he was among a group of teenagers trespassing in the grain elevator when he fell and landed on an elevated platform inside the building. For more local news, go to krocnews.com. You can also download the free KROC News.
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1: Mommy, can I sit in the front seat just this one time? 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
2: No, not yet.
1: But why?
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4: Good afternoon. It's time for the Farm Wrap-Up Report on the Linder Farm Network. I'm Linda Brecke. USDA Secretary Brooke Rollins has been at FarmFest today talking about the USDA Data Modernization Plan. The secretary held a roundtable discussion on the project.
5: Today I was here specifically with this roundtable to talk about data collection and how I believe, while I'm very proud of the USDA team in many ways, over many years, our data collection services have failed our farmers, and we have to do better. Every year, USDA publishes hundreds of reports that help provide objective and unbiased statistics that are fair and impartial to all market participants. And that data has historically, up until the last number of years, been considered the gold standard for market reporting. But the reality is that the service response rates have been declining for decades and that we have lost the faith of the farmer in these surveys, and we've got to get it back.
4: And again, Secretary Rollins says the USDA report response rates have dropped through the years.
5: In 1992, response rates for crop production surveys averaged between 80 and 85%. By 2016, that number had dropped to 55%, so only about one of every two responded. And since 2016, response rates have only declined further, with current response rates total today averaging between 38 and 45%. So in some ways, that's almost just one out of every three of our farmers who are actually responding. And of course, depending on the month of the survey.
4: The secretary says there is technology that can be utilized to improve the accuracy of the reports.
5: We also know that there is technology that we can leverage to improve the accuracy of USDA data while reducing survey burdens on our farmers.
4: Chicago corn and soybean futures were lower today. Andrew Magas, Progressive Ag Fargo, says changing weather projections weighed on the markets.
6: As always, this Midwest weather is going to play trump card on this whole in August. The outlooks have kind of shifted to a little bit cooler and wetter forecast, and they're expecting some more rains across the main areas like southern Minnesota, Iowa, and Illinois. That's just kind of really putting some pressure on these markets.
4: September and December corn today, both down 7 cents. November beans down 14 and a half cents. August live cattle up 85, October up 117, September feeder cattle up 360, August lean hogs up 32, October lean hogs up 67. That's a wrap up. Good afternoon. It's time for today's closing market minute on the Linder Farm Network. I'm Linda Brecke. Lower today for corn and soybeans, with forecasts calling for more chances of precipitation and cooler weather. September corn 442 and a quarter, down 7. December 465 and a half, also down 7 cents. August beans 1155, down 13 and 3 quarters. September 1158 and 3 quarters, down 15. November 1177 and 3 quarters, down 14 and a half. August soybean meal down 280. August soybean oil down 51. September Chicago wheat down 12 and a half. Minneapolis September down 10 and a half. October live cattle up 117. September feeder cattle up 360. October lean hogs up 67.
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4: From ABC News, I'm Chuck Sievertson. A new allegation, a new action regarding Congressman Max Miller, Ohio Republican, who denies allegations of abusing his now ex-wife and daughter. The House Ethics Committee today formally announced an investigation into Miller for alleged domestic violence and abuse or illegal drug use. Sources tell ABC News that President Trump called Miller, telling him his reelection campaign is in jeopardy. Senator Bernie Moreno, Ohio Republican ex-father-in-law of Miller's, wants Miller to resign.
5: This is truly the seventh level of hell. This has been a horrific experience for my entire family. My daughter specifically did not want this to be out in the public.
4: Bail's $1 million for a man arrested for allegedly starting the largest of the three wildfires in Spokane, Washington, that destroyed hundreds of buildings and forced tens of thousands of people from their homes. He went to prison for manslaughter in his father's 2010 killing in Arizona. Oil prices have been dropping as the U.S. tries to get a deal with Iran, but gasoline prices are still high. It could go higher, says Patrick DeHaan, Gas Buddy head of petroleum analysis, because of the Ukraine attacks on Russian oil facilities.
6: The loss of refining capacity in Russia is problematic because traditionally Russia is a major exporter of product. Without any product to export after those refineries have been knocked offline, that is becoming another pain point that we're going to have to watch very closely in the weeks and months ahead.
4: Acting Attorney General Todd Blanche has been confirmed by the Senate Judiciary Committee. Blanche can only afford to lose two Republican votes in the full Senate vote ahead, says ABC's Catherine Falders in Washington.
7: He still does have a challenge with the full Senate. He will likely get through, but that doesn't mean it's going to be smooth sailing between now and presumably Saturday night is when that full vote for Blanche, at this point at least, will likely be.
4: You're listening to ABC News.
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4: Alleged terrorism attack brings a federal grand jury indictment.
10: Former Army Private Andrew Arabaka was charged with one count of arson for the attack, which prosecutors say began planning back in January. The entire incident last month was caught on surveillance footage, showing Arabaka allegedly lighting fireworks, pouring gasoline onto a stairwell and then lighting it, and then firing a BB rifle towards the main federal building in downtown Manhattan. Arabaka hasn't yet entered a plea, and an arraignment was not immediately scheduled. Peter Harolambous, ABC News, New York.
4: Extreme heat warnings for millions in the Southwest, says ABC News forecaster Samara Theodore.
11: 113 degrees in Las Vegas, 112 in Palm Springs, 110 in Phoenix. Not much of a break in the coming days. The farther south you head, things have cooled off a bit in the north. But even there, firefighters have to be on the lookout because as we head towards the end of the week, temperatures will start to rise again.
4: Hitting a pause button, this state with a whole lot of data centers.
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3: Slight chance for isolated rain showers this afternoon. Otherwise, cloudy skies expected. Daytime highs approaching 75. Slight chance for scattered rain showers tonight. Lows level off around 55. Overcast. Sunshine mixed with clouds at times tomorrow. Highs level off around 76. From the Weatherology Weather Center, I'm meteorologist Paul Frombley.

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3: It's time for a Twins Minute. I'm John Vitas. Well, the trade deadline is in the rearview mirror for the Minnesota Twins, and their push for a playoff spot begins tonight. They'll begin a three-game series in Kansas City with Joe Ryan scheduled to pitch against Royals right-hander Randy Dobnak. Of course, he's a former Twin as well and just dominated the Twins last week at Target Field.
4: What a tough one for the Gigantes. 1-2 roll to shortstop. Tolbert has had a night. He picks it up. He throws to first. Keyshaw is out. A 1-2-3 inning for Dobnak, and he is through seven. For the first time since that day against the Rays, wearing a Twins uniform, Dobnak has been brilliant. Seven scoreless on 101 pitches.
3: Yeah, that was the first time he had thrown seven innings since 2021. Dobnak gave up just four hits, struck out four, walked only one. Twins lineup, which scored a bunch of runs and homers in Seattle, will try and do better against Dobnak tonight. This has been a presentation of the Treasure Island Baseball Network.
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1: Good afternoon. A Rochester man who was recently given a more than five-month jail sentence for a felony drug conviction is now charged with first-degree burglary for allegedly breaking into a disabled man's apartment in Rochester last Friday. 38-year-old Shuab Noor was also placed on probation for 5 years and was given a stayed four-year prison sentence after he entered a guilty plea to a second-degree drug possession charge involving nearly 500 fentanyl pills. A second-degree arson charge has been filed against a former Orinoco firefighter. The criminal complaint says 45-year-old Sean Lee Culver is accused of starting a fire in a storage shed in Orinoco in 2023. The court document says cell phone data put his phone in the area of the fire around the time it was started and states that a Wabasha detective and former Orinoco firefighter recognized Culver from surveillance video evidence. Culver was a member of the Orinoco Fire Department until late 2005. Investigators say alcohol use is suspected in a weekend crash that left a Minnesota state trooper with serious injuries. The Forest Lake Police Department says the trooper had parked his squad car in the median along I-35 Sunday evening to conduct speed enforcement when a northbound passenger vehicle left the roadway and smashed into the passenger side of the law enforcement vehicle. And police in Minneapolis say an 18-year-old man suffered critical injuries when he fell approximately 20 stories inside an abandoned grain elevator last night. Officials say he was among a group of teenagers trespassing in the grain elevator when he fell and landed on an elevated platform inside the building. For more local news, go to krocnews.com. 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
6: It's time for a Twins Minute. I'm John Vitas. Well, the trade deadline is in the rearview mirror for the Minnesota Twins, and their push for a playoff spot begins tonight. They'll begin a three-game series in Kansas City with Joe Ryan scheduled to pitch against Royals right-hander Randy Dobnak. Of course, he's a former Twin as well and just dominated the Twins last week at Target Field.
7: What a tough one for the Gigantes. 1-2 roll to shortstop. Tolbert has had a night. He picks it up, he throws to first. Keyshaw is out. A 1-2-3 inning for Dobnak, and he is through seven for the first time since that day against the Rays. Wearing a Twins uniform, Dobnak has been brilliant. 7 scoreless on 101 pitches.
6: Yeah, that was the first time he had thrown 7 innings since 2021. Dobnak gave up just 4 hits, struck out 4, walked only 1. Twins lineup, which scored a bunch of runs and homers in Seattle, will try and do better against Dobnak tonight. This has been a presentation of the Treasure Island Baseball Network.
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4: Cloudy skies expected tonight with a slight chance for scattered showers. Lows dip down to about 55. Sunshine mixed with clouds at times. Tomorrow, 76. Lows dip down to about 55. Tomorrow night, clear skies. Upper 70s Thursday, low 80s Friday, with a slight chance for storms. From the Weatherology Weather Center, I'm meteorologist

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1: Good afternoon. A Rochester man who was recently given a more than five-month jail sentence for a felony drug conviction is now charged with first-degree burglary for allegedly breaking into a disabled man's apartment in Rochester last Friday. 38-year-old Shuab Noor was also placed on probation for 5 years and was given a stayed four-year prison sentence after he entered a guilty plea to a second-degree drug possession charge involving nearly 500 fentanyl pills. A second-degree arson charge has been filed against a former Orinoco firefighter. The criminal complaint says 45-year-old Sean Lee Culver is accused of starting a fire in a storage shed in Orinoco in 2023. The court document says cell phone data put his phone in the area of the fire around the time it was started and states that a Wabasha detective and former Orinoco firefighter recognized Culver from surveillance video evidence. Culver was a member of the Orinoco Fire Department until late 2005. Investigators say alcohol use is suspected in a weekend crash that left a Minnesota state trooper with serious injuries. The Forest Lake Police Department says the trooper had parked his squad car in the median along I-35 Sunday evening to conduct speed enforcement when a northbound passenger vehicle left the roadway and smashed into the passenger side of the law enforcement vehicle. And police in Minneapolis say an 18-year-old man suffered critical injuries when he fell approximately 20 stories inside an abandoned grain elevator last night. Officials say he was among a group of teenagers trespassing in the grain elevator when he fell and landed on an elevated platform inside the building. For more local news, go to krocnews.com. 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
1: Big Ten Commissioner Tony Petitti spoke at last week's Big Ten Football Media Days in Chicago. And a big topic of conversation was the recent dominance of his conference. Three straight national championships in football, a national championship in men's and women's basketball last season as well.
2: These three trophies are just a reflection of the commitment of our institutions to play great football. We have great coaches and we attract incredible student athletes across all of our sports, football, you know, no different. So I think we've made the investment in the resources, this model. We've been able to succeed in the current model. It doesn't mean we don't want to make the changes to it. We think we can be successful in virtually every model, but that's where we are today. You know, the goal is to continue to recruit and have the best student athletes there, coached by great people, give them the best access to facilities and resources. And that's what we do in football, you know, and across everything else we're doing.
1: That's Big Ten Commissioner Tony Petitti. Tomorrow, we begin our 18-team Big Ten football preview, starting with the University of Minnesota Golden Gophers. 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I'm Mike Graham.
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0: people sickened reported eating meals at Chipotle with jalapenos, the suspected source. Health officials noted that there were other cases of people who reported becoming ill after eating at other Mexican-style quick-service restaurants. The Winona Police Department is reporting that all 8 of the city's Flock surveillance cameras have been stolen. The thefts occurred sometime between July 29th and August 1st. The cameras were stationed along highways 6114 and 43, and officers found the poles supporting the devices had been cut down to the base. There have been numerous reports of thefts and vandalism involving Flock cameras in Minnesota and other states. A Faribault man was recently charged for the theft of a Flock camera in Rice County. A new felony charge has been filed against a Rochester man who was recently ordered to spend more than 5 months in jail for a drug conviction involving hundreds of fentanyl pills. 38-year-old Shuab Noor was also placed on probation and given a stayed 4-year prison sentence after he entered a guilty plea to a second-degree drug possession charge in a case that was connected to a reported assault involving a gun that occurred in 2023. Court documents indicated he was arrested last Friday after he allegedly broke into a disabled man's apartment in southeast Rochester. A former firefighter is accused of starting a shed fire in Orinoco several years ago. A criminal complaint filed in Olmsted County Court charges 45-year-old Sean Lee Culver with second-degree arson. The court document says cell phone data put his phone in the area of the fire around the time it was started in September 2023 and states that a Wabasha police detective and former Orinoco firefighter recognized Culver from surveillance video evidence. Culver was a member of the Orinoco Fire Department until late 2005. And Minneapolis police are investigating an incident that occurred last night at an abandoned grain elevator. Officials say an 18-year-old man plunged approximately 20 stories after he fell while a group of teenagers was trespassing in the grain elevator. The young man, whose name has not been released, was rushed to the hospital with life-threatening injuries. The Minnesota Twins in Kansas City tonight open a 3-game series against the Royals. Pregame starts at 6 o'clock. 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
2: Cloudy skies expected tonight with a slight chance for scattered showers. Lows dip down to about 55. Sunshine mixed with clouds at times. Tomorrow, 76. Lows dip down to about 55. Tomorrow night, clear skies. Upper 70s Thursday, low 80s Friday with a slight chance for storms. From the Weatherology Weather Center, I'm meteorologist Paul Trombley.
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0: 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It is Tuesday again, and that means Tom Ostrom's here. Good afternoon, Tom.
1: Hi, Andy.
0: What's in the mailbag for us today?
1: The Babylon Bee. We'll say more about this on the news later, but Spaniards own some territory in Morocco from in Africa from colonial times, and they were horrified to see that bit of land turning into Minnesota, the Babylon Bee says in satire. And the Babylon Bee said, Spain called upon Kamala Harris, Biden's board of czar, for advice on it. It said the people of Spain were horrified to see tens of thousands of migrants, the Babylon Bee says, illegally invading their nation, thinking their country's going to become Minnesota. That's something else. Okay, and then Babylon Bee. I only have two more items in
0: the mailbag.
1: The mailbag, yeah. Gil sent me a Wall Street Journal article on Fauci and the Fifth Amendment in his diaries and contradictions in his testimony to Congress between what he says there and what he had in his diaries. And I sent a note back to Gil. Yes, his diaries exposed his lies to Congress. Wonder how his diary got captured. He must have had it on his computer and it got hacked. I think you know how his diary got out, Andy.
0: Well, that goes along with what I understand, that he was doing this on his computer, and I'm suspecting that got loaded to the cloud somehow and then became available to a subpoena, perhaps, of documentation involving the investigation into the aftermath of COVID and such. That's my speculation. But my understanding is you're correct. He did it on a computer.
1: Yeah. And he is then part of the concern that President Eisenhower had. President Eisenhower, the World War II commander and in the 1950s presidency, and Eisenhower, after preparing to leave for office, gave a speech on what Eisenhower warned us about, that he called the industrial military complex, to be aware of the power groups in those self-serving agencies. But I want to mention, too, when I taught American history, I'd mention it, Eisenhower included other groups besides the industrial military complex, groups that have a compelling interest in power that make them have to be watched. And Eisenhower included in that speech not only the military and industrial complex, but large, powerful interest groups like the media and scientists, the education complex, and also and other sources that Eisenhower called experts to be aware of.
0: Be aware of. And I'm glad you brought this up. Over the weekend, I read an opinion piece, also in the Wall Street Journal, by the way, penned by Peggy Noonan, who, if my memory serves me correct, she was a speechwriter for Ronald Reagan when he was in the White House.
1: Yes, yes.
0: And she is talking about the Fauci diary, and it's a really nice, it's a good piece. It's well worth reading. But I'm just going to read at the end what her summary was, word for word, because I think her sentiments are shared by many. Looking back at the COVID crisis, a lot of professionals were trusted beyond the point they deserved. So were many politicians. As people on the ground in America rose up against the lockdowns, closed schools, mask mandates, closed churches, they were often unheard or heard slowly, reluctantly, and disrespectfully. The medical and scientific establishment didn't seem to be part of the public anymore, but handling the public. And by the

0: And a lot of people thought they couldn't trust the politicians and couldn't trust the scientists. My fear is the next time, and there will likely be a next time, regular people will think there's no one to trust. We're on our own. And that's not a good thing. That's Pinky Noonan. I thought she summed that up pretty well, that a lot of folks' reactions to those diary entries and what was disclosed.
1: I think that was a wonderful summary. Thanks for sharing it, Andy. One more mailbag, a cartoon that shows a lady sitting in a chair, and she's looking at photographs of her childhood and of her family and of her old age. And then she says, I don't care how I look in photos anymore. As long as I look good on ultrasounds, CAT scans, and MRIs.
0: There's a good point there. You know, before we take our break, I'm going to go back to the Fauci thing again. And online and social media, and you know, so much of this is AI bots and things like that that post things that are intentionally divisive and emotionally inflammatory. But in the aftermath of the release of these diaries and Fauci taking the fifth during that congressional hearing, there's been a lot of memes expressing the supposed sentiments of people in the medical profession, you know, showing them in the quarantined hospital wards, having to work through the pandemic crisis, exposing themselves to the virus, you know, in during what was a crisis time. What that misses the point is that a lot of what Fauci did and continued to express publicly, even though privately he had reservations and often complete disconnect from what he was saying publicly, this was well after that initial emergency. That initial emergency in early 2020, when nobody knew what was going on, the facts weren't established, there wasn't a whole lot of knowledge about the coronavirus and how lethal it was, how easily spread it was, how it could be contained or treated. Those were very, very scary times. And those were the times that these medical professionals were celebrated by people cheering them on as they went to work and dropping off meals and everything else, because it was recognized that they were, in fact, facing an unknown danger, a risk to their health and their family's risk. But a lot of what Fauci did, which most find indefensible, happened well past that point, when a lot of things were known about the virus and it was no longer the absolute medical emergency crisis that it was during those first days and months of the pandemic. And especially regarding the potential sources of the virus itself and the, I'm going to say, apparent misinformation that was spread by himself and others within the government that more or less impeded the investigation into it by discrediting those who were going down a different path. And that would have been that potentially this thing was man-made. And then, by the way, that discussion is still ongoing. All right. That's it for the mailbag. Boy, we'll be right back. Tom Ostrom's here. I'm Andy Brownell. Thanks for being with us. Rochester Today on News Talk 1340, KROC AM and 96.9 FM.

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0: Good afternoon. Welcome back, Rochester Today. Tom Ostrom's here. I'm Andy Brownell on this Tuesday afternoon, and we'll cover some Minnesota topics. Tom, what do you want to begin with?
1: An obscure topic with great disagreements. Trump blasts Governor Waltz for an alleged cyber attack on U.S. and Minnesota water systems. Trump blames Minnesota, not Iran. Other people blame Iran. Some investigators blame Iran for the alleged cyber attack on Minnesota water. But the Rochester Public Utilities said there's no sign of a cyber attack on the Rochester water system. That's a confusing allegation. I wonder if you have any information on that.
0: Well, this is one of those cases where I think President Trump does himself a disservice, he does his supporters a disservice, and he probably does the entire country a disservice by knee-jerk reactions to the news of these cyber attacks on these water systems. I mean, number one is there's no publicly released confirmation that the Iranians are involved, but there's certainly a number of sources who are among those in the know, apparently, that have talked to the media anonymously, who have said that, yeah, we're investigating that, and it's a strong possibility. And I, you know, considering what's happening in the world, Tom, I think it's a pretty strong likelihood that cyber warfare is being carried out by the Iranians, and these water systems have long been known as a weak link as far as public infrastructure is concerned. The computer systems that some communities are using, not all obviously, are outdated, running older software that has vulnerabilities that can be tapped into, and especially what are called logic controllers, which are software used to control physical devices. And a lot of these devices, pumps, valves, what have you, are rather old. They've been in place for a long time. And the computer technology used to control them is also obsolete as far as security, cybersecurity is concerned. They're very functional. They do what they're supposed to do. But who would have thought somebody would be doing this sort of thing when they were installed probably 20, 30 years ago? Most utilities, I have been upgrading these as they can, but it's an expensive process. But for the president to just go out and somehow use this as an excuse to criticize Walls, it just doesn't work.
1: But the FBI is pretty sure it happened.

0: And a Department of War spokesman said that the Pentagon did not have anything more to provide on that.
1: And it also should be pointed out that whatever was tampered with, as far as we know and has been publicly reported, did not impact the safety of the water supply or access to the water supply. In one case, a water treatment facility went offline. They were able to put it back online before any impact occurred. The water that's in the water towers is already treated. That's a reservoir that can be drawn down until the water treatment facility could be manually restarted. There's a limited amount of harm these types of cyber attacks can do, especially when water systems are involved. And TJ Leverance and I talked about this on a Friday. When you talk about the power grid, that's another matter. If they were successfully hacking into power grids and causing widespread outages and equipment failures, that could be catastrophic. And I'm not saying that there's not the potential for catastrophic damage to a water system, but from what I understand was involved in this kind of attack, that risk was relatively small. But once again, what is the motivation for President Trump to have this? Obviously, he and Governor Walz don't get along. It's very clear. Walz hates him. He hates Walz. But in this circumstance, his criticism, I don't see it as appropriate. I don't know what the governor would have done to a local community water system to have them update their technology, because this hasn't really been a problem before. There's been warnings about it that it could happen. There's going to be a lot of money spent now.
0: And Minnesota IT Services said that operational technology at more than 20 or 30, in fact, at more than 30 community water systems was targeted, and that Iran is probably behind these cyber attacks.
1: I wouldn't doubt it at all. I'm sure they have some pretty smart and creative hackers, coders, whatever you wish to describe them as, and they've been assigned to do what they can to disrupt things in the West. And thankfully, it seems like there was very little harm done with this. But along the lines of the president's response to this, Tom, this is not Minnesota news, but it does deal with water, though. So there is a connection. The reflecting pool in the mall in Washington, D.C., they had brought charges against this man who is a former Olympian, accusing him of vandalism regarding the algae problem and the reflecting pool. And now Jeanine Pirro and the U.S. Attorney's Office in Washington, D.C. has dismissed the case because evidence has come to light that, lo and behold, this is according to the U.S. Attorney's Office and the Justice Department, the evidence indicates it was shoddy workmanship in the installation of this coating that was put on by this company that did the work in the reflecting pool. That doesn't say vandalism didn't take place, but the evidence seems to suggest that the problem with the coating coming undone was not due to vandalism. It was due to the way it was applied in the first place. But rather than accept that finding, the president doubles down and insists it was vandalism and goes after Pirro, who's one of his strongest allies.
0: That's right.
1: I just don't get it.
0: That's right. And you have on this topic, Minnesota News, two items that I took off the KROC News website. One of your reports says Rochester Public Utilities shows no signs of cyber attack on the Rochester water system. And then you have another a report, if you want to review it for our listeners. You say in an article on the KROC News website, Supreme Court to review the Rochester ice rink injury lawsuit. A man evidently got injured on the ice, and he sued, said the city was negligent in his injuries because of a separation in the ice, and

0: he tripped on it, and the city of Rochester disputes that charge.
1: The reason the Supreme Court's taking this up, Tom, is that there's a provision in state law under the tort law, which would be civil lawsuits, your ability to seek redress, that under certain circumstances, governments, the city, has immunity when it comes to recreational facilities. So if you're sledding on a park hill in the winter and you wipe out and break your arm, the city can't be held liable. Any type of circumstance you could think of, you're playing in a baseball game at a city park and you round third and you trip and, I don't know, dislocate your shoulder. I don't know what it, you can't sue the city unless you can prove that there was a dangerous condition the city knew about and did nothing about it, or the city created a dangerous condition. So in this case, this gentleman who got hurt claims that this gap in the ice existed and that the city knew or should have known about it, and therefore they're negligent and need to pay for damages. The judge in the case initially agreed and said, yep, that's a question for the jury to decide. But the Minnesota Court of Appeals said, nope, this recreational immunity applies because the problem with the ice, if it did exist, wasn't reported to the city until a month after this person was hurt. So the Supreme Court is basically trying to decide when this provision should be used. And if this is, it gets into the weeds as far as legality is concerned. But a lot of people have found in the past that if you wish to sue a government, especially in civil court over something like this, oftentimes these immunity clauses come into play. And that includes actions by law enforcement officers. So if a law enforcement officer in the good faith pursuit of their duties causes damages, they're immune from legal action. So it is interesting in that way. There was one other report I wanted to talk about in Minnesota news before we take the break. And I'll give credit to KSTP up in the Twin Cities on this. And with these fraud cases, there's often been talk of the people who have been convicted being ordered to pay restitution, property being seized as the government tries to get back what was stolen. And KSTP did an analysis of a bunch of Medicaid fraud cases where restitution was ordered, and it amounted to $90 million in restitution to bring back to the state coffers. So Keith Ellison, who's state attorney general, and others in government have touted these restitution orders as great success stories in the pursuit of justice. Not only did these people get convicted of a crime, they have to repay you and I, the taxpayers, for what they've stolen. Well, the KSTP did an analysis and took a closer look, and their findings indicate of that $90 million that was ordered in restitution, only $3 million has ever been paid. So $87 million gone. Mm. Out the barn door, likely never to return. And that's an acknowledgement. Usually these restitution orders, they never get paid. People have a judgment against them the rest of their lives, but they either don't have the ability to pay or they have adequately hidden the assets that they stolen so the government can't get to it.
0: Mm-hmm.
1: Another piece of the fraud saga. Okay, mm-hmm. We'll take our break. Return with Tom Ostrom on this Tuesday afternoon on Rochester Today. I'm Andy Brownell. 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

0: process that was done a year ago. That was the largest investment in farm spending in a farm bill since 2002.
1: Democratic candidate Jake Johnson.
2: I am concerned that while there are some good things in the farm bill, ARC PLC being some of those, that there just isn't enough to address the main concerns that we're seeing when it comes to input costs, export markets that have been eviscerated.
1: Candidate forums continue through tomorrow at FarmFest, including for governor and U.S. Senate. Cooler weather and recent rainfall are helping firefighters gain ground on the wildfires burning in northeastern Minnesota. The July Lightning Complex remains at nearly 65,000 acres. The Little Knife Fire is now 90% contained and management is returning to the Superior National Forest, while the Chubb Fire has reached 100% containment. This is MNN.
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6: Cloudy skies expected tonight with a slight chance for scattered showers. Lows dip down to about 55. Sunshine mixed with clouds at times. Tomorrow, 76. Lows dip down to about 55. Tomorrow night, clear skies. Upper 70s Thursday, low 80s Friday, with a slight chance for storms. From the Weatherology Weather Center, I'm meteorologist Paul Trombley.
7: 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Thanks for being with us. Andy Brownell here, along with Tom Ostrom. And what topics do we have for national news today, Tom?
8: There's a horrible epidemic of illegal immigrants somehow getting truck drivers' licenses, and then they're driving on the roads and they're incompetent, and some of the schools that certify them are phony schools, incompetent schools, not teaching them properly, and they can't read English signs, and there have been accidents on the highways that have killed American citizens. So President Trump is promising action on these truckers and on these phony schools.
7: Yeah, this has been ongoing for, months and months and months, this crackdown on these operations that seem to have bent the rules in regards to the qualifications for commercial driver's licenses. And considering the destructive power of these large trucks, it is quite the scandal. And I know there were a number of these trucker schools in Minnesota that are part of this investigation as well.
8: And then an appeals court angered Trump. They said he cannot implement mail-in voting orders that he had by executive orders. Trump wanted to implement in 23 states an executive order to tighten rules for mail-in voting ahead of the November elections. The Boston-based first U.S. Court of Appeals, a blue state, rejected the administration's request and asking the court to pause U.S. District Judge Indira Telwani, is letting him pursue an appeal. But there's an issue that states control elections and not the federal government.
7: Well, yeah, he's going to run into that brick wall every single time. It's pretty well articulated in the U.S. Constitution that the administration of elections falls under the state's responsibility. It is the United States of America. And that really limits the federal government's ability to regulate how elections are conducted. Obviously, I think you could pass legislation at the federal level for voter ID

0: And that would likely be match constitutional muster because the federal elected office is involved. So but using the executive order to do it, I never thought that was going to fly. I thought that was never going to make it through the courts.
1: This is horrible. Hate crimes are soaring under the divisive Muslim anti-Israel mayor, Ma'am Danny, with more than half of the crimes committed against Jews, according to New York City Police Department rules, that the hatred of Israel, the hatred of Jews, it's almost in World War II proportions. I just don't understand the animosity.
0: It's become back in vogue. I'm incredulous of this, that this has happened. You've seen it sweep across Europe, and now it's sweeping across the United States. And it's on, it's both red and blue, but it's obviously more boisterous and public on the left side of the political aisle than anywhere else. You have elected officials, including Ma'am Denny. You have many political candidates who are expressing anti-Semitic sentiments or sympathetic to anti-Semitic sentiments in their social media posts and speeches. And folks apparently feel emboldened to go after citizens who have Jewish descent, who are of the Jewish faith. And yeah, Tom, I agree with you. It's frightening to see this happening. When you talk about increases in hate crimes, it's been well documented that the increase affecting Jewish people is exponentially higher than it is affecting other people who would be targeted by hate crimes, whether it be based upon their religious faith, their sexual orientation, or their racial makeup. And it's turned into, within especially the Democratic Party, under the push of this DSA, Democratic Socialists of America agenda, almost into a litmus test that your support or past support of aid to Israel is an automatic disqualifier for you. And you wonder, in places like New York City, where the Jewish people largely vote Democrat, what their reaction is to this. It's quite the conundrum.
1: And then Ma'am Danny, the mayor of New York City, presides over a large contingent of Jews, there are, I think there are more Jews in New York City than there are in Israel, but a huge voting bloc, and here they got him as a mayor.
0: Yeah, and we could spend a whole show talking about Ma'am Danny. And well, on an equal note, in Michigan today, they have a primary election today, and one of the candidates is a Democrat socialist, endorsed by Bernie Sanders, Ma'am Danny, and others, against a more mainstream Democrat candidate for U.S. Senate. And the polling suggests that this person has a decent chance of winning in Michigan. What that will do come November is a whole other thing, because there's a large faction within the Democrat Party that's scared silly about what's happening with the socialists winning these primaries, and how that will impact the general election in November. Will it cost them seats? Has the potential to give the Republicans an even tighter control on the U.S. Senate at a time historically where the Democrats could make gains?
1: And Detroit has a large population of Arabs. Yeah. And then have we got time for another item?
0: Yes, we do.
1: People might remember the name Dr. Birx, B-I-R-X. She was a task force coordinator for the White House COVID task force under Trump. And she threw Fauci under the bus when she was his former partner in her former

0: position. She threw him under the bus for the Fifth Amendment excesses and during that. But she herself in the Trump administration, she was the one that was called the Scarf Lady. She was an attractive person and she wore beautiful scarves that influenced the women's attire, in fact. She said that the blue states overclosed and said it was political and it was Fauci's errors. She said it's important. The blue states show that they were taking Fauci very seriously. But she also was in trouble in those years. She was on Fauci's side, and excesses she attributes to Fauci, she endorsed. Like, she thought people should wear goggles and put on multiple masks. And she was caught lying about certain things, like she flew to visit her family during Thanksgiving while telling everyone else not to travel to visit theirs. So a lady from the past.
1: And the saga continues, and I think it will for years to come, the recriminations based upon what happened during the pandemic. All right, we'll take a break, come back with some international stuff. Always a lot to talk about on that side of the agenda for the program. Back in a moment, sorry. On News Talk 1340 KROC AM and 96.9 FM. Thanks for joining us on Rochester Today.
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4: Cloudy skies expected tonight with a slight chance for scattered showers. Lows dip down to about 55. Sunshine mixed with clouds at times. Tomorrow, 76. Lows dip down to about 55. Tomorrow night, clear skies. Upper 70s Thursday, low 80s Friday, with a slight chance for storms. From the Weatherology Weather Center, I'm meteorologist Paul Trombley.
5: 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Rochester Today with Andy Brownell and Tom Ostrom. Foreign affairs topics, Tom. I imagine the business with that territory, Spanish territory of, I think it's Quetta.
6: Yeah.
5: Just to be honest with you, until this, I was not aware of.
6: Well, it's from the days of Spanish colonialism in Africa, and they still hold this territory, and in the Morocco area, and the socialist Spanish prime minister blasts the Italian minister, Giorgia Meloni, over restored border controls after this surge into Spanish territory, and he wants a and he blasted European leaders for their response to the surge of tens of thousands of migrants in the Morocco area into the Spanish territory, and he criticized Italian minister Prime Minister Giorgia Meloni with Italy's decision to suspend free travel arrangements in that region, which they had before. And the European Union cannot afford this kind of selfish, polarizing, unlawful action, Sanchez said, in a complicated territorial historical issue.
5: And it's interesting to see the parallels to what happened along the U.S. border under the Biden administration, with many analysts saying that this rush across the border, as you pointed out, tens of thousands, I can't remember the exact number, in excess of 50,000 people.
6: Yeah, it's around 50,000, yeah.
5: And dozens of people died during this, that it followed a ruling by a Spanish court concerning asylum claims, sound familiar, that was followed by internet misinformation, disinformation, potentially purposeful disinformation spread on social media that gave people the mistaken idea that that border was open between Morocco and Quetta, and resulted in this mob scene that turned into a crisis, a deadly crisis, in fact. And there's even discussion that perhaps Islamic extremists may have been involved in the disinformation to use this as a vehicle to smuggle operatives into Europe. But it has to be pointed out that there's quite a bit of physical separation between Quetta and Europe. Water separates. Let's put it that way. If you get into Quetta, you're not necessarily getting into Spain. But a lot of these people who rushed across have spoken to journalists and said that their expectation was once they got in there, they would be able to relocate elsewhere in the EU, which obviously was false. But along the U.S. border, when the Biden administration loosened the asylum regulations or requirements, a whole bunch of misinformation, disinformation was spread through Latin America that gave people the false impression that

0: the border was wide open.
1: And Spain did allow some of that migration in the past. And it's interesting, historically, the Muslims used to control Spain for centuries, up until the time of Christopher Columbus in 1492, when the Spanish conquered their territory and expelled all the Muslims and expelled Jews, too, as far as that goes. So in Europe, it's a long, complex history. These things keep popping up.
0: And this happening, this event, fuels that whole immigration debate issue within the European Union, where the anti-immigration forces have been gaining, I guess, authority, sway, and increased enforcement has been taking place over the past year. More deportations have been occurring. Border tightening has been occurring all throughout the EU. And that issue, of course, always at play in U.S. politics. And this incident and the videos of it, I'm going to bet you we're going to see some political ads here in the United States running up to the November election using those images of what happened in Quetta to try to sway American voters on the immigration issue.
1: Yeah. And then Russia, in its war with Ukraine, suffering high casualties, trying to fill its military enlistments, and Russian young men don't care to go to that war where casualties are high and they're resisting and fleeing. So Russia is using severe threats against young people to fill those army ranks.
0: And that war is more and more impacting the everyday lives of Russians. And it makes you wonder how long the Putin government can survive. And perhaps they can just through a crackdown on freedoms. They've already limited people's ability to communicate via the internet during certain periods of time. Use cell phone usage has been limited because of fears that the Ukrainians could use cell phone data for targeting. The Ukrainians have been successfully hitting warehouses belonging to an outfit that would be the Russian equivalent to Amazon.com that a lot of everyday Russians get their goods from. And these warehouses have been burning. People have been killed. And that, along with the gasoline shortages caused by the hits on refineries, and it's becoming more and more a part of daily life, even in Moscow, to have air raid sirens go off. How long that will be acceptable to the Russian people is a big question mark. Because it's become a fact of life for the Ukrainians. They've been living with it for years. And the Russians are more and more even targeting civilian facilities, apartment buildings, hotels, and the like, as they're trying to break the will of the Ukrainian people, which so far they've been completely unsuccessful. In fact, the longer this war goes on, it seems as if, from what I've read, that the Ukrainian citizens' willingness to continue the fight has only grown stronger.
1: Yeah. And then Iran is threatening retaliation if the U.S. hits any of their nuclear sites. Iran keeps fighting. We hear we're winning, but they keep striking back and hitting the enemy territories adjacent to them. They don't quit. And they say, well, the Gulf of Hormuz is controlled by the U.S. But Iran even thinks they control Hormuz, and they've struck oil tankers trying to get through it. So who controls Hormuz is a question. And how powerful Iran is, they don't seem to quit, however U.S. hits them, however hard they hit them.
0: Well, today, the stock market way, way up. Oil prices down. The U.S. Treasury Secretary announcing that a deal may be close regarding commercial traffic through the Strait of Hormuz. Whether or not the Revolutionary Guard will agree to this, obviously the biggest question mark. But even some on the Iranian side who are denying that they're talking to the Americans, who say all these talks have been with Oman, which shares the Strait of Hormuz with Iran, acknowledging that those talks are taking place and apparently some sort of progress on some sort of deal to open the strait and

0: the U.S. barricade. So, as you pointed out, the Iranians issuing their threats against U.S. bases, whatever it may be. The president at one moment saying we're going to hit them hard, we're going to have the largest military strike since the Second World War, and then seemingly 15 minutes later saying, oh, it looks like we've got a deal, we're not going to hold off, or we're going to hold off on the strikes. And it's confusing to us. I imagine it's really confusing to the markets. At this point, I have no idea how this thing will go or whether it will be resolved in the near future. As you point out, I'm more than very doubtful. All right, Tom, we actually out of time. So we've got to skedaddle. And we'll talk again. You're going to take a little bit of a hiatus this week. Bill Werner from the Minnesota News Network is going to join me on Thursday. But we'll talk to you next week, Tom. Tune in tomorrow for more Rochester Today. I'm Andy Brownell with Tom Ostrom on News Talk 1340, KROC AM and 96.9 FM.
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0: as a president. You know, it would be nice back when I was 21 if they would let me just step into my job now. I wouldn't have to grind and work trying to make ends meet.
1: Curtis, I got to go. Thank you very much. I appreciate the call from Florida today, but that's absolutely true. And there's something to be said for them not being there, because if they're not there, they can't do any damage. But there's work that they have to do. They got a continuing resolution to keep the government open. The Democrats are trying their hardest to shut the government down once again. They're all for it, and I'll tell you more about that. I'll let you listen to that here in just a little while. And the Save America Act, if that's the only thing they get done when they stay there for August, that's good enough. Trey Ware for Joe Pags on The Joe Pags Show.
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0: Minnesota News Network, I'm Sean Maloney. More of the Boundary Waters is reopening as firefighters gain ground on area wildfires. Acting Forest Supervisor Drew Strohberg says people could safely return to many areas.
1: Approximately 69% of the Boundary Waters will be open for use. In those areas, we believe that folks can come up and have a high-quality wilderness recreational experience. Those areas, people can come up, enjoy the wilderness. We ask that you do so responsibly and safely.
0: Campfire restrictions do remain in place. A long-shuttered prison in western Minnesota is set to reopen as an immigration detention center. Private operator Core Civic says it has a five-year agreement with the Department of Homeland Security to house up to 1,600 ICE detainees at the Appleton facility. The prison is expected to reopen this fall and be fully operational by next spring. Minnesota lawmakers are considering a record $130 million for environmental projects statewide. The lottery-funded Environment and Natural Resources Trust Fund would support 116 projects, including park and trail improvements, wildlife protection, and climate resilience efforts. This is MNN.
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7: Cloudy skies expected tonight with a slight chance for scattered showers. Lows dip down to about 55. Sunshine mixed with clouds at times tomorrow, 76. Lows dip down to about 55 tomorrow night. Clear skies, upper 70s Thursday, low 80s Friday with a slight chance for storms. From the Weatherology Weather Center, I'm meteorologist Paul Frombley.

0: This is the Golden Gopher Daily Update. 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We'll see you at the course. Big Ten Commissioner Tony Petitti spoke at last week's Big Ten Football Media Days in Chicago, and a big topic of conversation was the recent dominance of his conference. Three straight national championships in football, a national championship in men's and women's basketball last season as well.
1: These three trophies are just a reflection of the commitment of our institutions to play great football. We have great coaches, and we attract incredible student athletes across all of our sports, football, no different. So I think we've made the investment in the resources, this model. We've been able to succeed in the current model. It doesn't mean we don't want to make the changes to it. We think we can be successful in virtually every model, but that's where we are today. The goal is to continue to recruit and have the best student athletes there, coached by great people, give them the best access to facilities and resources, and that's what we do in football. And across everything else we're doing.
0: That's Big Ten Commissioner Tony Petitti. Tomorrow, we begin our 18-team Big Ten football preview, starting with the University of Minnesota Golden Gophers. 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I'm Mike Grimm.
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8: It is the Joe Pag Show. Trey Ware from the flagship KTSA in San Antonio with a special number for you this week, 210-599-5555, 210-599-5555. I talked to Sam just earlier today. They're having a great family get-together. Joe deserves this, man. I'm a fan, number one, but also a friend and a brother, and love the guy. Known him for 21 years, and that I appreciate the fact that he's trusting me to sit in his chair this week, but only this week. He'll be back next week on Monday, and everything's going to be right in your world when Joe gets back here, and Sam and Polo and the whole crew. But they're having a good time, enjoying a well-deserved vacation. But I got a special number for you, and I love to talk to you. Just heard from a guy in Florida and a guy in Texas, and that's always a great time talking to you folks. 210-599-5555. Before the top of the hour, if you have one of these infotainment screens in your car, you're going to want to hear what I got to tell you about that, okay? That's coming up in just a few minutes. But first, I got to go to a guy that I've been talking to for, I don't know, it's close to 15 or more years, and he's from Breitbart.com. He wrote a book years ago called Dr. Zero, Year One, about Barack Obama and his presidency, and he's a great guy, and he's a smart political thinker, and you can look him up on Breitbart.com. John Hayward is joining me now on the Joe Pag Show. John, great to have you here. Appreciate your time today.
9: Oh, great to talk to you again.
8: Let's get into today a little bit because of what's going to be going on in Michigan. We'll just start there, and then we'll kind of work our way around a lot of the stuff that's going on. First of all, is there any doubt in your mind, regardless of what he says, that Hassan El-Sayed is a communist or not? He says, no, I'm a capitalist. But what we're finding out, John, is a lot of these guys like Tallarico in Texas and the others, they're lying right now to try to win their particular race, and then it's all going to turn around once they win.
9: Anybody that tries to tell you about the finer points between socialism and communism is a communist. No, nobody else is that obsessed.

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13: It's a nationwide number. You can call me from anywhere. I love hearing from you guys. Yesterday, I heard from some folks in Nashville. I got a Nashville story I'm going to share with you a little bit later on. And the infotainment system in your fancy ride. What's up with that? We'll get to that in just a minute. I want to go to the phones right now, though, in line one. John from Texas. John, you're on with Trey Ware on the Joe Pag Show. What's on your mind, John?
14: Hey, Trey, thanks for taking my call. I am totally wound up about this. It's been driving me crazy for a while. The fact that we elevate our Senate to the point where we say Congress and Senate. Last I was taught in school was Congress has two houses, the House of Representatives and the Senate. And we keep elevating them and calling them senators, not Congress people. And this is what we get. What did your previous caller say? 88 days a year they work? What is that?
13: Uh-huh.
14: It just infuriates me. We need to quit elevating the Senate. Let them understand, and I'm not nothing threatening here. I'm just saying we need to let them know that they are public servants. They do our bidding, period. It's just ridiculous. And I think it's intentional they elevate themselves above

0: 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Now, imagine what that's going to do when they start running all kinds of ads in these cars over and over and over again. Driving along, and all you're going to see is a whole bunch of ads. If that car was free, that'd be one thing. But you done paid for that car. You shouldn't get ads on it top as well. Hey, it's the Joe Pag Show. Trey Ware for Joe Pags.
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